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0: his right, looks to his left, takes the shotgun snap. He's back to pass. Pressure coming. Fires down the middle. It's caught for a touchdown. Tannaroa McMillan with his second of the night. This one from 10 yards out. And the Panthers have a 22-16 lead.
1: Well, a blitz came right up the middle. Ted McMillan had Christian Izian on him. Got to his inside. And Izian just put his hands on his hip after the play like, oh, well, nothing I was going to be able to do on that one.
0: The magical night continues for McMillan. 11 catches, 162 yards, 2 touchdowns. And now here is Fitzgerald for the PAT. The snap, the spot, the kick is on the way. And this one is no good.
1: Wow.
0: It's his second miss of the night. He had one earlier off the right upright. This one just pushed wide of the right upright. So Ryan Fitzgerald has missed 2 PATs, and the Panther lead remains 6 with 9:33 to go in the third quarter. Carolina 22, Detroit 16. This is Westwood One's coverage of the National Football League.
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0: 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And Carolina has a 22-16 lead. Here's the kickoff. Another sideways spinning kick headed into the end zone. That'll land in the end zone and bounce through over the back line. That'll be a touchback and bring the ball out to the 35-yard line.
1: Well, I mean, right now, Carolina, 3 touchdowns and 1 field goal. Detroit, 1 touchdown and 3 field goals. Carolina's finishing their drives. Unfortunately, not finishing their extra points.
0: I was just going to say, you just wonder. That's the second extra point they've missed tonight. You wonder in a game like this if that could turn out to be the difference. First down and 10 Lions now at their own 35-yard line. 9:33 to go in the third quarter. Goff lines up under center, gives the single back, 2 receivers left, 1 out to the right. Here's the snap, Goff back on a play fake, rolling to his right. Goff looking, throws short, back across his body, caught by Brock Wright, the tight end. He spins his way across the 40, and he's out to about the 43-yard line for a gain of 8. Devin Lloyd made the tackle. That'll bring up 2nd and 2. Wright actually fell down, Mike, coming out of his break, and I think it worked out for him.
1: It really did. It made everybody just back off of him because he was on the ground. He got up. Goff just dumped it to him for 8.
0: 2nd down and 2. Wright heads off to the sideline for a play. 2 receivers left, 1 right. Gibbs is the running back. Goff has the snap. He's back. Handed off to Gibbs. Stutters his feet. Runs between the hash marks. Surges across the 45. And he's got a 1st down out to the 46. That's a gain of 4 for Jahmyr Gibbs.

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0: This is Westwood One Sports. The biggest games deserve the biggest conversations. That's why Westwood One Sports is now bringing you sports talk around the clock. Passionate fans, great debates, and the stories everyone is talking about. 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
7: 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Panthers 29, Lions 19. Panthers will start this drive at their own 14-yard line. Monroe Freeling, the right tackle, out for the game with a knee injury. Stone Forsythe has taken over. Young under center with receivers left and right has the snap. He'll hand it off to Hubbard. Running right, cuts it back left, across the 15, out to the 20, finds a lane 25, out to the 30, 35, far sideline 40, and finally out of bounds up at the 45. There is a penalty flag on the play. It was thrown on the near side, but it looks like it's against the Lions.
8: Offsides against the Lions. This play's going to stand.
9: Offside. Defense number 50. Lined up in the neutral zone. Penalties decline. First down.
7: So a great run by Chuba Hubbard. It was designed to go to the right. He cut it back to the left. They end up giving him progress out to the 46 for a gain of 32.
8: Skyler Gill-Howard, the interior lineman, lined up offside. It's the second time Detroit's done that tonight.
7: First down and 10, Carolina. Receivers left and right. Young goes under center. Here's the snap. Back on a play fake. Young is rolling to his right. Looking down the field. He can run. He will tuck it down, and he runs and is knocked out of bounds on the near sideline. May have actually lost a little bit on that play. Christian Izzian ran him out. That'll bring up second down and long. That last run for

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3: 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The snap is good. The ball is down. The kick is away. The kick is good.
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0: against Atlanta in Berlin. Today, didn't get that many yards, just 95, but those two rushing touchdowns, and that was enough, as Indianapolis ran away from Washington 30-13. Not a great day for Daniel Jones. He did get a rushing touchdown, but also a couple of turnovers. Indy will take the victory, though. They are now 2-2 for the year. Marcus Mariota left this game early with a knee injury. So there's all kinds of problems right now. Is Jaden Daniels going to be back next week when Washington takes on the New York Giants at home? We'll wait and see, but right now the Commanders are 1-3. We're going to recap the rest of week one, or I should say week four, next. This is Wes and One's coverage of the National Football League.
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2: The final whistle isn't the end of the conversation. 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

0: at Stafford. They looked terrible in the first half, and most teams would have just quit. I mean, they looked pathetic, but they got together, last two touchdown drives, and McVay finally ran the ball in twice, throwing it every play, and it was a nice win. Thanks, guys.
1: Nice.
2: Thanks, George. Yeah, tough to argue that. I mean, George is right. And if you heard him mention Jalen Hurts patting the football, it is driving everyone in Philadelphia crazy. It's led to turnovers, and Jalen doesn't look like himself, and we'll have to see if we can right the ship. Plenty of football left. I feel like we might be talking to George again in January after a playoff game, so don't count the Eagles out.
1: Yeah. Biggest loser of the day, Cam Ward. He threatens to walk out of his press conference within a couple of seconds. He gets to the podium and is like, I'm done. I can't. Just take a listen.
3: We got 3 minutes, bro.
4: Which door are they coming this way?
3: We'll walk out.
1: Yikes, Pete. Gets to the podium, says, it's been 3 minutes, and starts tapping the podium. All right, kid.
2: Context is important, okay? First of all, that's kind of on the PR person. He took him out there too early. You've got a guy who just had an embarrassing loss. His career, it feels like it's on the brink. And now he's got to sit around and wait 3 minutes for the media to get done talking to other players. Like, I used to do PR in the NBA, and I can't tell you how many times you take you take doggy doo-doo from players when you bring them places and things aren't set up and ready to go. I mean, that's just how guys are. And after a loss, it doesn't mean that Cam Ward's this awful person. He just had a terrible loss. The guy took him out there too early. He's standing at the podium all alone. Let's not make him a serial killer. I am giving Cam Ward a big-time pass on this and quite possibly blaming the Titans PR person for taking him out too early.
1: But would Josh Allen do this?
2: No, but so what? I mean, they're different guys. I mean,
1: would Patrick Mahomes do? Would Jalen Hurts do that?
2: Honestly, no. You'd be surprised. They might. I mean, that was like a hot mic. They definitely might be like, I've had guys like Andre Iguodala, who everybody looks at as like the prince of pro basketball. Like, he could be a jerk if you took him somewhere and he had to wait for a while. He'd be like, yo, what the hell? Like, trust me. And it doesn't take like a bad guy to have a bad day.
1: Well, those are your biggest losers of the day today, and Cam Ward is exonerated by Pete Souza. He is Pete Souza co-hosting. Addie Bates produces. Laura Jimenez runs the board, and Jameis Winston is a bona fide QB1 in the NFL. Next, right here on the Drake Toll Show.
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0: 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Now, here's Drew Diener and Mark Blankenbaker.
1: Well, I mean, Blankenbaker had it right going into Saturday that it was going to be Armageddon. It just wasn't about getting kids to soccer and then doing a pregame show. Even though that the AI poems are kind of scary. What a happy joy moment we are in right now. Good morning.
2: Hey, good morning, Drew. And unfortunately, it's another 3-point loss for Louisville. All three of their games have been 3-point losses, and that is a frustrating reality. And really, a lot of the problems that we saw, like on the field, that we've been talking about, since the season started with the bust. NC State found a way to, bust those holes open better than anybody yet. And I think there's a lot of reasons for that. But really, disappointing performance on Saturday down there in Raleigh.
1: Well, Creighton took the time to go. He was there. He was asking questions in the post game. So, Creighton, how was the drive? And how did you handle the – did it just rain in the first half? Did it stop raining in the second half?
3: Yeah, sorry. I didn't know James Creighton wasn't here, so this is James. Good morning.
2: Yeah. Creighton's not going to be with us the next 2 days because he's going to be in Charlotte.
1: I was unaware. We need to have him join us via Zoom, too.
2: Yeah, well, let's send Creighton to Zoom and see if he can join us.
1: It's on the thread.
2: Oh, boy. Yeah, I don't know that he was planning on being with us this morning.
1: Well, it's fine. No, I thought, yeah. You know that because you guys have your SI world. But the rest of us don't, live in that life, Mark. We don't live that life.
2: You live that
1: SI on Louisville life, okay? We don't know every time. Well, obviously, Creighton's not here. What's he going to do? He's going to hang around Charlotte for 2 days and then wait for ACC media days? That sounds like a prison sentence.
2: No, women's ACC tip-off is today.
1: Oh, okay.
2: Men's ACC tip-off is tomorrow.
1: So I thought he was having to wait a couple of days.
2: No, so he just burned yesterday, and he's got, he's got a friend in Charlotte that he's visiting and staying with. And so he's going to go basically to ACC tip-off and, get some sound and chat with Jeff Walls and some players and chat with Pat Kelsey and some players and sending back sound and kind of being present there, boots on the ground for the station and SI. To be present there for that this week.
1: No, that part makes sense. So, I don't know. I mean, it's I'm sure, we'll have plenty of calls and plenty of texts in on this. It's just such a kick in the balls. I don't know the way to say it. I mean, it's just, and it's not like, I mean, for a moment you're thinking, man, we got a stud at quarterback. This guy is playing through pain. What a concept, by the way.
2: Right.
1: And is just a baller, man. And they're down. It looks like they're going to come back. And then Kewan Brown is there, and you just go, oh, well, God, it can't be a fumble, can it? Oh, it is a fumble. And it doesn't matter. All I know about the forward pass rules is if it's my team, I'm going to get screwed. Because I've watched more of the Saints to win this year. They're my team now because Shucks are there. But every time I watch it, it goes against the team. Of all the things in the game, I go, wait a minute. Well, sure, they're going to review that. I'm waiting. They're going to review it. They have to. It's a turnover. They're going to review it. They didn't review it?
2: They're not even going to stop to review. And I thought
1: we have a commercial or something we have to go to?
2: Right. I thought it was worthy of a review, too.
1: You think?
2: In a lot of ways, the ball went forward and up in the air, and it looks, I mean, yeah. I mean,
1: at least humor me and take some time to look at it, for God's sakes.
2: Yeah, and I think, Virginia Tech probably feels that way about their field goal, too, from Friday night. We're not going to take a look at that. But
1: I don't think, can you review a field goal?
2: Yeah, you can.
1: Are you sure?
2: Yeah, you can. But it's very difficult to overturn.
1: Oh, yeah.
2: Very, very difficult. Like, it has to be lower than the bars a lot of times, because like a kick like that that goes over anyway, which we don't really want to get into. That's a tough one. But like when Lincoln and then I'm really hoping Kewan Brown didn't fumble, and I'm like, he fumbled it.
1: Yeah, I did. Yeah, I kept looking and I go, yeah, that's a fumble.
2: Right, but the Lincoln one, I'm not sure about. But like the Keywon Brown one, I'm like, it's a fumble.
1: Yeah.
2: It's a fumble.
1: Right. There's just no way of getting around it.
2: There's no way of getting around it. And you kind of have to live with it and accept it. And, but yeah, you know, so to me, what was your biggest issue with the game?
1: Well, I mean, it's tough to have like one issue because it's like little things, you know, and it's just, you look at it and go, okay, well, the quarterback's playing great. He's playing through pain. All right. That's good. They're coming back. I mean, you got to be able to stop someone. You know, you got to be able to get more stops to me than they got. I mean, I know in the fourth quarter they limited them just 3 points, but that was my biggest issue. But again, it's tough to say like one thing on the defense. You know, like it's tough for me to point. That's the frustrating part for this team. There's a number of plays that in even on offense or defense that they do just a little bit better job on. They're in a much better spot.
2: Oh,
1: it's a total. I mean, it's just a failure all around. Death by paper cut.
2: By the way, only three penalties for Louisville.
1: Right. That's what I was getting. That's exactly what I was stalling to find time for, because you didn't see a bunch of penalties. It looked like, okay, got that part cleared up. And if you said, okay, they're gonna have that part cleared up, then I'm gonna say, okay, and the quarterback's gonna play good. Then and he's gonna be, you know, if he's not healthy, he's acting as though he is, you know, even though he's not. But that's the I'm trying to figure out what to be the maddest at. What are you?
2: Yeah, I think I'm most mad at the safety play. You know, when, number one, we played really far off their receivers, and they were able to throw for 373 yards. And I don't think C.J. Bailey's that good of a quarterback, but I think we made him look really good.
1: Really good, yeah.
2: A lot of our safeties, we have a really tough time handing off receivers. And as a result, we've got a lot of players that are wide open. And
1: tackling.
2: Tackling. I was really frustrated with our secondary play. I was really frustrated with, you know, not kicking the field goal on the 11-yard line in the second quarter, early in the second quarter. You know, we lost by three, you know, and we didn't kick the field goal from the 11.
1: What was it down in distance?
2: It was 11 yards. It was on the 11. It was fourth and one.
1: No, fourth and one, yeah.
2: Fourth and one. And
1: I know. Everybody goes for it in the NFL. I mean, it's everybody goes for it at all times. All the math says to go for it. It's just about execution.
2: Yeah, but a quarterback sneak on a long one, you know, I don't know. I didn't love the play call. I would have kicked field goal. Like, yeah. I was like, let's kick the field goal here. We're only down six. You know, I think that's what it was at the moment. No, we were down. It was 10-0. It would have, you know, we would have made it 10-3. So it was too early in the game to be giving up points.
1: Yeah, I don't know. I can live either way on that one. Yeah. To me, if you do so many other things, you're moving the ball. You got to, you know, that's a results based analysis, though, sometimes. It's like if they don't get it,
2: in the moment, I was like,
1: I'm sure all the math says.
2: I'm sure the math says to go for it.
1: Yeah.
2: But I didn't love the play call on the quarterback sneak. But hey, look, everything you're saying is that Kingholtz is gritty and gutty, and you got the right quarterback, but you don't, like, the rest of the team isn't functioning. And
1: I don't know. I mean, I can't dwell on that one. You know, if you get it, then, you know, and you win the game, then it looks like a great decision. I mean, it didn't cost you the game. You were. Yes, you lost by three, and Chip's got to calm down. Sorry. But it's so many other plays that could have been made that I can't go back to the second quarter, you know, not trying to kick a field goal. And maybe you don't even trust your field goal kicker in those situations anyway with the weather. I mean, I don't know, you know, in the first half.
2: Yeah, so. I mean, at the first half, it was rainy.
1: Too much about that. I can worry more about getting, you know, like you say, the safety's getting beat, the whole scheme there, that the game plan seemed like it was too passive. But, you know, that's why this is a frustrating part. I don't walk away specifically mad at one thing. And that maybe gives you more cause for concern. You would have thought last week, well, they fixed the penalties and they're in good shape. Well, they fixed the penalties, still lost.
2: Yeah. Well, they had five fumbles, lost three. You know, the fumble, the ultimate fumble, you know, was crazy. You know, because you're flipping the game right there.
1: And like, he can sense the guy's coming at him. He's reaching to secure the ball. It's just like a split second too late.
2: Right.
1: You know, like the ball wasn't like wildly out there. He knew he needed to secure it, and if he does it a tenth of a second earlier.
2: Right. We're getting the ball inside the 20.
1: Yeah.
2: You know, if he can hang on to the ball, the ball's not knocked out. So as it is, they get the ball, and you know, we're able to get it back. You know, but they get the ball, they flip the field, and they kick a field goal. You know, they go up. You know, so they go up 31-28, and then we get the ball, and we're three and out. You know, like we had the ball was tipped. You know, we had the Isaac Brown run for 1 yard, and then the really bad.

0: won. They just happened to win by, you know, the 10. Score made it bigger. That wasn't what the game was like.
1: No.
2: But if you go back in the history, there's a lot of one-score games
0: games. That's just what football is anymore. The talent level is so flattened out. I mean, you're just going to have to win one-score games. I mean, that's it. Right, we got to continue along. It's we got to get to a break. I mean, we'll continue along. We got open lines now if you want to get in, 267-9680, UPS Jobs text line 437-9680. That's the number to do so. Paul Rogers is going to call in since we are on remote, so we'll have him a little after 9 o'clock. We'll have C.O. Brown at 8:30. So I think we need to hear from Creighton. He needs to call in. I mean, everybody's worried if he was like – We need a health check, a wellness check.
2: I can tell you Creighton is in good spirits. He's okay, but he slept in one of the more plush environments you'll ever see. I'd say the environment that he slept in last night was too good for Creighton. So
0: was
2: we got
0: Romney? What was he doing?
2: No, he's at a friend's house in Charlotte. And, yeah, they have rolled out the red carpet for Creighton Harley.
0: We can't go till Wednesday and not hear from
2: Creighton. No, we got to hear from Creighton. Yes, we have to
0: call in after, I don't know, whenever he wants to.
2: Football.
0: Yeah. Yeah. Well, I don't know, because then you got CL and him. So whenever Creighton feels ready, just let us know. Because he was there popping questions in the post game. You know, he's doing it all, man.
2: Yeah, we should play some of Creighton's questions.
0: Yeah. So we'll do that here as we roll along with you this morning. Don't forget about our friends over at Fitness Market when you need fitness equipment. 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They're going to, you know, you got to find out. What I found out is, wow, they've got everything over here you could possibly need. And you're Luke Hancock, those commercials, it is life-changing having that massage chair at the end of the day. And when Luke says it, acts like he says a massage at the end of the day. Dude, you're in that thing for 45 minutes like the rest of them. That's three massages. I mean, a massage. That's the only thing I question in that commercial. I'm like, brother, you know, that's at least two cycles, if not three. Now, he has to share with his wife, maybe. But if you don't have to share, that's an hour. Forget
2: mine.
0: That's mine. Yes, exactly. Max came home this weekend because it was, they're on fall break. Well, one of the first thing he do, get in the massage chair.
2: Oh, I love that.
0: He missed it. He missed the massage chair. So he kind of looked at me and smiled. I'm like, go ahead. You know,
2: it's yours.
0: Have at it, man. As long as you want. So it's Fitness Market. 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
8: 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We got, let's see, I'm looking at the promo sheet. Wait a minute, hang on. That says a promo sheet from 10... am I reading this right? We got Packers. Is it Packers Falcons tonight? Why am I thinking it's
9: no.
8: No, it's Saints Falcons. What? No, it's not Eagles. No, it's Saints because the 20th anniversary of the Hurricane Katrina game. So it's Saints Falcons tonight. We'll have that for you. I'm seeing, like, I don't know what just happened here. Andy sent a promo sheet from 2020. He didn't know it.
9: Oh, wow.
8: He's got 10-5. He's got the 10-5, the one he just said to use this. Because it had Papadias on it. And I'm like, Papadias? And then it said Falcons, Packers. So I knew one of the teams was right.
9: Oh, no, he sent it up.
8: No, I know. The updated one. Use this one is the one I have. And he's that he
9: Kentucky, Mississippi State. Okay. Let's see who was.
8: James Strebel and
9: Jason Entz on the postgame show back in.
8: How about that? What a throwback.
9: So 6 years ago, we had Strebel, Entz, and Jeffries on a postgame show. We did have Falcons, Packers, Vikings. Let me just see what else is on here.
8: NBA Finals, Heat Lakers.
9: Okay, yeah. NBA.
8: Wait, I don't know. And the Pizza Bowl. None of these add up. None of these things add up. Like, they're not all in the same. I don't know what happened here. Some sort of
9: Louisville, Georgia Tech football coverage. And I remember going down there. Be sure to turn it into the Coors Light pregame show with Pat Jaggers and Taylor Lynch.
8: Yeah, no, his first one was correct, I believe, because it's

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10: Snap to Hartman. Louisville rushes just the form of it. They pressure. They dump him inside the 15-yard line.
11: Dame just scored. Recovered an onside kick. Here's Hartman to throw again. Guns it down the middle. Up in the air and intercepted. On the rebound, the Cards have it. Devin Neal takes a knee.
12: Oh, my. What a night. Louisville 33, Notre Dame 20.
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0: 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I don't know if that cleared anything up. But
1: no,
0: there,
1: basically,
0: there you go.
1: There's more court. That's what, yes. Like he said a lot of words. All I heard was more court. Don't know.
0: Yeah. Call back later.
1: More court. Gavel. Bailiff. I don't know. So,
0: I agree. Yeah.
1: But that's where we are, and it does stink that that happened on a Friday going into that game with NC State because, you know, I mean, it's not like, you know, I mean, is Jabari Mack worth 3 points? He probably is. You know, like he probably is.
0: Yeah.
1: But you know, for my whole life, it's been next man up. You know, you got to go do the things. And that, you know,
0: it's just bizarre. You know, it's like, you know, in the old days, every guy would have had to like stepped on a rock and twisted his ankle in the.
1: Yeah.
0: You know, to get any of that, to lose a guy on a Friday night, you know, like you'd have been like, what? How do we lose a player on a Friday night? What do you get the trip down the stairs, the team hotel, or what? Nah, court.
1: Yeah,
0: guy.
1: But this is where we are.
0: Yeah.
1: But this is. Unfortunately, where we are. So I hated that news for our team and for Jabari and for Caleb Perry too. So, but ultimately, like, I mean, we had guys out of place, you know, like maybe he does make the difference in the ball game, but, man, it's that team just really, for whatever reason, they don't want to play winning football.
0: Yeah, and it sucks. I don't know anyone.
1: Dad asked me. He goes, "Hey, are you going to go Friday night to the Florida State game?" And I go, "Dad,
0: of course.
1: I sat through Craig Thorpe.
0: Yeah.
1: I could sit through this. You know, I went to all those games with Steve Craig Thorpe, and I went to every single game in 2018 and the last stages of Bobby Petrino, and a lot of that was coaching staff related too. By the way, you know, like he." You know, wouldn't go and hire or couldn't hire people. I don't think that's the case here with Jeff. You know, I think, you know, Bobby ran out of goodwill in the sport. You know,
0: nobody wanted to work for Bobby.
1: Exactly. I don't think that's what's happening here. I think they just need to have a little bit of a different mindset and they can maybe fix that in December.
0: Yeah. All right. We'll continue along here. 267-9680 is our number to get in. UPS Jobs text line 437-9680. Here is as we roll along with you here this morning. We'll have the Monday night game for you tonight. So definitely looking forward to having that. 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And when you get over there, be sure to tell me how to talk about them right here on the Dieter Show.
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0: 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Looking forward to tonight's Monday night football game, we'll have they'll be back in the 20th anniversary of the Hurricane Katrina game at the Superdome. So we've got that. We also have Creighton on the line. So everybody, we have a wellness check on Creighton Harley. We know he was, you know, alive and well after the game. So Creighton, how was the drive? How did it go?
10: Alive and well. Well is a stretch there. That was a brutal, gutting, another 3-point loss. You sit there, everybody's despondent. It was tough. I mean, just because you can see how gutted everyone is on the sideline down after that game. So the problem is, where do we go from here? How do we fix this? Because I'm tired of doing this. The 3-point losses. But I still love Jeff. So that's the problem. And he still cares, and we're in every single game. I mean, Saturday, the turnovers are the problem. And it was an ugly day down there. That's something you just got to practice. You know, I know when I was with the team, we did wet ball Wednesdays. You get the hoses out, you hose down the balls, and you practice ball security. I assume they're still doing that drill at some point throughout the week. So it was tough to watch all the fumbles. The penalties, I mean, they were cleared up. Lincoln is an absolute gamer. I hated everything about Saturday for Lincoln. He put it all on the line. Our secondary is inexcusable. There needs to be changes made at some point. You've got the personnel you have for this year, so I don't know when that needs to happen. But, you know, you can't just continue to go out there and just get burnt, you know.

0: his tailgate first, Notre Dame game.
1: No. I had a buddy go, and he just wanted to
0: spend
1: well with
0: you. Confused me.
2: False information.
0: Yeah, well, you confused me. You sent a video. Yeah, you sent a video.
1: Buddy went in a UofL shirt to the North Carolina heel walk before the game, and then gave Bobby a nice good luck and go card. So that was awesome for him. So, yeah, and here we are, 2-3. And where do we go from here? What's the motivation the rest of the season? I'm sure that, you know, blank's calling for everybody's head in that complex. So
0: here we are. Am I calling for that?
3: No, he's not really.
0: Head?
3: I mean, it's just one of those where you go, this is, I'm where I guess Mark was last week. I'm out of hope. But the thing I don't understand is people going, oh, there's going to be, you know, only going to be X number of thousand fans there on Friday. Well, why would we condemn ourselves to that? I don't understand that.
0: Yeah,
1: I'm going to the game. The reality is it's going to be a lightly attended game. But, I mean, at this point, you can only control yourself if you're going or not. So, I mean, do you want to support the team or not? That's what you have to look in the mirror and ask yourself. Do you want to support Louisville football or not? If you do, you'll be there. If not, you know, you can support in other manners. You can sit on your couch and you can complain and do what you need to do. But, you know, I guess I'm over the how everybody's going to fan and worrying about that for this year.
3: Yeah, I just don't understand that, like, well, there won't be anybody there. Well, I mean, yeah, if you choose not to go, that's the case. And if you do, that's fine. I mean, people can do what they want to do with their time and money. But at the same time, I mean, that doesn't make it – I mean, why would you want that? It's almost like people want it to happen. And I'm like, I just that part baffles me.
1: You look at how mighty the ACC is this year, and, I mean, teams are going to keep beating each other. And I guess we still have a glimmer of hope. Just keep going out there. I'll tell you, anytime Lincoln Keenholz is on the field for Louisville football, we're going to be in the game at least.
3: Yeah, I agree. I mean, that guy is a stud.
1: I can't say enough good about that guy. So yesterday I get in the car. I've got about a three-hour drive into Charlotte, and I get here. It was the start of halftime of the Ravens game. So, buddy, I'm staying with. He gives me a recommendation on where to go, watch the second half before I, you know, head over. And I get there, and then I don't realize till the second drive because they got the Ravens on a corner TV. So I'm kind of, you know, watching the distance. I'm like, oh, great. Lamar's out, too. So just a brutal weekend for the Louisville football fan.
0: Yeah. Yeah, but we won. The Ravens won. He'll have an MRI today. Lamar will. But, hey, Friday night football. You know, you're going to talk about a day where right now the forecast is plentiful sunshine, like no chance of rain, a low of 54, a high of 80. You're talking about one of the best weather days you can ask for. And Lincoln Keenholz is going to be under the center. You've got some real studs out there, and it's Florida State. You know, I think sometimes people say they're not going to go to the game and they're not going to support because that's all they have is to just take away their existence when they're mad.
3: Yeah.
0: But if this is what you love, if you love, like, you know, the program, then I don't think abandoning the program is the way to teach it a lesson.
3: Yeah.
1: No, it's definitely not the way to teach it a lesson. Yeah. I mean, you even saw all the glimmers of the fun things on Saturday. You saw the Isaac Brown, you know, hit that next level. Keywan did his thing. He was lowering the shoulder. God bless him. He couldn't hold on to the ball. And then, I mean, you got LeWayne making the great catch in the end zone. It's Trey Richardson weaving through the defense. Cleverly been getting in the backfield, making the sack. It's really just a few aspects of this team. I mean, that's what's so frustrating. The three-point losses. There's two or three things you can clean up, and you're undefeated. So here we are again. I know that it's exhausting for everyone, but – yeah. What more can you say?
3: Yeah. All right. Well, hey, certainly appreciate it, Creighton. We'll look forward to your coverage from there. So,
0: Walls today, Pat Kelsey tomorrow.
1: He goes on at 1:30, and then the men's team takes the stage tomorrow afternoon. So this is my first time down here for anything like this. So I'll get what I can, and I'll report back.
3: There you go. All right, Creighton. Appreciate it. Hey, a crazy thing just happened. Right now, I mean, Djokovic was playing Medvedev, and I've been keeping an eye because I care about tennis, and it might be live betting it. Medvedev at 5-3, Djokovic serving for the match, hits a ball into the stands, you know, out of frustration. It hits a fan in the face.

0: And they just defaulted him. Djokovic was serving for the match, upset in 5-3 in the second. But, yeah, like, this is – I mean, the fans, like, kind of doubled over. I mean, I don't know. I haven't seen the video yet.
1: So they suspended the match, and he is the loser.
0: Correct. Yeah, he's disqualified. And so on DraftKings, if you're betting – if you had bets on Medvedev, they just got voided. And you're winning bets on Djokovic, they pay.
1: They got paid. Mm-hmm. Oh, my God. You're having a good morning.
0: Mm-hmm.
1: Gotcha. Yeah.
0: So Medvedev. At least on DraftKings, they do. Now, I don't know, like, on Fanatics or any of the others what they're going to do. And actually, I'm looking at some of Fanatics. They haven't made a decision. Well, they got to pay Djokovic as the winner. I mean, that part. What do you do with Medvedev?
1: Or do they void Medvedev?
0: But, I mean, it wasn't like it was match point. It was 15 all at 5-3. I mean, you know, you can
1: – it's early in the match, right?
0: Like No. That's almost over. No. It's 5-3 in the second. Djokovic won the first. He's up 5-3 serving in the second. So he's 3 points from victory.
1: I gotcha. Okay, so he's right there. The guy's just throwing a fit because he's about to lose.
0: Well, I'm not throwing a fit. He hits the ball in his hands. 15 all at 5-3. I mean, it wasn't like it was match points. 15 all in the game.
1: Right. So, and I'm looking at this other match where, I guess.
0: Okay, so I've seen the video now.
1: Kerkraz also retired.
0: Yeah, I don't know. But this is great. This is going to be a much bigger. I mean, this is top two guys on the planet almost doing this in a fan. That's going to be – that'll be a headline. So it just happened. So, like, in the middle of that is because Creighton was winding down there. So,
1: wow.
0: I don't know. That'll be interesting. Anyway. Well, yeah, I don't understand the not go to the game part. That makes sense.
1: I don't either, man.
0: When it wasn't that people were saying, I'm not going to the game, it was almost like they were predicting that people wouldn't, almost as if they were pulling for it. I'm like, well, what the hell good is that?
1: No, I love Louisville football. I'm always going to love Louisville football, and it hurts my heart when you go through seasons like 2018 with Bobby Petrino, or if you're on a three-game slot or a couple games here where you're 2-3. Back in 2015, you might remember they started 0-3, and then they got to 2-3, and then they had Florida State coming in similar time frame, and Louisville actually lost that game to go 2-4, but then they rallied. They won four in a row, lost to Pitt, beat Kentucky, went and beat Texas A&M in the Music City Bowl, with Lamar Jackson at quarterback. So I think it's not the season you want when you start the year ever, but I would tell you, Lincoln Kienholz has another year. LaWayne McCoy has 2 years. Trey Richardson has another year. Isaac Brown, Keywon Brown, both do. Now we know the era that we're in, right? We know that these guys can all leave and there's money and blah, blah, blah, blah, blah. But if you could somehow keep that core together and then make some good fixes with your coaching staff and on that defense, perhaps maybe you can regain some hope by playing much better football in the second half of the year. I don't think the playoffs are a conversation.
0: James said 30, so we're out of time. So, yeah. All right, we'll talk to you tomorrow. And Maven Rummage up next on 939 and Rowan Cohen 680.
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1: Welcome back! Welcome back! It's Middays with Marcus Maben! 8150, 93.9 is the number, 93.9 is the station. Let's talk sports. Steve Rummage in the building, Nikki V in the booth.
2: Yeah, I mean, just thrilled. Let's get after it.
1: Let's get started on a phenomenal Monday morning.
2: There's no clouds in the sky. I mean, yeah. Let's rock and roll.
1: So much to be excited about, Steve. How's it going?
2: Let's get after it. It's fantastic. You know what? Look, these are the days where I got to come in and go, you know what? I woke up this morning. My car didn't break down on the way here. Steve, stayed on my car.
1: Good job. Listen, thank you for doing that, Steve, because I shared something with you, and everybody knows, the little things, you know, it's little things for me, always, always, always. So, Steve, I was on the phone with you. We were venting to each other. I was in Walmart. Was it Sunday morning? Yesterday morning.
2: Mm-hmm.
1: Right?
2: Yep.
1: And we were just talking. I looked like a crazy man in there, right? Just moving around in the auto department. Steve, I was debating the entire time you and I were talking on the phone. I was trying to find and debate which type of new windshield wipers I was going to get, right?
2: Okay.
1: And so I'm just going back and forth, you know. They got this, you know, you're reading about the reviews and the Bosch WeatherTech 2000s and the Super Rain-X, you know, coating film, you know, 1000 and the PCP bug remover, super silicone, you know, windshield wipers. I'm going back and forth. I end up going with the super heavy duty bug wiper, you know, windshield wipers. I was like, you know, hey, can y'all pop that on for me? And it's like, yeah, it just came to the back, popped them right on for me. That's a shame. I did feel a bit emasculated for not really knowing how to change my windshield wipers, but you know, he's got to get a little leverage on them. But so I didn't feel like messing with that. Anyway, Steve, when I got in the car this morning, when I went to my car this morning and I had that layer of condensation, right? Heavy layer on the windows, all the windows. Steve, that first back and forth wipe with my awesome new windshield wipers gave me a clear vision of what lies ahead of us. Steve, I was so excited how good the windshield wipers worked this morning, and that cheered me up. My man Steve came up to me, a new Steve came up to me at my favorite store this morning. So I got off to a pretty good start on Monday morning. Is that good enough for you?
2: Yeah, it's fantastic, man. I'm glad all that happened for you. Yeah.
1: I'm assuming the phone line's open, right? I'm assuming the text line is open, right?
2: Yeah. Yeah, text line.
1: I'm assuming you are nose deep into the text line already.
2: I am. Somebody said, we're breathing. They got that going for us.
1: We're breathing.
2: Somebody said, my life sucks. but LFG. Somebody said, is this what a down year looks like?

0: Mike with Jeff. Somebody said, welcome back, Nick. Long weekend.
1: Hi.
2: Hey. I'm listening.
0: Yeah, I don't know.
2: Nikki V in the boot.
3: They want the boot.
4: Yes. Hi, good morning, guys. Wonderful day. Beautiful. Yeah, no clouds in the sky. Great temperature. Not sweaty.
0: Just hearing your voice today makes me, it's just, it takes me from, like, I'm teetering the line between pissed off and, and all right, I got to figure this thing out. And just the moment he started talking, like, I started teetering to pissed off. Like, it was like, ugh.
4: Yeah, you started, like, wringing your hands.
0: Tex said, well, who's ready for basketball? Look, I want to get the vibe today. I want to get the vibe today because
2: vibe check,
0: you know,
2: vibe
0: we're,
2: check.
0: We're gonna hear from Coach Brohm at 11 o'clock. You know, it's a Friday night game on to Florida State, right? But no,
2: let's
0: move on.
2: Look, isn't it amazing when we win? It's just like, yeah, move on.
0: I know. Now it's like no. But. Today is one of those days where we go, okay, there's a real, you know, it because I always like to deal in.
2: I still want
0: to
2: say what happened first.
0: Yes. But I always like to deal in where are we at today? So like last Monday, where am I at today? Okay, well, I'm 2-2. I can go to NC State. I can figure something out there. And I'm always going to deal this way. So, like, when I get the calls, like, I don't care. We're going to get killed. Okay. All right. Well, let's wait till we get killed. Okay.
2: Right.
0: But now here I am on this Monday. And I did go lose to NC State at NC State. And we know, and what today is going to be is a lot of how that happened. You know, what today will be, what probably tomorrow will be, a lot of how that happened. And how does that change? You know what I'm saying? How does that change from last week? How does that change from 2 weeks ago? How does that change, you know, as the week goes on, we'll find out, Marcus, how does that change if we beat Florida State and get and look good? You know, like, we'll do all that this week. I'm kind of week.
2: I'm basically liking it to the way, you know, we talk about, you know, everybody knows I leave games early.
0: Yeah.
2: You know, not because I don't love the team, not because I'm not going to go back and watch the game, you know, 7 different times. But those first check marks of, hey, did we show up to play from the beginning snap?
0: Mm-hmm.
2: Right? Did we have the intensity from the beginning snap? I'll do that in basketball. I'll do that in football. And number two, you know, did I feel like, you know, we had a game plan to win the game, you know?
0: Yes.
2: And then number three, it's like, okay, did we execute? How did we do executing that game plan? Those three things you look for, you know, and then you say, okay, I'll figure out which of those were right and which one of those were wrong and which one of those most affected the outcome of the game.
0: Without
2: question. You
0: know,
2: sometimes you show up from the beginning, you're not ready, everybody can see it, boom.
0: Yes.
2: Hey, I'll write that down, you know, that'll be right on a notepad, you know, that, hey, you weren't ready from the beginning.
0: Yep.
2: You got behind because you weren't ready. Okay. Game plan wise, hey, you look like you don't have a game plan or you look like you got the dominant game plan. You know, in basketball, you know, hey, you look like you got some zone, some defensive setting, whatever. How did you execute it? Once I see those three, I can go home, get something to eat, have a cocktail, have a cigar, whatever you do, sit back and say, okay, now let's watch the sport. Starting there, Steve.
0: Yeah.
2: Where do you go to first?
0: It's great. It's a great place to start. You know, I kind of...
2: Were they ready to play?
0: Yes, physically. Yes.
2: In your opinion?
0: Yes.
2: Physically?
0: Yes,
2: you
0: they were.
2: Juice at the tip.
0: Yeah.
2: Juice at the kickoff. Juice for, you know, juice for the you know, just the opening energy.
0: Yes.
2: To match.
0: I believe so. I believe okay. So when I watch that right
2: and,
0: off the
2: in Texas, I would like to know Texas, like, you know, 81-50, 93-9 is the number, 38-31 93.9. Did you think from snap one? Do you think and not that pregame is like a big deal, but if you watch it a little bit,
0: I don't know. I think it is. You know.
2: Okay.
0: I know what you're saying, and I think you agree with me on this. So I'm not just shooting your idea down. But even from the coaching, I mean, I've been in pregames before where the head coach is like, "Nah, get them all together. That this ain't working.
2: They don't got it.
0: Get them all together. Like, we got to fix this now because this is not going to work." You know. So, yep. Which I don't think that's really what you were saying, but I mean, I know what you were saying. Yeah. But
2: I'm saying if you're just watching, you know, anything pregame, anything early game, you know, like I said, and this is between fan and between, you know, former player, just, you know, anything in the middle that you just, you know, you might see some good signs, might see. Did they have the juice when the opening ball got kicked off?
0: Yeah, and I think we did. I didn't see a team necessarily that wasn't ready to play. Like, wasn't ready to play with their physical bodies, right?
2: Uh-huh.
0: Like,
2: right. Just adrenaline level, testosterone level. You know, lock, you know, focus level.
0: However, I say, you know, were we ready to play every position group? Scheme wise, were we ready for the game? Were we ready for? No. I don't think so.
2: So you jump past not being ready, but adrenaline-wise, yes, but not lock in.
0: Maybe not, and that's where we can go to even the coaching side of it, because that's not that's obviously going to be a conversation today.
2: Yeah, because step two of evaluation is, did we come in here looking like we had the proper game plan?
0: Right.
2: And I can say that can be a resounding no.
0: Yeah, without
2: question. Or it could be the execution.
0: That could be it. But I just because listen, nobody wants to hear it, but you got to put everything on the table the night before the game. What is wrong with you, dude? Like, are you okay? Good night, man. Anyways, no, it's just no. You don't. You just get the. It's Nick, like, just stuff's falling all over the place. I'm like, dude, is everything good in there? But no.
2: Does he need one of those restart mornings?
0: Yeah, I think so. Like, hey, pregame's bad. You got to get in there. Like, let's restart it. But okay, so when I think about it that way, and we got a loaded bank of calls already, but not yet. We'll get there. We're going to get there in just a second to the calls.
4: Dude, I dropped the phone, and it was one of those, like, trying to bobble it. And you inadvertently Gronk spike it. That's what was going on.
0: Okay, I was wondering because I was like, "What
2: made
0: is
2: it worse?
0: What is all that?" Yeah,
2: accidentally made it worse.
0: But I'll even say I've got to figure out, you know, with is it, and that's what we're going to do, and that's what I think Coach Brom will address today a touch too. It's I'm finding the balance of is it execution of the game plan or is it the game plan is just stupid? You know, I'm being facetious, but I'm just trying to make
2: it being
0: point.
2: You're being in game, Steve. When you talk like that. Like every plan can work and every plan can fail.
0: Sure.
2: And it's a million things in between.
0: But you're talking secondary, and again, oh, and that's what I was going to say. Let's bring everything to the table. You did lose Jabari Mack. You did lose Caleb Perry the night before the game. Like, that is a data point that needs to be said. Nobody wants to hear it. I don't want to hear it, you know, because I'm like, well, I'm supposed to have
2: No, we said that. We said that on Friday. Like,
0: yeah.
2: You know, when I made the reference to the Virginia Tech game, it's like, you know, once the whistle, if you had an opportunity to win, you always should have won.
0: But no matter who's in the game, I just can't have announcers talking miscommunications within the first series of the game. I can't have guys running wide open, point 2A. Point 2B would be, as said guys running wide open, DBs are standing there looking at each other with their hands out, like, you know what I'm saying?
2: And,
0: like,
2: and let me ask you this, Steve. Let me ask you this.
0: Yeah.
2: Do you remember how violent? Because this is another data point. This is a sports football eyeball data point. Do you remember the intensity of their communication during the Ole Miss game? If you just think about it, think about the way our linemen, they almost looked like they were angry with each other pre-snap because things didn't get communicated fast enough. So I started my season complimenting how violently, and that's just for lack of a better word, how violently Clev Lubin was yelling at the defensive line to get in the right position. How violently they were signaling to each other in the pre-snap. Like, if you just can, like, just think about a snapshot defensive situation where we almost, like, you almost thought, Steve, that we didn't know where we were going. But you could tell they were over-communicating.
0: Yeah.
2: And if you listen to any NFL defensive guys, all they say is to stick in the league defensively, you have to talk a lot.
0: Yeah.
2: You know, from communication from D-line to linebacker to DB, you unless the coaches specifically do not want you gesturing, you know, to each other,
0: yeah,
2: you have to communicate. And I was so excited about how violently they were communicating against Ole Miss. And you know how we talked about, you remember the idea that guys were going to turn their back to the football and then face the football and then have to communicate to each other how to get into the right coverage. And you remember how I was like, that, now that's a good idea of working under, you know, under a pressure-filled environment.
0: Yeah, so, but that also, I think that also brings up the question, though, why 4 weeks later are, you know what I'm saying? Like,
2: exactly.
0: A short time later are my defensive backs running at each other with their hands out on a consistent basis. Because I don't mind a guy. Look, a guy runs wide open every once in a while. Sometimes it could be people go to a breakdown immediately. I'm like, sometimes it's the offense just made a good chess move, right?
2: Mm-hmm.
0: Cool. But when it's consistent and it's got that, Where are you? And the other guy's looking at him like, I thought you were supposed to be here.
2: Right. It went from yelling at each other to arms to the side. And once it starts going to the arms to the side, the next thing is shaking your head. Because now they're in the film room in their heads, like individually. You hung me out to dry. No worse feeling than knowing either I screwed up and it's all on the film, or you screwed up and you know you're going to get me in trouble.
0: Yes.
2: So you're already like those wide open. You think they didn't know what the coordinators were already saying? You think they didn't know and they weren't communicating like they knew whose fault it was.
0: Right.
2: That was another issue.
0: And yes. And so I think it's the things like that probably bring out the more, you know, when you start saying, okay, now I have questions.
2: The bite. Like,
0: the bite, you know, because that's the one thing fans don't handle well is if I feel like I look, I don't want to say, what's the word I'm looking for? It's not inept. It's when I feel like I look non-prepared, disjointed.
2: Ill-prepared.
0: And say it like, you know, just to say it basic, just when I look like I don't know what the hell I'm doing.
2: Mm-hmm.
0: You know, like, that's when you don't, you know what I mean? Like, you can handle losses. You can't handle losses. I'm not saying the whole team looks like that.
2: Getting imposed on is the worst feeling, and not having a game plan is the second worst
0: feeling. Yes, yes.
2: Looking like you're not a problem.
0: We got a loaded bank of calls. Do you want to go ahead and kind of get people in here now? Because we could go on for 3 hours about just playing this.
2: Let's do it.
0: I think we had Victor first. Victor, welcome in. What's going on?
2: Victor, you there?
0: Nope.
2: Fire away.
0: Any Victor? Okay. Who do we have next?
2: Is this not Victor?
0: I know.
2: Maybe it was somebody else.
0: Who we got now? Chaz, welcome in. What's going on?
1: What's up, guys?
0: How we doing?
1: First off, I wanted to touch on a couple of things from what I've heard. And I have a dad of the program that's currently there that says basically, and this is coming from multiple people, that Greg Braum, why does the chief of staff have a headset? I don't understand that. You don't see other chief of staffs on other programs with headsets following the head coach around. That's problem number one, and that's coming from multiple people inside the program that know a lot more than I do. Secondly, either Mark Ivey or Ellis has to go. This co-defensive coordinator, if you listen to the former players who chimed in all day on Twitter at night, they say it just doesn't work. There's two identities, you know, and I don't know what's going on with our secondary. I can deal with guys just getting beat, but guys running free with nobody on them, miscommunication in game five should not happen. And the last thing I want to touch on, I'm not on the fire Braum train. I don't want to jump to guns, but he has to start hiring outside of the circle. I mean, I look at what Will Stein is doing at Kentucky, which makes it worse. He's hiring guys that other schools want. We hired Dale Williams as offensive line coach. Nobody was reaching out to that guy. We need to hire up-and-comers, you know, guys that other schools want. We lost Richard Owens, and Mark Blankenbaker said it this morning. It wasn't because we weren't paying enough. He basically took a downgrade to what he was going, you know, I know he's going to Alabama, but he still took a downgrade position. Why? We have to ask ourselves, I don't want a Petrino 2.0, and that's what it feels like is happening, and the fan base is starting to turn on Jeff. I think we're about 50% there already. You know, I've got a group of friends that they're ready to fire him. I mean, I told them we don't have $60 million, so might as well forget that. But at the same time, like, it's frustrating to watch as a fan when you have so much talent on that defense to watch them get burnt. And you know, you see Wake Forest take care of business on Saturday, 57-3. Why can't we blow teams out? Why can't we just put teams away? It begs the question of, are we always going to be in close games with Jeff Braum? And I'll listen to what y'all got to say, but I'm frustrated.
0: I get it. I appreciate the call. Some things, I mean, I know some people today are going to be like, some of that, I'm just kind of like, okay, you know, like I said, when you talk,
2: and you know, I'll okay, when you're making a case, you're making a case, you know, it's like when people shrink the record from full schedule record, and then when you want to make a case, you squeeze it to in conference. Then when you want to make a different case, you squeeze it to only the top five in conference. So your bottom feeder conference don't count. And then you squeeze it to only top 10, you know, top five opponents. Who has he beat? You know, like,
0: yeah.
2: I'm
0: not dismissing everything like you're saying, right, either. Right. But I'm like, you know, if I wanted to, I can make a case to fire. Are you ready for this? I'm going to make a case we should fire Chris Barkley. My running backs can't hold on to the damn ball. Okay, if I wanted, I love Chris Barkley, by the way, like as a human being and as a coach. All right, I just want to be clear.
2: Coach Barkley right now is like, now why did you do that?
0: Yeah, I know. But
2: sitting over here minding my business.
0: No, fire Chris Barkley. Kewon Brown fumbled twice. Isaac Brown fumbled. Who's my young cat? Marquise Davis tried to get into the game earlier this year. He fumbled. Isaac Brown's had a fumbling problem ever since he's been here. I'm like, my running backs fumble. Go back to the first year. Jawar Jordan fumbled, lost us a Kentucky game. Like, okay, well, then Chris Barkley can't get it done. Like, you know what
2: if
0: I'm saying?
2: If you want to make that case.
0: I don't want Chris Barkley to go anywhere. I think he's a hell of a coach and a good recruiter.
2: Actually, I'm glad you just made this case. Just so, listen, when I hear the rumors about somebody trying to pickpocket us for Coach Barkley, I'm like, well, you know, I've had a lot of fumbles.
0: right. So, but I don't want to sound like I'm totally dismissing what Chaz was saying. Like,
2: right.
0: Listen, there is obviously some issues that need to be taken care of.
2: Yeah, and it's a gamble when you hire in house.
0: Yeah.
2: And move your guys up, you know.
0: But sometimes you make a mistake. And
2: sometimes you make a mistake, sometimes you need that. Sometimes that continuity is what's needed. Like when we talk about Coach Kelsey's first year, that continuity was needed, you know?
0: Yeah.
2: The next year it wasn't. Or, you know, after that you kind of say, hey, you know, you need some new voices in the room, you need some heavier voices in your room. Like that's both can be true.
0: Yeah, but I mean, I'm coming off of 10 wins, 9 wins, 9 wins, and here I sit in in this fourth year, like I'm not ready to say, you know, like, well, this is a colossal, you know, failure of a tenure, you know, like, I think that would be a little much. But I do think that Coach Brohm will reevaluate some of these positions. Now, whether he does that mid-season, I don't know. Does he do it at the end of the year? Probably so. I'm not saying there won't be movement mid-season. He might. He might move some things around mid-season. And quite honestly, I wouldn't blame him if he did. But the coach choosing to hire who he's going to hire, I'm not going to just make this major, you know, case on like, well, you got to go outside the circle.
2: You hire a lot.
0: And if you don't like co-defensive coordinators, we had them last year and you loved the defense. And it was co-defensive coordinators. Now, you might not say Ellis and Ivy are doing a good job, but I thought Mark Higgins and Ron English did a good job. You know what I'm saying? So, like, I think there are some pieces.
2: Just because it's not traditional does not mean it doesn't work.
0: No, I mean, he also hired Paul Petrino, you like our tight ends this year? I do. I mean, like, yeah, so he's done a good job. I can in a vacuum, I can have that conversation. I think there'll be some pieces moved around. So, we still got loaded calls. You want to keep it rolling? Keep it rolling. Yep, Who we got, Nick? You tell. Adrian, welcome in. What's going on?
3: Hey, what's up, y'all?
0: How we doing?
3: Good. First off, I feel sorry for Cleb Lubin. I feel sorry for Stankaron Clark. I feel sorry for TJ Capers. I feel sorry for the whole front seven. Mm-hmm. When you got to a defensive line and your linebackers breaking the huddle, shaking the head, something's not right. You make a big sack on second down. It's 3rd and 19, and you give up a 3rd and 20 pass to a bum like Bailey. We gave up 400 yards to him.
0: He's not a 400-yard quarterback. He's not trash, but he's not a 400-yard quarterback.
3: No, he's not. And you got your DBs 10 yards off the ball. That scheme he's running out, what is it, cover three? That needs to change because nobody knows their responsibility. Nobody knows where they're supposed to be. Every time it's open, the middle is wide open every game. I mean, the receivers are just finding spots wide open. The wheel route, number 19, I call that the whole game. Number 19 goes in motion, goes up the wheel route, wide open every time. You know what? He's going to have to hire a defensive coordinator. I mean, I like Coach Abbott, Coach Ellis, but they're positional coaches. They're not coordinators. So I see this Lions. I think they're about to fire their defensive coordinator. Go look at him. That's all I got to say.
0: Hey, no, look, I appreciate it, man. I get it.
2: Only thing I would say is I would never say always, or, you know, I'm careful using those pejoratives. Hey, they every single pass up the seams is always a complete pass. You know, just like,
0: No, I get it completely. You want to keep it rolling?
2: Yeah, let's do it.
0: Nate, welcome in. What's going on?
5: What up, fellas?
0: How we doing, sir?
2: Feeling good.
5: Man, I don't know, man. I don't know how I'm doing. I'm not as far on the edge as a lot of people, but because at the end of the day, yeah, we're losing, but we're barely losing. But, and I mean barely losing. I'd rather be barely winning than barely losing. But yeah, I don't know, man. It just seems like even though as terrible as we're playing, we're still a play or two away from winning these games. I mean, 3-point losses, it's not like we're getting blown out. But, you know, if we'd have lost NC State by 30, I'm a different level of
2: Right.
5: Mad sure, sure. Right now. But, you know, the one thing that kind of got me, and they were talking about it on Diener this morning, but I've been busy and I couldn't get in, was Lincoln's

0: fumble, if that's what you want to call it. And the guy, I can't remember his name, not jumping on the ball. But I'm thinking the same thing he is in real time. I'm like, well, ain't no need to jump on the ball. That was an incomplete pass.
1: Yeah.
0: And I'm thinking maybe that's the same thing he was thinking. That's why he didn't jump on it. He said, that's plain as day. That's hammer's coming forward. That's an incomplete pass. That's the only reason he didn't jump on the ball. Maybe you're supposed to jump on it, even if you think it's
1: I would say you still get on it.
2: Yeah,
1: just get on it, man. Yeah, I don't. But yeah. But I know what you're saying. I do know what you're saying. But yeah, I am in the camp of like, dude, get on the ball. It's rolling around.
0: Right. That's
2: give me.
0: I'm not a football player. I never played football. So, but you know, anytime the ball's loose, you jump on that thing just in case. But I think that's what he was thinking, because that's what I was thinking. The hell, that's an incomplete pass. Never once was like, get the damn ball. You know, I never once did that. But, you know, so.
1: No, I get it.
0: Also, man, I want to get on. Man, y'all need to knock that nonsense off about we ain't coming to the game. I ain't even trying to hear that. Me and the Sacramento just right. ordered two. Yeah, we just ordered 2 6-foot sub sandwiches for the tailgate on Friday, man. Y'all stay home with that nonsense. We're going to be at the ball.
1: It's a beautiful Friday night. People will be at the game. I won't. I'll be in the stands at Fern Creek watching Bullet East and Fern Creek. But most people will be.
0: That.
1: No, it's not different, yeah. Nate. No, and you shouldn't excuse it.
0: No. Listen, nope. You know how many Friday night games I missed because I was at Holy Cross out on the Dixie Highway, bub?
1: I get it. Good point, man.
0: U of L football's always going to be there, man, watching your kid. I was speaking of watching my kids.
1: Yeah,
0: today's
1: his
0: 20th birthday today. My son, Jackson,
1: happy
0: firstborn.
1: Birthday.
0: Jackson Lucio, happy birthday, bub. But I wouldn't give anything in the world, you know, to have. I wouldn't give one of them U of L games to miss one of them Holy Cross.
1: Listen, it's not even a thought. I'm totally with you. Yeah, don't even cross my mind. But no, man, appreciate it, Nate, man. Good call.
0: Yeah, be good.
1: Yeah.
2: Let me ask you this real quick, Steve. Just sticking to football.
1: Yeah.
2: When I say two fumbles, right?
1: Yeah.
2: These were two red zone fumbles.
1: Well, yeah,
2: right?
1: Yeah. I mean, and you fumbled five times and lost three of them. I mean, I know you're talking about two specifically, but I mean, like, we fumbled five times.
2: But do I have to do this? Do I have to say, well, two interceptions should have been interceptions?
1: Oh, no, Lincoln easily could have thrown three picks.
2: Right.
1: And two of them went through two guys' hands. Not one guy, two guys. I mean, yeah, like,
2: so I shouldn't complain about the fumbles as much.
1: Yeah, I mean, we could call some turn. I mean, again, like I said, the offense isn't just immune, you know.
2: Right.
1: I mean, I think you're more saying yes, but if the defense just the secondary is halfway competent, you're winning these games. Now, and that's the thing. Like, you can say, well, three losses by 3 points, and that's fine. But when the first number gets larger, you care a lot less about the second number. You know what I mean? When you're like, five losses by 3 points. Okay, well, at this point, I don't care that they're close. You're losing.
2: Yeah, right.
1: You're losing games, you know. Like, Nick, you want to get a couple more in here? I know it's 10:37. Just kinda,
2: let's get one quick one and then hit a break.
1: Okay, cool. We'll get one more in here. Okay, Nick wants to do them both. All right. Jesse, welcome in. What's going on?
3: Hey, brothers, man. I've been listening all morning. Good show.
1: Thank you.
3: What year was Jeff Brown? What year did Jeff Brown play? Can you tell me?
1: What was it, 92, 93?
3: Okay. Yeah. All right. My point is, I thought it was around that time. Yeah. Jeff Brown is still stuck in 90s football.
1: Okay.
3: And we thought that we were getting a coach who's you know, on the edge of his offensive prowess and whatnot, and somebody who's very creative. I have seen very little creativity, and when I listen to him and his broadcasts and whatnot, it shows. Listen to his statement all the time. Well, we got to score one more point than they do. That is conservative football. And what we're seeing is extremely conservative football. And I think as the games get tighter, the more conservative he gets.
2: Do you think the SEC plays conservative football or creative football?
3: I don't even watch the SEC. It makes me sick.
1: Well, let me just ask you with Louisville, though. I mean, because I'm not dismissing your point at all. Did you think the deep ball to LaWayne McCoy was conservative for a touchdown?
3: No, I think.
1: Okay.
3: No.
1: Ball that went through the hands of Trey Richardson 50 yards down the field was conservative?
3: No.
1: Okay. Well, did you think the 56-yard run by Kewan Brown up the middle that he fumbled at the very end was conservative?
3: Well, that was all Kewan.
1: Okay. But there were plays there.
2: There's a lot of good plays
1: that we're making. I mean, right? Like,
3: right. But I'm talking about at the time when it really counts, man. He goes extremely conservative. I've been watching this for 2 years, and I've never said it, but he really goes conservative. And even the announcer said, in both games, I know Jeff Brown wish he had that one back because it's a conservative move. For example, our quarterback, Theos, we 4-1, 4th-and-1, and he sends him with a bad ankle foot, you know, on a quarterback sneak. We got two superstar running backs here. You mean to tell me they can't get a yard? That's just one issue. The other one is, it seems to me, and help me out here.
1: No, yeah.
3: But he would rather do a field goal than go for it. It just seems to me it's extremely conservative play calling. That's what I should say. It's a conservative play call. So you're right. Those long balls are because these guys are very good receivers and they know how to get open. Richardson and my other two receivers, man, they know how to get open. You should hit them. But I'm talking about the play calling, Mark. Go back and watch it. So here's the other thing, lastly, and then we'll give somebody else room. I think I heard a statistic that we are, and this is a proof that we are almost last in the country on third down conversions.
1: For the last two years, that could definitely be true. Yeah.
3: With the players that we have and the offensive talent that we have, why are we way down the list on third down plays?
1: Mm-hmm.
3: Come on now. And then I'm frustrated with the play call. I really am, man. If he's got all these bag of tricks, pull them out. It's time for us to see him. But I don't. And, you know,
1: I think you bring some good points. Yeah, absolutely. I don't disagree with all of them. Absolutely not.
3: Yeah, man. His attitude is that, well, we got to score one more point than Nick. What do you mean one more point? Why don't we kick somebody in the butt, man? Get out of here with that. This is Louisville, man. Come on, bro.
1: I appreciate the call there.
2: I'll say this. When it comes to conservative play calling, Marcus Maven's opinion thinks that, you know, I think last year, I think Miller Moss wasn't comfortable in that pocket, so coach wasn't comfortable opening up his playbook for Miller Moss. Because anytime he got any pressure around him, he just kind of, a lot of the times when he got a lot of pressure around him, he kind of just, I don't say crumbled like I'm being mean, but he just wasn't a playmaker, right?
1: Yeah.
2: I think we see some of Lincoln Keenhold's skill set. We see some of his, the rolling out to the right. He seems to be confident. I think he turns into like a lefty when he's going out to the left. Like his body gets so awkward when he's rushing out to the left. I think everybody's going to start forcing him to the left. I think he doesn't really like throwing across the middle of the field so much,
1: Yeah.
2: I think he prefers to be rolling out right pretty much. I bet his accuracy numbers rolling right versus

0: middle and left will give you a huge, huge discrepancy. And I think when Coach Brohm is looking at his play calling sheet, he wants to try to spread, you know, to like, think about it. If, let's just say hypothetically, he's really not good at reading the left side of the field. Coach knows that. The opponent knows that. That kind of thing leads to conservative play calling. Would you agree with that, Steve?
1: Yes.
0: Would you believe, like, the last 2 years he had to kind of manage his quarterback's skill sets in the play calls?
1: I would. But
0: so, yeah, that's just what I would say about some of the conservative. Yeah. Like, I can see the it starts off a little more. His playbook starts off a little more open, and I can see it close as you start to learn your quarterback and what he can handle and take out there to a game.
1: Yeah, absolutely.
0: Do we need to get one more?
1: Nick, do you want to get the other one? Sam, welcome in. What's going on?
2: Exactly, Scott, I think.
1: Okay, got you.
2: Unless you're looking for another dude. But my name's Scott, so hey, I appreciate you guys taking the time.
1: No, of course.
2: I won't be long, man. I tell you what, you know, sometimes I think there's plenty of blame to go around all the way across, but, you know, when you're in that game, when you're in the game in that moment, I mean, you can't fumble, man, when you're driving down and, you know, to basically take control of the game, right? They're tied up 28, whatever it was.
1: Yeah.
2: And he's rumbling down the field, man, looking like your boy from Seattle from the, you know, back in the day. But, man, you got to hold on to that ball, man. You got to double up. You got to know that you can't fumble right there. You know, you got to know you can't take a sack. So, you know, I think a lot of it is schematic stuff maybe on the defensive end and offensive end to a certain extent. But really, you know, it boils down to players making plays, you know, and super important moments in the game. And there's always a few of those that you can pick out. And this was no different, really. And then, you know, the guy was talking about Clev Lubin, and, you know, felt bad for him. You know, the week before, Clev had a big penalty that cost us, really. You know what I mean? So it's been across the board, right? It's been not only, you know, some coaching mistakes here and there, but also some of our best players, you know, making some mental errors, man. And then all it takes, you know, against a good team, especially on the road, is, you know, one or two of those mistakes, and, you know, that'll get you beat. So I hope everybody hangs in there, you know, stay positive best you can. I think, you know, I'm sure they preach about ball security and penalties and stuff every single day of the week, and you got to be able to make, you know, when he says play clean, that's what he's talking about. And, you know, we're not there, and we need to get there pretty quick. So, but, hey, appreciate the show. Love you guys. Have a great rest of the day. And, you know, go Cards. We'll hang in there and see if we can pull something out here in the end.
1: Appreciate it, man.
0: Appreciate the call. I want to take a minute to say we played a clean game penalty-wise.
1: Yeah, only three penalties.
0: That's a big time cleanup. And I would feel incredibly sorry for Clev Lubin. You got to get home. Mm-hmm. Yeah, and this is me saying the whole time. Like, he's been so close to I think Tyler Thompson hasn't been as strong against the run as we thought he could. Maybe just not as strong physically as we thought he was going to be. And Clev, listen. Al Pacino, it just comes down to those inches. Like, you got to clip that back leg and get him to the ground.
1: Yeah.
0: You know, like, when these guys are getting out of the pocket and getting these first downs and these drive extenders, I think we just had a lot of opportunities to get home, and we haven't finished a lot of plays. I'll tell you what, let's take a commercial break. Keep it locked here on 93.9 The Ville.
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0: is the number. 93.9 is the station. Here's the thing. You know what? Let me give this shout out before I revisit this mood really quick.
1: Okay.
0: 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Steve.
1: Yes.
0: This is important that I tell you this for balance, okay? This is important for people to hear this for balance. Steve.
1: Mm-hmm.
0: If I put you in a game, at a game, right? This is say you're watching the game at your most comfortable place in your home, your most comfortable meal. You've been, you know, you're supporting your team. It's 12 minutes and 37 seconds left in the game, which means the fourth quarter just started, Steve. You're down 21-28. And your explosive running back just bust a 75-yard touchdown. Well, so 70-yard touchdown run. Just opening the quarter, right?
1: Mm-hmm.
0: You can't tell me they weren't absolutely cooked. You knew you had them, too.

0: Yeah.
1: When you tied that game, you knew you had them. You knew your defense, like they had been struggling. They're going to make a stop, but this team is not going to get to the finish line with more points than us. You knew when Isaac Brown scored that long touchdown, I know in your mind, Steve, just knowing you as long as I have, that you saw us winning by 10 points or more.
0: Absolutely.
1: Right when Isaac Brown tied that game.
0: Absolutely.
1: You knew that other, if you were sitting there right next to Coach Hayworth, you would have said, oh, they're done.
0: Yeah.
1: Oh, they're cooked. That is what the joy of that moment and the confidence you had in your team. This is what makes Monday morning so irritating. This is what I still have to remind you of, though, that you did think that your team was going to be able to finish this running away.
0: And you times that by 50 as Kiwan's running down the field.
1: In your mind, say that again, yeah. Steve, because it's the truth. You knew you were going to win this game as he just was pulling away. You knew you had the team.
0: And, I mean, NC State fans were dying to quit.
1: If you listen to them in the background, whenever they go to those boom microphones that are close
0: to the edges. Oh, my God. It's like one fan just kept like, oh, God.
1: Here we go. Here we go.
0: Oh, God. Yeah, he said, here we go.
1: Yep, you can hear it, Steve. And like I said, the reason it's important to remind yourself that is you didn't go into this game, you know, and you weren't in the fourth quarter. Like remind yourself, you weren't in the beginning of the fourth quarter saying, here we go. You weren't saying, oh, we're going to find a way to lose. You weren't thinking that. You was like, oh, we got to fix. Or no, this is what we expected. Like, yeah, let's put them away, boys.
0: Yeah.
1: He can't fumble that ball.
0: Just can't fumble that ball, man.
1: You can't fumble that ball.
0: I mean, I think there's an argument to be made. He regathered it when he was down. Like, but you're just not going to get that. You're just not. You know what I'm saying? You're not going to get that call. You want to take one call before we get to, because Coach Brown will be coming up here soon. G, welcome in. What's going on? There?
2: Hello?
1: G, fire away. Yep, fire away.
0: We got you.
2: Hey, guys, if you can hear me, I can't hear you.
0: Yep, we can
1: hear you just fine.
0: Nope.
2: Hello?
0: Hello? Yep.
2: let me call back.
0: All right.
2: I'll call back.
1: Okay, cool.
0: Yep. Call back.
1: No, listen, you had plays. You know what, Steve? Also, if Trayshawn Hurry and Dwayne McCord, if they're going to catch those quick slants that don't put the ball in danger, those quick inside slants,
0: yeah,
1: it's looking at a chance to have a super explosive offense, but just got to get them all working together. Are you frustrated, though, that they're still like...
0: I feel like we're moving the football, though.
1: We're moving the
0: football. Like, we're moving the football. Like, that's why I say, yeah, I do put some blame on the offense. Because, I mean, even the last couple weeks, like, the offense has been on the field with a chance to go do something. And those two possessions have ended very poorly.
1: Do you feel like we're having to work hard to move the football?
0: No. And I'm not sure, and that's with me saying I'm not sure our two guards understand how to play the position of offensive line. Like, legitimately, I'm not sure they understand what you do.
1: Let me ask you this. Does it feel like because we don't have, like, a girthy line, like we're doing a lot of trap blocking?
0: Yes, a whole lot of it. And
1: we're getting it blown up.
0: But we're running the football, though.
1: We're running the football.
0: Like, I just...
1: Okay, so do the... Okay. Let me ask you this. The threat of losing big yards. Because you got to think, a couple of times, Kiwan and Isaac are trying to make guys miss in the backfield. Is that happening too often? And yet, this is me just doing a kind of a big picture.
0: I mean, some like, of
1: I
0: it
1: know
0: is.
1: It happens. I mean, I know
0: Trey,
1: it happens.
0: Trey Richardson scores a touchdown on a screen pass, or I don't know if he scored or if he got it, if he ended up getting a long run out of it, but off a screen pass, it should have got blown up for 5 yard loss.
1: Mm-hmm.
0: So you can look at that both ways, and you can say, well, that's why you put the ball in his hands, or you can say, well, yeah, but more times than not, that gets blown up right there, and that's a 5 yard loss. So, like, you know,
1: and okay, do you feel like we have the quarterback play to get off from behind the sticks? Get behind the chains, I mean.
0: Yeah.
1: Okay.
0: What do you mean? Hang on. Ask that again. I might have heard that wrong.
1: On 2nd and 13, are you confident that we're going to get a first down?
0: Not Bobby 1.0 confident, but yeah, I mean, I can easily see.
1: So what's your confident level? Is it over the average or below the average?
0: It's probably a little over. It's probably a little over that. I still feel like, hey, okay, we can get, you know, I can see a 7, 8, 9 yard chunk play coming here, you know, quick slant, you know, quick something in the middle.
1: We but not, those. Not 14, 15 yard. I don't know, man. But Jahlil Skinner, man.
0: Yeah.
1: 2nd and 13, I might be able to get 14, 15 yards.
0: Sure, yeah. I mean, I'm not doom and gloom.
1: Yeah, right. No, listen, I didn't have an answer to that one. I'm just like, in an average game, on 2nd and 13, do I feel like that's behind the sticks enough to piss my coach off? You know, too much where he didn't, you know, or does he tighten up his playbook too much?
0: Oh, he's pissed off for sure. but yeah, no, I don't. I mean, I don't.
1: Second and 13, he wakes up out of his sleep on 2nd and 13.
0: Hey, and we're going to just hang around until Coach Brom, and then we'll go to break right after Coach Brom kind of get caught up there. I figured that was the case. Let's get a quick station ID in here. Cause you got, like Drew says, that's the most important thing on planet Earth. We got to get those in.
1: Station ID.
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1: Hey, Nikki, speaking of station ID, what we got? What we got on the menu? This is your segment. Shine, Nikki.
4: I got eyes on the press conference. We don't have Jeff just yet, but what we have been enjoying. And shout out to Mark Blankenbaker. I don't often do that.
0: Okay.
4: But one of my favorite frenemies here at the station.
0: Mm-hmm.
4: Blank was not in studio today, but he still made sure that our dear, dear friend, David Blake and company at Chick-fil-A, brought breakfast by the studio.
0: Beautiful.
4: So,
0: a little Chick-fil-A.
4: A little Chick-fil-A breakfast.
1: Tell people, look, make people want Chick-fil-A. This is your segment, Nikki.
4: Well, I mean, look, do you like breakfast options? Because they got them for you.
0: That's what
4: they got hash browns. They got the power bowls that I know Steve and I both enjoy. They got the chicken minis.
0: I'm going to eat one during the press conference because I haven't ate yet today.
4: Yeah. So. Bacon, egg, and cheese biscuits, chicken, egg, and cheese biscuits. It's a fantastic place for breakfast. Look, I mean, I like Chick-fil-A. I don't know what you want me to tell you. Like,
0: I love Chick-fil-A. I like the pickle taste in the chicken. I like it's all of it.
4: Well, look, I mean, I love their lunch, but they're a great spot for breakfast, and it was breakfast.
1: Who is it that hates the pickle taste? Is that Drew that doesn't like the pickle on his bread?
0: Yeah, no, I don't like it on the bread. But they, you know, that's
4: the
0: like
4: pickle with the chicken.
0: The chicken. Listen, it's all, I love it.
4: It's good stuff.
1: Soak the chicken in, like, pickle juice for, like, hours.
0: Yeah, that's what I heard. I don't know.
4: Oh, love that brine.
0: I love that brine. What. I mean, that could be a lie.
4: Well, I like it.
1: That's just copycat recipes.
4: Lie to me then.
0: That could just be a copy. Yeah, that's what I'm saying. Just lie to me, baby. You know what I mean? Like, tell me what I want to hear.
1: People act like they don't want to be lied to. Sometimes they do.
4: Well, they brought by breakfast. 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See restaurant for details. So yeah. Shout out to those guys. Big, big fan. They've catered KFOV events. You know, 200 golfers. They've been there for us.
0: No, they hook it up
4: for our tailgates, whatever size, whatever you need.
0: Yeah,
4: they got you covered.
0: Wow, so big. That was a big bust. What are we looking to hear from Coach Brohm? I guess. I mean,
1: what do you expect to hear, Steve?
0: Yeah,
1: injury updates.
0: Hopefully, none of those. I'm good on those. I could do without that.
1: Not to have to do that.
0: I mean, listen, the obvious is, I mean, people are going to ask him, just what can be done? What can be done secondary wise? What can be done, with that? And he knows that's going to be asked today. And I think that that's kind of the one thing everybody wants to hear, and the status of Coach Barkley. Has he been fired? Because we fumbled the ball.
1: We can't fumble the ball.
0: Fire
1: Steve.
0: The coach that's above that, and that is Chris Barkley.
1: Press conference still starting soon.
0: Yeah, he is not in any hurry to get there today. I heard Keith Pointer said this today. It was so funny. He's like, when a case is coming up, he's like, if you're losing the case, or if you're winning the case, like when the players are eligible. Like, your schedule just can't open up for some reason to get in that courtroom, But he's like, all of a sudden, when you're losing it now, it's like, hey, no, this case has to be heard today. Today.
1: I have to be in there.
0: Which, by the way, I did talk with somebody over there at U of L this weekend. To my knowledge, Seth Trimble's still going to be practicing, and they feel quite comfortable that he will be
1: if anybody plays on a team.
0: Yeah.
1: Under these circumstances,
0: I'm playing him.
1: I'm playing. If Melvin Council Jr. takes one shot,
0: Keyshawn Hall. Keyshawn Hall plays 1 second for St. John's, then say, look, yeah, we're playing, and we'll fight it in court later. Like that's. But I do think at that hearing, I think the main thought there is that these guys will get eligible again. Mm-hmm. Just according to kind of Keith was talking about it this morning, according to kind of how the judge has already written up his stuff, he's very pro player in this. Mm-hmm. So the thought is he's going to make them eligible again on, when this hearing comes up in the ninth.
1: What's my boy's name? Gonzaga? What's the coach? Head coach basketball.
0: Oh, Mark Few.
1: Mark Few. I was going to call him. Anyway. You see, he's jumping into it. He's like, I need my players.
0: Yeah. They're like, come on. Let's go. Let's get this figured out one way or the other.
1: Jay Billison. Everybody's just using this as a total political
0: joke. Yeah, or I need it as I need a finality. They're all not playing. Okay, cool. We know that. We can move forward now.
1: I'm not playing to.
0: But Duke just added a Lithuanian guard this weekend that was playing pro ball over there. So, you're going to have a hard time telling me I'm not playing Seth Trimble. So.
1: Didn't Arkansas dude just say, I'm tired of this. I'm going back to the
0: crib. LSU. LSU.
1: You're right. LSU. Yeah. How old does he look, Steve?
0: I mean, he's 40. He's like, I'm not doing this.
1: He just smoking cigarettes, talking about, I ain't tired. What y'all want
0: to
1: do?
0: I'm going back to Israel, dude. I'm not playing this game. Man, old Coach Brohm.
1: Go ahead and cancel, Coach. Go ahead and piss everybody off.
0: Yeah.
4: You want to do the old, trick? We throw it a break and then immediately he goes to the podium.
0: That sounds so bad.
1: We can just tap dance.
0: It sounds so bad when we do that.
4: It would work.
0: It just sounds so yucky when we're just like
1: popping out.
0: Yeah, when we're like, oh, here's break. Oh, mid break. It's like, oh, here we go. We're back. If he canceled or if he did the old Calipari thing and he just sent out an assistant.
1: Listen, that's what I was going to say. Listen, send the DB coach out there?
0: Send Barkley
1: Let's
0: out.
1: Let's do that.
0: Why is everyone fumbling? And what are you going to do to change it? What did you not do this week in practice to make Keywon Brown fumble?
1: Were you anticipating? Did you look at the weather report for Raleigh?
0: Yeah. Creighton was talking about it this morning. He said they did wet ball Wednesday. where they would, you know, it would always be wet ball, you know, and stuff, and you would play with that, and that's how it would go.
1: Both teams did not handle the wet football.

0: well at all.
1: It was surprising how
0: poorly
1: that ball was really. I mean, look, I wasn't there. I don't know how wet it was, how slippery everything got, but it was.
0: Listen, if it hadn't been for both teams, I would have accused them of baby oil in our footballs.
1: Yeah, because, I mean, it was, I mean, the ball, I mean, even NC State had a couple drops that just went.
0: That's what I'm saying.
1: Boop. I mean, I'm talking like just, I mean, easy catches. Like, which I was okay at that point. I mean, thank God. At that point, God stepped in and said, I'm going to play some secondary because, well, you guys, this is rough. So the Lord himself said, here, I got you.
0: We were losing viewers by the second with every drop.
1: And, I mean, NC State had one that, well, it didn't have nothing to do with slip. The guy just tried to catch it with his face mask. And then the other one.
0: Listen, Steve, did our DB do the signal, like, lockdown? Like,
1: Bryson Scott. I got so mad at Bryson Scott because there was a time where that happened and he did the little sword thing. And I was like,
0: yes.
1: But get your ass back on the field. Turn around. I don't even know if you've understood a football game's going on for the last hour and a half. And you're sorting because this guy dropped the football. And it wasn't, I mean, it was one that they were like there to cover. But I'm like, oh boy, you finally found a receiver. No, you don't get to do
0: you'd have had them on lockdown all day.
1: You're shooting arrows into the air, whatever.
0: Those are my favorite DB moments. Steve,
1: I'm okay when DBs do it though.
0: Because it's so hard to play DB.
1: But yes, that's why I don't care. But that's when DBs like actually cover for a game. Like, if DJ Waller does that all year, I'll rush the field. I'll just put it out there. I'll rush the field. You guys, don't worry about it. If at one point this season I see him do any hand swipes, any cheers, any swords, any arrows.
0: Is Coach going to have to ban? Just nobody is allowed to do anything unless you get a full interception. Hey, Beasley, you can celebrate.
1: We got Coach Prime. Let's do it.
0: Let's do it.
2: For you, what does that introspection look like? Want to see as far as
3: well, I think analyze it and try to find what, you know, we have games here and we've got a close games with can correct some of the things. Getting lined up and set out open passes is very important to be key for us. And we have to be the fourth quarter and we're costly for us and we're not good. A lot of things like that. Better at, and that's why we practice, and we gotta.
4: Patrick, what do you lost? Do you go home at night, and how do you sit on your assistant coaches? Do you go out and yell at field? I mean, what do you do?
1: Okay. All right. Well, there.
0: That's not going to work. Yeah, we got to find new feed.
1: Can't hear anything. Now, is that from their feed? Okay.
0: Somebody would have paused it already, right?
1: Yeah. I was going to say, yeah. See, nobody can hear that. So, yeah.
0: I can't believe we went that long.
1: I think they're just, they don't have their, because that's how their feed's sounding all around.
0: Let me press it over here. Their internet service sounds like it's.
1: Yeah, that's. Stopping. I think that's their thing over there. That they're. Which is a good day to for them to.
0: This is a great day for that to happen.
1: That's how I would do it too. Let's just say, you know what? Man, we don't have it.
0: I'd tell you what. Look, you want to take a commercial break now?
1: Let me see what Nick wants to do. Nick, how do you want to do this? Do you just want to keep rolling? Just take a quick break. Okay, all right. We'll take a quick break here, and then we'll get back to it. 939 The Ville.
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8: All right, guys. Seems like the stream has finished buffering, and we got Jeff Brom.
3: And to make sure we're all on the same page, some of the things that we've done in the past have not been as efficient, so we have to adapt those calls and give our guys the best chance to succeed. And then there's been others that we've bust things, and so why is it so hard to be on the same page? We've got to simplify things and make the communication easy, and eliminate as many adjustments as we can based on things we're getting, and those things just we have to adapt, and we have to get better at that, and that starts with myself and our coaches, and it works down to our players.
9: How did Tynes come out of the game? Is he okay?
3: Well, I mean, he was sore. I applaud him. He had an injury that I can't tell you what it is. He had an injury that normally takes at least 2 to 3 weeks. For him to come back and play tough and play hard the entire game, very proud of him. He wants to win. He works hard at it. It's important to him. Same thing. We'll try to get him as healthy as we can this week on a short week. But he definitely puts in the extra work to get himself ready.
10: On the broadcast, it looked like after the game that Kewan Brown was really dejected and feeling the personal guilt of maybe those two fumbles. Just how has he responded in the last couple of days, and how the teammates maybe kind of picked him up and tried to get him back to normal?
3: Well, Kewan, for the most part, has done a really good job for us this year, the last couple of weeks, because of some injuries. He hasn't practiced much, so he's played in both games and done a good job, I think, over the last couple of years. We've been very good at ball security. This game had bit us in the butt. A little bit had to do with the wetness and the rain and the slipperiness, especially the first half. But, we can't fumble the ball. And, our running backs know that. Our coaches know that. Interceptions, fumbles can be costly to us. We have been good until this game. And this game, when we needed to be good at it, we were not. So that's just something that every game is an important piece to winning. When you have, 10 to 12 possessions a game, the three fumbles, were costly to us.
11: Yes, this kind of goes back to what Russ asked you. I remember 2 years ago, before you were here, Florida State came in here on a Friday night and threw the ball around everywhere with Norville as, their coach. Do you fear that they come in and just try to throw it all over the place since they think, well, they didn't do a good job against NC State, or did do a good job against this or that team? Is that going to be a point of emphasis?
3: Well, as we've watched Florida State over the last couple of days, a very talented team. I mean, some talented players at a lot of positions. I think you see a team that has been through some adversity, and they've rallied the troops and are playing confident football right now. Defense has played very well. 10 sacks in one game is very hard to do. So that's been impressive. I think the quarterback has played a lot of football, so he has experience. With his skill set, they do a good job with it because he's a runner.
12: He's a runner, and he can get on the edge, and he can run the zone read, power read, all those things, quarterback draw, and he's hard to tackle. And then they have a big, talented receiver that's as good as anybody in the country that they rely on, and some good tight ends. So they're playing well right now. So yeah, I'm always worried about everything. We've got to play sound and good football to win the game, and this is a team that has as much talent as anybody we've played. So if we're not up to par and playing with great confidence, you know, it's not going to be a pretty day. But we have to contain the quarterback. We cannot allow easy pass plays. We have to make them earn their completions and challenge things and get after the quarterback, and hopefully that will help us.
10: The losses have kind of put you out of where you want to be for the college football. Bless you. College football playoff. How do you get the team focused now that every game truly matters and every game is, you know, important when maybe the end goal isn't there anymore?
12: Well, we talk about the end goal maybe once a year. So for us, we're never focused on that. We understand it's competitive every week. We got to win. You got to win. You got to prove your worth, and we'll see where we're at the end of the year. So we have a lot of work to do. Through five games, we want to get better. We want to improve. I think our guys work hard. They've had a good attitude. I think they played to the end. We didn't play very well, but we found a way to tie the game and, you know, take it down in there before we fumbled with a chance to score and take the lead. And unfortunately, that didn't happen for us. We weren't able to overcome it. But I think that, the guys want to win, and it's a good group. We just got to work hard with them and improve and get better and step up to the challenge. And you can't back down. You got to look in the mirror, and you got to, identify problems, fix it, and go back out. And by the end of the week, be confident you can go out there and execute. Otherwise, if you don't have the confidence, you're not going to win.
9: You mentioned the fourth quarter. What have you been able to put your finger on as being the problem or a problem?
12: We've had a couple turnovers and penalties that have hurt us. I think that you have to find that right balance to run and pass and be aggressive and get in the end zone. And we just have not been able to do that. So we have to figure that out, and sometimes it may mean being more aggressive. Other times it may mean you need to run the ball more and rely on the running game to get you those tough yards. What that balance is, changes every week based on who you're playing and what you're getting. Some teams have blitzed us and got after us in some of those moments, and we've got to be able to adjust to the blitz, whether it's in protection or whether it's in the run game, and make the play work and be successful and not have negative plays. We've had too many negative plays in those situations that have hurt us.
11: Jeff, I know you can't do anything about this. The courts said two of your players can't play now. Kentucky also lost one, and I'm sure there's other people who have lost across the country. What's your opinion about that? It seems to me to do it in the middle of the season like that, to say you can play and then all of a sudden you can't play, is not right.
12: Well, it's not. I mean, it happened the day before the game with two kind of good players on our team. But I think we knew going into it how this was going to play out. We weren't for sure. We were taking advantage of the rule that was presented to us. There's so much of that going on right now. We want what's best for the players, whatever that is. So it's disappointing that they were able to start this. Maybe not start the season. Caleb wasn't able to play it a couple weeks into it, but not be able to finish at this point.
13: Isaac had the big run on Saturday. Do you feel like he's getting up to speed and where you want him to be?
12: Well, we're going to need him to. I think he needs to be a big piece of the offense. He's got explosive playmaking ability. Continuing to practice hard and get ready for each game is going to be important to us, making sure that we give him plenty of work and plenty of touches, but not too many. It's kind of what he thrives on, and just running hard, seeing the hole, taking care of the ball. He's got to continue to work on that. But for us to win, we have to find ways for him to make plays for us.
2: Jeff, at corner, you had Bryson start, Tayon start a little bit, DJ started, kind of mixing up those starters. I guess for Bryson, he had two pass breakups. I guess what have you seen from him, and I guess just overall, where would you like to see those corners continue to improve?
12: Well, Bryson's a transfer. He's come in. He's been a competitor from day one. I think he loves football. He's done some good things. We got to continue to push him to challenge routes and to be aggressive. But we've got to get all those corners ready to play.

0: you know, for us, finding what certain guys are good at and what they're strong at. You know, somebody may be good with length and height, and we got to press him or maybe put him in the boundary as much as we can. Others, you can move around a little bit more. We've got to exactly know what each one of our guys can do when we're putting them in the game and make sure that we're you know, aware of where they're at when we're making calls to help make them successful. So I think that's a big part of game planning and getting ready is making sure we know who's in there, what they're good at, and adjust our calls accordingly.
1: All right. That was Coach Brown.
2: Welcome back. 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
1: All right.
2: I'm listening. What did you takeaways?
1: I don't really have too many. I don't know. I think at one point somebody asked him if they're like, do you think Florida State will come in and throw the ball on you guys because secondary's not good? It's like, yeah, we got a hunch. They'll probably sling it around.
2: What is the game plan?
1: It's like, all right.
2: Okay. Well, let's tell you what. Let's do this. Responsibility pie chart.
1: Okay.
2: From the last game, in your opinion. Responsibility pie chart. You know how game plan. You know, or would you rather kind of go
1: grade? Or I could just feed the whole pie to the secondary. It's a nice bit. You got
2: when
1: like
2: they talk
1: this?
2: About simple when they talk about simplifying things like so you this? Get your calls in quicker, mm-hmm. is that giving them a severe disadvantage in the play calling department or the basically is your defense too easy to read because you tried so hard to cut out the extra movement and extra communication?
1: That could be.
2: Are you easy to game plan against now?
1: Yeah, I mean that could absolutely be the case. I would like to hear more. And the problem is, see, this is one thing. You're never really going to hear this in a press conference. Mm. And if you do, it makes national news because it's a coach basically coming out saying, yeah, no, he doesn't, you know, it's the old the Trump video. He doesn't know what the hell he's doing. Like, that would be. But that's kind of all I want to hear, you know, is like, okay, what's the issue? Is it the coverage? Is it what he's calling? Are they not getting it in time?
2: Or what are they capable of?
1: Are the players just not good? Yeah, like, are the players just not good? Because I've known Teyon Holloway to be pretty good. He's not been good at all this year. Well, I don't think he started to suck at football. Like, I don't think he woke up and was like, man, I just ain't good anymore. Tough. Yeah, that you're not going to get. You know, my quarterback went out there with two wrapped ankles and, like, get over it. I don't know what to tell you on that one. And was diving through people, you know, trying to get first downs. Like,
2: that was a big play.
1: Yeah, it was. It was huge. Yeah, nobody's going to listen to that, you know. if you're playing through injury. I don't know, man. It's baffling, though. But what I do know is, like I said, I can deal with a guy running open here and there. That's good offense sometimes. And sometimes it's just a busted coverage. And busted coverages happen. It's the hardest position to play in football. But on a consistent basis, when guys are looking at the other guys and there's two guys with their hands out going...
2: It's the looks that was the worst part for you.
1: Well, it's the looks, but it's why the looks are being given is the worst part. I mean, the looks are being given because you had two or three guys that had no idea what was going on.
2: I will say this, too. Like, tell me about this. What do you think? Sometimes there's two looks, like, this is what coach called, and it was open because that's what they called.
1: Mm-hmm. Yeah, I think there could be something to that.
2: So it won't do us any good to even look at each other.
1: No, and here's the thing. Have I been upset, and this is where when I'm trying to figure out, because this is all you can do is try to figure out who you're putting blame at, right? Have I been upset with the secondary for the last couple years? I don't think so. Mm-mm. Well, Steve Ellis is still coaching the secondary, and he was coaching the secondary before. So I go, okay. Not saying it couldn't be him. It absolutely could be. Mm-hmm. But in just my mind, I go, okay, there's less of a chance him coaching the secondary is the issue, right? I mean, I'm fine being wrong on that, but I'm like, if I've watched him coach a good secondary for the last few years, I'm going to say there's less of a chance he's the issue coaching the secondary. Now, he's got an upgraded role this year.
2: Upgraded role, how do you feel about that? Because we remember, Steve, we came into the season wondering about our secondary.
1: Yeah, but I thought it'd be really good. I thought we had a lot of talent there.
2: Mm-hmm.
1: Right?
2: Was that the most questionable place? Because we thought we would have a good line.
1: No, I questioned the D-line. I questioned the D-line way more than way more than the secondary.
2: Okay.
1: I thought the secondary had all the pieces. I mean, we got... Intringer, I mean, you have Teyon Holloway back. You went and got some other pieces out of the portal. I mean, Beasley, but then again, look at a guy like Caleb Beasley. I mean, he come up with a big pick in that game.
2: Huge.
1: Huge. I mean, that
2: game over.
1: Yeah.
2: He won us the game with that interception.
1: From what I've watched him play football, I don't think he's a piss poor football player.
2: Mm-hmm.
1: So that's where I keep going back to. I don't think I was wrong preseason by being confident in the secondary.
2: Mm-hmm.
1: I think there's dudes there. Now, Marcus, we haven't played with Cohen Intringer for three games. Okay? That's something to be talked about. That's a data point. Nobody wants to hear it. Nobody wants to blame it. I don't want to hear it, and I'm not going to use it as the gospel excuse.
2: A case builder. Yeah, yeah,
1: yeah. Yeah, I'm not going to do that. I'm not going to say, well, you can't be mad because you didn't have Cohen Intringer.
2: You're not going to gyre Alexander him?
1: No, that one was just clear as day. It was like, listen, you're better when he's on the field. You're not when he's off the field. That one was just clear as day. I don't think any of these guys are that level yet. But I do think it matters. Okay, so I'll give you, that's one I'll put in the...
2: Antonio Watts matters.
1: Antonio Watts matters big time, but that was one where I'm like, you've got to figure that one out because he's not coming back. I think Cohen entering, I think it's a good shot he's back Friday. So, like, I think he is coming back. Watts, now, I'm not dismissing it because, I mean, I think we even ran a promo, you know, where it's like, hey, you can't just say, oh, well, he's probably the best defender, second best defender behind Clev Lubin. Well, next man up. Well, no, it's not next man up. That's pretty tough. You know, that's pretty big loss. That's like, God forbid you know, I'm not even going to do it on this year's basketball team. Let's pick another basketball team from the past.
2: Don't even pick a pass player. Just we get your point.
1: I just don't want to hurt anybody.
2: Everybody's
1: really healthy. Yeah, just really good vibes on the health side on basketball. But yeah, you know, I that will matter. But I think there's talent on the secondary. Like, I think Beasley's good.
2: Okay, and this is me jumping out of that, mm-hmm. you know, just
1: sure.
2: cut us some slack. Trey Richardson or Isaac Brown, which one gets to play of the game?
1: Trey is the better play. Isaac it means a touch more, in my opinion.
2: Isaac meant more to the yeah. to the fan base.
1: Yeah, because and I think it meant more to the team.
2: Wait. Was Trey Richardson, was that in the fourth quarter too?
1: I don't know. The whole game runs together. And yeah. quite honestly, yeah, when games like that happen, I don't remember. It just happened.
2: Once we got it rolling, though, it was just like, no, we're going to win this game.
1: Yes, without question.
2: So you do agree with that?
1: Yeah, like, oh, yeah, 100%.
2: Like, yeah.
1: You couldn't have told me any different. No, you were spot on with your assessment earlier. I was like, no, we're gonna win this game. They're going to boo this coach off the field and lose their minds.
2: Nothing else needs to be discussed. It's over.
1: Yeah, done. You want to get Tino in here?
2: Yep, let's do
1: it. Keep things rolling. Tino, welcome in. What's going on, man?
3: What's going on, fellas? Hey, guys, to me, the biggest problem on defense is the secondary, and it's the communication of the secondary. It ain't necessarily the players. I coached high school, and my position was the secondary.
1: Yeah.
3: And I used to tell them, listen, if we can drop the wrong play, like I can call the wrong play. I can call a play, and y'all can, you know what I'm saying, not get the play that I call. But if we're on the same page, we should be okay. Mm-hmm. You see what I'm saying?
1: Yeah.
3: But if one side of the football field is running one thing and the other side of the football field is running a different thing, mm-hmm. that's when we get beat.
1: Without question.
3: So I was telling him if nothing else, everybody be on the same page.
1: If you're all on the same page, it doesn't matter what defense you're in, we exactly. should be in basketball. I mean, that's a little easier in basketball, but I mean, my God, sure. if we call pick up full court man and you get back in a 2-3 zone, hell, if you're running that 2-3 zone the way you should be, we should be decent. I'm with you. I'm 1,000% with you on what you're saying. Yeah,
2: there's no defense yeah, yeah. that has a wide open player.
1: Yeah, yeah.
3: Exactly. And that's the thing. And I think that's the reason. I think that's why everybody, that's why we getting beat deep. You know what I'm saying? And because it's communication. And I've seen a couple times during the game, where the secondary is looking over to the sidelines and they doing the, you know how they do the roll motion, like, give me the call, like, you know what I'm saying? Yeah. Like, you know what I mean? Like, give me the call. Like, you know what I'm saying? Like, I think a couple of times they was doing that, you know, and I can't remember if they got hurt on that play or something happened on that play, but it's clearly a communication deal. Like, I don't know if it's not coming in fast enough.
1: I won't speak it as the gospel, but I do think that is absolutely the main issue. Like I really do think, like I said, I don't know, and unless somebody tells me that 1,000%, I mean, I won't just say I know for a fact that's what it is, but all signs point to it being something in that vein.
2: So if it's in that department, that means you can't. That means you're going to be predictable as well.
1: Yeah.
3: Right.
1: Majorly.
3: Right.
1: Mm-hmm.
3: Right. If you run something like if we sit there, it's just a communication thing in the, on the back end. All that do to get them confused is run some motion. Mm-hmm. You run some motion or anything like that and switch the whether it's 3-on-1 or 2-by-2. You know what I'm saying? Mm-hmm. All you got to do is just run some motion or something out there and then everything's blown. You know what I mean?
1: Yeah.
3: And this is my solution to it. Okay? I'm coming with a solution. Jeff Brown, I know you're the head coach. I know you're the offensive guy. You need to take over that room. You need to take over the defensive back room. You need to go in there and be like, look here, whatever's going on, we need to fix it. You know what I mean? And I think Mark Blankenblanken was saying that the safeties coach is a first-year guy. So, I mean, I ain't putting the blame on him, but
1: yeah.
3: That's where we're getting beat in back, on the very back. Mm-hmm. So maybe he needs to go in there and be more hands-on in that room. You know what I'm saying? Because he did it defense, what, last year, year before last, when Ron English was, everybody was on Ron English. He's like, well, I'm going to be in on the defensive meetings from here on out.
1: Yeah.
3: You know what I'm saying? So he needs to go over and do that. You know? And that's my solution for that. Hey, hey, fellas, can I plug my little podcast real quick?
1: Of course.
3: Okay. All right, man. Marcus, I think I told you a while back that I was going to start one, man. My little podcast is called Hot Takes and Tailgates. And what it's

0: Val, as I get my hot takes on Mondays, you know, after the weekend happens, and then I give like a little prediction on like that comes out on like Thursdays and Fridays, okay, of what I think is going to happen, who's going to win, and stuff like that. And that's the hot takes part. So on my prediction end, in the middle of that, I always do like a recipe. So like I always give like a tailgate recipe or a game day watch recipe. Hey man, I've been getting big response. So I had like a smoked cream cheese, man. I had one that tastes like a jalapeno popper. I had one that tastes like a cinnamon roll, and then one like with some hot pepper jelly. You smoke that cream cheese, man, and just set it out and just eat it with some crackers, man. Hey. It's delicious. Hey, if everybody would, man, go give me a like. Go give me a subscribe. It's on YouTube. It's on Instagram. It's on TikTok. And it's on Spotify. All right? Go give me a follow, man. Tell me what
1: you
0: think.
1: Make sure you tag us into it.
0: Okay, cool. All right, bet. Hey, Marcus, man, I might have to have you on one of these days, man. Can I get you on? Of course.
2: Yeah, I was like, yeah, cool, man. Get Marcus on. That'd be awesome.
0: No, I
2: got
0: something
2: to
0: do.
2: It's about to be basketball season. Don't worry about it. Yeah, it's too late now. I don't need a pity invite. Yeah, it's a pity invite. No, I love it. No, that's incredible, dude.
0: Hey, come on, Steve. I would love, listen, Steve, you know, Marcus is supposed to be the basketball guy, but whatever, but I would love to get you on, especially on some basketball, man, because I'm more like you on basketball. Like, hey, man, get him out.
2: Yeah. Yes.
0: Marcus is more like, now see what happened was here. You know what I'm saying? Yeah. Steve's like, get him out. Like,
2: yeah, you gotta go.
0: Take him out.
2: Yeah, we're done.
0: Yeah, you gotta go. Put him on the bench.
2: Oh, I don't just take him out. I take his scholarship. Like, you know, like, kick him out of school.
0: NIL, his scholarship, take his jersey.
2: Oh,
0: you
2: man.
0: Don't get the practice jersey either, man. Give me all that. Don't get no memorabilia.
1: Give me them socks.
0: Give me them socks. Don't get your ankle tape. Don't do nothing, man. Just get on out of here, man.
2: I love it.
0: Hey, man, I appreciate y'all for letting me go and let me plug y'all. I appreciate it.
2: Of course.
1: So do we need to take a last commercial?
3: Yeah, we're going to take a massive one here and then just wrap up.
2: Okay.
1: Okay, Steve, do you mind wrapping it up?
2: No, we're good. Yeah, I'll do it.
1: Okay.
2: Yeah.
1: All right, fellas. Later.
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0: Welcome back. Welcome back. As we sit here in the beautiful, it is very 69 degrees, perfect weather in the Alex R. White Sue DistractedDriver.com studio. Shout out to those guys. Shout out to Chase too. Chase Shulton over there. He is, works for Alex R. White. Alex R. White obviously is a major, just does so much with so many different sports teams locally, high school teams, and you'll see his logos everywhere. So I never, and a big sponsor of 93.9 The Ville here. So I never will miss an opportunity to give a shout out to my guy there and appreciate all that they do in the city. So listen, you know, this is what Monday was. This is a post-Monday loss. And, you know, we're going to continue as the week goes on, kind of figuring out what's issues, what can we fix, different things as we get short week. I mean, Friday, we play Friday night. So it's a short week. 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Nikki, what do we got, man? What are we tuning in for today?
1: Well,
0: a lot of positivity.
1: No, we got a sad medley.
0: Oh boy.
1: So we got that, but you know, I think it'll be cathartic. It's going to be a cathartic, sad, sad medley.
0: Okay, I'll be the judge of that.
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0: Little EC.
1: Okay. Little weekend overreactions. And, yeah, I mean, it was a big weekend.
0: Great.
1: Everyone else had fun, except us.
0: Well, their season starts next week. Well, let's see how we're talking in 3 weeks. Great shirt. 939 The Ville.
1: Thanks.
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0: It's my favorite time of the year, football time in Louisville. 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
9: Hour number two of the Rich Eisen Show on the air here on a busy Monday. Chris Brockman already had a busy morning out here on the left coast. Overreaction Monday is in the hopper for a week four edition. Always appreciate everybody taking care and taking time to check that out, whether it's on our YouTube channel, over 1.15 million.
10: It is up. It just hit.
9: It's up there. It's out there. It's in there. RSS feeds as well. For those who are listening to the Overreaction Monday podcast, although you're missing two very handsome bald guys chop it up.
10: Wearing blue shirts.
9: Oh, yeah, they're a little off.
10: A little different.
9: Yeah, mine's longer sleeves long than you've got going on. Sleeve. Right, all right.
10: Guns out.
9: Marcus Spears is going to join us shortly here from New Orleans. It's Falcons taking on the Saints tonight.
11: Great game.
9: Yep. And listen, if you're out there, I understand Atlanta fans won't care. But boy, does my son need 23 points from Chris Olave tonight, because if Cooper doesn't get it, he will be so upset. Sadly, I've imbued in my youngest son
11: a
9: little too much fantasy stuff.
11: Yeah.
9: You know, and then he hears about your parlays and he goes, it's gambling. And I'm like, what do you think your fantasy stuff is?
11: It's the exact same.
9: He's not a gambler. This is my youngest son. I'm like, which is great.
11: Not yet.
9: Let's go to the phone lines while Marcus Spears is checking in right now. William in Topeka, Kansas, a name that sounds familiar to us here on the WeatherTech fan line. What's up, William?
12: Yeah, well, I thought I'd call in and apologize to Raider Nation for telling them, for saying that they were fugazi. That game yesterday wasn't really good for my heart. I should be used to the Chiefs winning games like that, but I'm not. I don't think I ever will be. In my opinion, I think the Raiders are probably the second best team in the AFC West. And to be honest, they're probably going to make the playoffs.
9: And I'm with you, William, you know, and I appreciate you calling in as a member of Chiefs Kingdom and telling Raiders Nation a good game. That I think it's high class of you and also appropriate. Thank you for the call. That's William in Topeka right here on the WeatherTech fan line for American-made floor liners. And a cargo liner that laugh in the face of fall weather, visit weathertech.com today. You know, and listen, our caller from Topeka, Kansas, who is a diehard Chiefs fan, who said the Raiders aren't all that, they're fugazi, and then make calls back after the Raiders are anything but to apologize. I think just goes to show you right now that one thing that we know, one game shy of four games for everybody. And the Chiefs are on a week five bye, so the bye weeks have finally hit. One thing that we can say for sure is there is no clear-cut favorite. Yeah. Take it, the 4-0 team and the Kansas City Chiefs had all they could handle with the Raiders. All they could handle with the Colts at home. Right? The 4-0 Minnesota Vikings can keep you off the board. But, man, listen, I know I'm biased when it comes to J.J. McCarthy. It's like, really, you could just send a quarterback away. You know what I mean?
11: You get a quarterback.
9: Yeah, you know what I mean? Like, our quarterback, we could send him away. In the middle of all this, we've seen enough from Kyler, and we know what Carson can do. We'll take a fifth for somebody. And I'm watching Kyler run this offense, and I'm thinking to myself, okay, when's he going to turn into Sam Darnold? Or even J.J. McCarthy on occasion. When's he going to show up as nine? Yeah, I'm going to use that.
11: Mm-hmm.
9: Uh-huh. Mm-hmm. No, listen. It was a field goal palooza. And they played with fire with the Miami Dolphins. They played with fire and most people's survivor pools, if you're still in one. They're 4-0. And the Niners are 4-0, losing one player after another. When is this going to end with the Niners? As we're waiting to see if Kyle Juszczyk is significantly injured.
11: Schefter said a few weeks. Hyperextension.
9: Well, that's good.
11: No major ligament damage.
9: That's great to hear. But everybody that's 4-0 right now, and it's a dwindling pack. I mean, you could see they're really good, and you could see they have the potential to be great. But on any given Sunday, I don't think we're at the quarter post point thinking one team is above the rest. And you got to look at three win teams and two win teams as Super Bowl contenders. 1 month in. I think that's what I'm gleaning. Marcus Spears is joining us from New Orleans, Louisiana, Monday Night Countdown tonight. In the Superdome. It's a home game for you, huh, Marcus? In that respect.
13: What up?
9: Right? For you? Yep. Okay, Marcus, can you hear me? All right, let's work on that. Mike, right. Want to take him down one more
13: not
9: time?
13: All right. Rich, did I start a new trend with that caller?
9: Which what?
13: A new trend of giving your ops props.
11: Ooh, ops, props.
13: Hey, you know, Chiefs fans giving the Raiders props. I was giving, I was reluctantly giving my ops some props. Maybe that's something we do, Chris. We try to start something with fans. Will no, you don't like that?
14: Nope, I'm not doing that.
13: Of course you wouldn't.
9: Because I don't want to call opponents ops. But no. I appreciate your moxie.
13: Well, they are ops.
9: I appreciate that.
14: Yeah.
9: You know what I mean? Like you're looking at the NFC North. And one thing that the Vikings have is a defense that can absolutely win every game that's on their schedule. Their offense, would you be surprised if Carson Wentz takes that thing over by Halloween? That surprise you?
14: No.
9: Okay.
14: I don't think so.
9: You know, I don't see that as a world beater. But right now, if I told you Chiefs Niners Super Bowl or the field.
14: A field for the matchup?
9: Yeah.
14: Oh, I'll take the field.
9: TJ Jefferson. Chiefs Niners matchup or the field?
14: Really?
13: I mean, it's, I have to go the field, but okay. I'm not going to be surprised if those are the last two standings.
14: Would you be shocked if I told you the Rams are still Super Bowl favorites?
9: I had Chiefs Rams.
14: Rams are still the favorites.
9: I had Bills Rams prior to the season.
14: Yeah, and they're the two favorites right now. Rams 6-1, Bills plus 750. That surprise you? Rams still favorites?
9: No. Let's talk about the Rams while we're waiting for Marcus Spears to join us. I thought the Rams were it had 1-3 for them written all over it.
14: Yeah.
9: All of it. Because when you look at the Rams' losses, even in last year's remarkable season, it featured a Matthew Stafford turnover, and it featured special teams implosions. And both were happening in the Philadelphia area. Oh, by the way, add Philadelphia to the mix, and you'd be like, oh, that's got a Rams loss written all over it.
14: Yeah.
9: You know? Weird stuff happening. Weird stuff happening. You know, like gifting points to the other team. And it was going down. And then you saw Sean McVay gather everybody on the sideline during the third quarter on the offensive side. And I don't, it didn't look like a riot act, but he was definitely delivering a message to him.
14: Animated, yeah.
9: He was definitely delivering a message to him. And you know, at the end of the day, the Rams got it done on both sides of the ball. Aaron Donald and Myles Garrett have yet to play a snap together. Puka Nacua missed a couple games. He showed up again. Matthew Stafford made the throws. Kyron Williams with a remarkable run to put them up for the win. And Sean McVay had this to say after the game for the Rams.
15: You tried to, you know, do a lot of things that were not in alignment with what is winning football, but you can't win it until the fourth quarter, and our guys came alive when they did. A lot of gutsy efforts, and I have a headache from hell right now. But I am really proud of this group. I think a lot of teams would have folded in those situations, but our defense kept giving us a reason to believe.
9: That is right. That is right. The defense kept giving them reasons to believe. And this is a moment that if the Rams do, in fact, fulfill the prophecy, correct, Christopher? Right? They're still the, if you will.
14: Still the Super Bowl favorites.
9: Okay. This is the game we'll talk about. This one right here. Because it was dead to rights over. Dead to rights over. And then a massive comeback where the defense did its job. The Rams kept getting the ball back and then marched down the field for a win. And Stafford, though, I mean, 51 attempts is still too
14: many. That's
9: many.
14: Too many, man.
9: No. Too many. Kyron got it done. 80 yards on the ground and two touchdowns, including that one that I was referring to. And then 10 catches for 67 yards.
14: Wow.
9: he brought him through. Puka had another rushing touchdown. So Stafford with no touchdowns and two interceptions, that is the recipe for losing in Philadelphia, as is the miscues, again, on special teams. Missed field goal and then kicking the ball out of bounds. That look on McVay's face said it all. Said it all. And so the Rams salvage. They do not start 1-3. They are 2-2, which is crucial because the Niners improved to 4-0 with a gutsy win against the Denver Broncos. And now comes a game against the Rams to wrap up, a game against the Bills on a Monday night to wrap up week 5 before a so-called softening of the schedule. Two games against Arizona sandwiched around a visit to Vegas, a home date with the Chargers, and then visiting Washington, which we assume will feature a more healthy Jaden Daniels. Hopefully. Otherwise, it's Greek food for Myles Garrett, who should be back by then.
14: If Miles eats Greek.
9: Listen, you could sit here and go, okay, Rams just took care of a diminished Eagles team. Let me tell you something that they couldn't do in Philadelphia, I guess, for the last 20-something years, which is the Rams go to Philadelphia and win it.
14: Mm.
9: Take it as you get it. And now the Eagles. Can't wait to hear what Marcus Spears has to say. He's going to join us next segment. Hey, second straight game where they disappeared after halftime. Second straight. We all know what happened in Philadelphia and in Chicago on that Monday night. But Hurts just totally disappeared, and this offense totally disappeared after halftime. Shutout after halftime. Shutout. Nothing. 93 yards and 2 touchdowns for Hurts, you know, and Darius Cooper. And if you had him on your fantasy team, tu salud. Caught both. No Devontae Smith, no Dallas Goedert. No A.J. Brown, obviously. No Saquon. He goes down.
14: Yep.
9: But is anybody in the first series, is anybody going to sit here and cry them a river or give them a break in Philadelphia? It never happens. Never happens. So after the game, Hurts was asked, what gives after halftime?
16: Poor execution. Poor execution. That's, yeah, poor execution.
17: What were the issues on the third down, especially when they blitzed?
16: Poor execution. There's no, I think there's any other way to put it.
9: When the Rams blitzed Jalen Hurts, 4 of 14 for 28 yards and a sack, that's it. Dickerson's out. I mean, it seems, you know, the reports of Lane Johnson, he did not play due to a personal matter, he said, and there's word that he might never play again.
14: Yeah.
9: I don't know if that's fair or not to just throw out there.
14: Yeah.
13: Really?
14: Yeah, I've seen those.
9: It's everywhere right now.
14: Yeah.
9: And we're hoping whatever caused him to miss the game yesterday, he is fine.
14: 100%.
9: But the line is not the same, and the roster's not the same, and pointing the finger at Jalen Hurts is still the same, and a new offense that's being coordinated right now. And I know I keep telling Eagles fans to relax. Their pass rush is not the same. The coordinator's the same on defense. Next up, they are in London against Jacksonville. And if they cannot pack Saquon Barkley for that trip, that is going to be another ugly one. And then they come home for Carolina. And if the Carolina team that just showed up against the Lions shows up, I am, you know, very, very optimistic when it comes to the Eagles. And I'm like, I believe in the roster. I believe in that general manager. The coach wins more than not. They love the adversity. They just soak it in and breathe it like it's oxygen. So I always come here and say I preach patience. But right now, I am genuinely concerned. They are hurt. They are banged up. They are not the same. So normally I'm telling Eagles fans, relax. I will just say this. If I'm like, hey, New England's 2-2, Lions are 2-2, it's just 1 month, everybody just take a break, everybody just breathe. I'll do the same here again for Philadelphia. But new coordinator on offense and no points after halftime, two straight weeks, essentially here.
11: I don't know. Are you going to pick them against Jacksonville, Carolina, or Dallas the next 3 weeks?
9: Them against Jacksonville in London is really tough, but things are weird over there. Just ask the Commanders. Things go weird. And then, you know, Dallas has got to love this dysfunction. They got to love it. 844-204-RICH, number to dial. Marcus Spears has connected with us. 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

0: still not there, they'll be fine. They ran it well. That's a 2-2 team that I'm not necessarily worried about.
1: And then tonight's winner is 2-2. You know what I mean? That, what a big game is tonight. Big game down the
0: street. Now, here's what you could say about tonight.
1: Please.
0: So the Saints have played tough.
1: Mm-hmm.
0: I know it's not reflected in their record, but they have played, and I'm sorry for the people that's looking at us on TV. I'm not looking at screen right now, Rich.
1: Go for it.
0: So you got a Saints team. The worst loss is obviously the Detroit loss week one. But week one is, they still put up 30 points. The Baltimore loss was when we were like, we were like, oh, what's going on with the Saints? Like, Tyler Shough playing well. They beat the Ravens. We got high expectations for the Ravens. And then we got to week three where they lost to the Raiders. And it kind of cooled down. Now, I'm going to ask you this, Rich. You interview me. I'm going to interview you right now.
1: Yes, sir.
0: After what you saw from the Vegas Raiders last night.
1: I'm in.
0: How does that change your opinion about that Saints game
1: 100%.
0: A week ago?
1: 100%. I hear you. I'm with you.
0: So that's the NFL, man. Like, I had concerns about Buffalo's defense prior to them going, with their record being good, what you want it to be,
1: mm-hmm.
0: prior to them going to the Patriots game. We have to sometimes, we can sometimes play this game of the general reaction and response to what happened on Sunday, and we could talk about this team is good, this team is bad, this team, this and this and this. But then there's an element to when we're watching these teams play where we have to think about, okay, is this transferable? Is this something that we can count on more than we cannot? And that's why you just asked me about Joe Burrow. With Joe Burrow, with Ja'Marr Chase and T. Higgins on the field, history has taught me I can count on that being more productive than it was at the end of that game against Jacksonville. And that's not to take anything away from Jacksonville. Jacksonville has taken the ball away from everybody in the red zone so far this year.
1: Correct.
0: So they are a good football team. But there's other games that's going to give us more information about teams that we may be high or low on. That's just like I heard Dan and Stephen A. And Michael Irvin this morning talk about. They were talking about the NFC East and could the Dallas Cowboys win the NFC East. And Dan went, he said, well, right now the Giants and all of that. Do you feel more comfortable about the Giants or the Cowboys right now?
1: Cowboys.
0: Okay. Man. And I'm just giving you an example of the league, Rich. I'm taking you somewhere. You just got to stay with me. A week ago, we saw Marcus Mariota beat the Seattle Seahawks.
1: Yep.
0: So, again, like, you can take – so, do we think that the Washington Commanders are good and they can be consistent? But we just watched them again this week. So, the league will tell you in a knee-jerk reaction, oh, we here and we doing what we need to do. But then when you actually and that sometimes is the disconnect with what I do and what we do as analysts sometimes.
1: Yes, sir.
0: Watching the film and not having a reaction to what the feeling is about the game. It's watching the film and realizing that Houston had a high-ass pressure rate against Dak Prescott this game. So I'm more encouraged about Dak's response and being under that pressure and being able to play the way he was able to play. And not turning the football over. I'm also looking at the Dallas game and saying it was some critical third downs where Dallas defense got off the field,
1: mm-hmm.
0: which in turn may have caused them to be able to win that game. Obviously, it did. But again, that's how sometimes the prisms, they get obscured because we just want to react. Oh, man, the Commanders beat Seattle, so Seattle bad. Or you'll have somebody say, well, damn, Drew Lock should have played in the game. No. It's just one of those weeks. The Raiders, right? Everybody was like, yeah. And then we have those ones that literally give you like, okay, this is a seminal week where we'll understand more about this team. The Raiders just went toe-to-toe with Kansas City. We all believe Kansas City is a good football team, like one of the teams that's going to be there in the end. I'm telling people right now, the Raiders are a problem. This ain't the same Raiders.
1: I'm with
0: that
1: you.
0: That we've been watching.
1: I'm with you. They're in New England next week. So
0: yeah, man.
1: That's one of those I look forward to.
0: Yeah. I know I'm talking, Rich, but you got me excited.
1: I love it. I'm just getting you ready for Scott. I'm just priming you for Scott.
0: I know it.
1: Have a great broadcast, Marcus. You're the man. We'll chat next week.
0: All right, fam. Y'all take care.
1: Marcus here. Monday Night Countdown, 6 to 8 Eastern. We're back on the Rich Eisen Show in a second.
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0: Well, we shall see. I don't think they're going to be 3-14. I think they're way more talented than that. The schedule isn't helping as they're trying to figure stuff out. But I just don't, I can't imagine the Spanos family is like one awful year with Jim Harbaugh and we're just going to bounce them all. We're going to bounce them all. That might not be a bad spot for Jeremiah Smith, by the way.
1: They could use him literally right now.
0: I know they could literally use him. By the way, so could everybody else in the NFL.
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2: 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Mark Ennis, Dave Skull here on a Monday. Basketball tip-off going on, but we are not going to indulge your sulkiness today. We're not you, you the listener. We're not going to let everyone declare it basketball season.
3: We're not.
2: No, we're not. We're not going to do that.
3: Well, I'm not.
2: Okay.
3: But I'm saying,
2: like, you're not asking me to do that.
3: Time out. No, I thought you were saying that we weren't going to let them vent.
2: No, no, I just don't want to hear people give up on football.
3: Because I'm going to vent.
2: Oh, I got venting, believe me.
3: I got a lot of stuff I want to get off my chest. You know? I got a lot of things to say to you people. You know? Got a lot of problems with you people. It's going to be Festivus today.
2: We got a lot.
3: The airing of grievances.
2: We have a lot to talk about. And this is pretty great. Somebody texted the text line an invitation to play 82-0. I was like, listen, I'm not taking your hints to fast forward to basketball season just yet.
3: Jokes on them, I already played 82-0.
2: I've already landed an 82-0. They need to do an 82-0 without Wilt.
3: Oh, I've done plenty without Wilt.
2: I've not. I've not had too much luck with that.
3: Really?
2: Not without Wilt.
3: Oh, I've gotten plenty without Wilt. The key is to get like a McAdoo or an Elvin Hayes at power forward. And Oscar Robertson, somebody like that, a point guard, or Luka. You know, you got to do that.
2: All right,
3: but anyway.
2: We have a lot to get into here today, and very little of it very good, after a nothing short of a disastrous trip to Raleigh, and another game frustrating in the ways that losses under Jeff Brohm have unfortunately been frustrating. And I think at this point, Dave, it's – the volume of these kinds of losses is too much.
3: It's too much.
2: For anybody to look at them and say, they're close.
3: You don't get credit for having a lot of three-point losses. The record is you're 6-6 in your last 12 games, right? That's the record. Nobody cares about the we're close.
2: Well, it's not true.
3: It's not true because we're watching what we see.
2: Right.
3: You know, it's... And I'm just going to jump right into it. You know, like, I think that this is the first time in his tenure that it's almost the consensus of people that are angry about one aspect or another, but one specifically. And being very, like, there's always been, there's voices every offseason. We've been critical at times I don't think we're ever shy about that. With Jeff, and you know, it hasn't been all puppy dogs and ice cream, you know, in his 3.5 years into the job. But this offseason, I think there were a lot of side eyes to the way he built his staff out, right? Replacing Ron English by promoting from within. And I think the underrated part of that on the defensive side wasn't just promoting Mark Ivey and Steve Ellis to co-defensive coordinators, neither of which have called a defense. Or at least Mark Ivey hasn't called a defense, and he's the play caller. It was really how they backfilled position coaches as well, you know, which was, I think, the underrated part of this, where we had a lot of guys that hadn't been position coaches before, QC guys. Basically the level above GA, you know, that became position coaches this offseason. I mean, the only position coach in the offseason, because I like to give – until we see the product on the field, I don't like to be overly critical of hires.
2: Right.
3: Because oftentimes it works. You know what I mean? Like, if you promote, like, we all like Mark Ivey.
2: Right.
3: And he was a good position coach, a good linebackers coach. You know, and in the past, he's been a defensive line coach. You know, he's been good. Like, and it's somewhere where we all like him, and we think he's a great guy, and he was a very good position coach. And we could see it. You know, we saw him call a defense in the bowl game against the Fenway Bowl. You know, like, we've seen that for one game, and we knew he was aggressive. And we were like, okay, maybe this will work, you know. And I don't want to be overly critical before we see it on the field. I think after four games, five games, we can be critical of what we've seen on the field. The only hire that I was vocal that I wasn't really sure about, like, really, was Dale Williams, the offensive line, because I'd seen him as a position coach. And somebody who'd been let go by Syracuse wasn't really stirring me, you know, like as a guy that's going to come in and pilot my most prized position group. But I think after five games, we can say that there's a miscalculation on how they built out the defensive staff this year. You know, and on rewatches, and I rewatched it again today because I'm sick and I hate myself a little bit, right? It's not one thing. There's scheme issues, 100%. We're reactionary. We're not proactive at all. It feels like we're not reading the action. The action's reading us. You know what I mean? And it's at this point, it's really hard to watch. There's free runners on every passing down. We have to rely on the quarterback or the play caller on offense to make mistakes instead of us stopping the offense. You know, and thank God. Well, I don't thank God we lost the game, but Dave Doran and his staff aren't great because, quite frankly, I feel like they could have moved the ball without stopping for most of that game. You know, I think they stopped themselves a few times. Sorry, but like it's just I feel like we don't know how to, like, it reminded me too much of like year one of Cragthorpe, where the defensive backs don't look like they know what they're supposed to do ever. You know, and sometimes it looks like a complete scheme failure where I'm looking at a quick tight end who's being covered by a 6'4", 270-pound defensive end, or, you know, an edge rusher who just doesn't belong up there. And it's not even Clev Lubin, you know, which bothers me more than anything, where you've got your All-American caliber, you know, potential first-round or second-day draft pick who's being dropped in coverage on third and long passing downs far too often. I understand the zone blitz. I understand mixing up coverages and trying to confuse people. When you take your best asset on defense and you ask him to do what he's not programmed to do in the situations where he is most likely to be successful in what he does, it's going to make me tear my hair out every time. Like, I if I see it, like, I just, on the rewatch, I kept watching him drop into coverage and I wanted to punch myself in the face. I don't understand, and I'm not sure what they're trying to do with this scheme. Because I think that it's a combination of they're asking guys to do things that they shouldn't be doing, and they don't have a defensive backfield right now that's confident in what they're supposed to be doing, because they are never in front of the receiver. They are always playing catch-up. Seam routes and post routes are open all day. It's lunch for offenses. And I'm like, I'm at the point where I don't know what to do about it. And obviously, you can look at the game and say, hey, if we don't fumble the ball three times, we win that game. That's 100% true. And I'm sure Kiwan feels awful today. I know he did on Saturday. I feel bad for the kid. He's got to hold on to the ball. I mean, the first one was the exchange with the quarterback, but it looked like he just never had it cleanly. And the second one, you just got to cover the tips. You have to be aware of where you are. You're not the fastest guy on the field.
2: You're in the middle of the field.
3: Middle of the field, and you're not the fastest guy.
2: Right. Like, there's a good chance there's a guy right behind
3: you. You're not Isaac. You're not 10 yards past him. You know, you got burners, but you don't got those kind of burners. There's defenders in front of you. There's defenders behind you. You've got to cover the points. You know, and then Lincoln's fumble was kind of freakish. And that was really, I feel like, on the rest of the team. Not just the pass rush, but a bunch of guys watching it because they thought it was an incomplete pass, which made me also want to punch myself in the face. So three turnovers and losing the turnover battle 3-1, like, that's, you can point to that and say that's why we lost the game, but you can also just point to the defense and say this is an all-systems failure. And like, we stop a couple, like, if you have a competent pass defense, that we're not in that situation. You know, so it's infuriating because you can't fail two ways. Like, if you do either of those things right, you win that game, but it still doesn't fix the fact that we have a non-functioning defense right now.
2: Yeah, I think this game is a shame because you actually got a tremendous break from a couple of different angles.
3: Yeah.
2: You, one, Lincoln Kino's played. Lincoln Kino's played really well, and he played without much evidence of physical limitation. After being, you know, told
3: he ran the ball great.
2: He just he could move around. He could run. He ran over people. He threw the ball like he was more than enough Lincoln Kino's to win the game. So you got him, and he gritted through the game. He played well. I think PFF had him as the second highest graded quarterback this week.
3: Yeah.
2: With the way that he played. And really, there was probably the one throw that he barely missed to Trey Richardson for a touchdown. I think they scored on that drive anyway, that it was okay. Like you thought you might have to try to get through a game without him, and you didn't. You got him to play, and he played well. You didn't win. You ended up going to NC State, which can be one of the few places in the ACC that is a challenging road environment, and it was not. It was pouring rain. The crowd was very subdued. You know, all the casuals did not show up. It was not crazy loud or terribly difficult to play there. Third, you went to a place that begged you to make them boo. You went to a place that you know, for as mad as we are after the game, they're mad too. Because we contributed to the sort of the prolonging of their agony here. And nothing could have illustrated the fact that that was a crowd that wanted to be done with Dave Doran. And Louisville refused to indulge them on that. And nothing illustrates that better than the one brain-dead throw that he made where Caleb Beasley intercepts it in the end zone. It's a great play, but it's an idiotic decision. You could hear a lone NC State fan on the TV broadcast just yell, "Well, here we go!" And they were ready to boo him. They were ready to boo them. They were ready to be done with them. And at 28-28, you're like, Louisville's about to do this thing to them. So all of those things sort of

0: combined, this was tailor-made for you to be far easier than it than you thought it would have been before the season or even a week ago. And instead, you blow the game on multiple facets from multiple perspectives. And I think I'm going to break what's up with Louisville football or what's wrong with Louisville football into like two categories. And I think there's things that are broken and there's things that misfire. And defensively, they are broken.
1: Yeah.
0: When you have C.J. Bailey go and they convert 6 out of the first 7 third downs, almost all of them 3rd and 6 or more, almost all of those easily, where if I have to watch Bryson Scott run like he's trying to get into class before the bell goes off one more time,
1: yeah,
0: to where he should have been, like, I don't know how, like, surely you could have at least gotten somebody else some experienced reps to do that. And I recognize that they're a little bit shorthanded with what happened, but at some point there has to be a message like, pal, you definitely have to know where you're supposed to be. Dave, it's a red warning light, siren, red flag, dashboard light going off here when a guy catches the ball and I can't even tell who's supposed to be covering that guy.
1: Yeah.
0: And you know what? The guy supposed to be covering him can't tell either. And that happened over and over and over again. And you can try and even kind of paint it like, well, you know, the defense did enough in the second half. Not really, because the last stop that you got when you got the ball back with a chance to drive down and you go 3 and out, they only had to punt because the guy dropped the ball wide open on 3rd down. Yeah. Like, you got stops, but you didn't stop anybody.
1: That's what I'm talking about when, like, you have to rely on them making mistakes.
0: Yes.
1: You know what I mean?
0: They helped you.
1: Yeah. And that's what's so – and it's been so long, and that's what I meant in the first couple minutes when I said this is the first time in the Jeff Brohm era when I think a majority of the fan base is angry. You know, like, there's been pockets. There's been a fair amount of people that, and it's not been without criticism from everybody, including us. But at this point, they're pointing to one thing that was, like last year we pointed to quarterback evaluation and said this was a problem. Right? And I think everybody was on board with that, but they were still like, all right, we'll get past this, we'll get a better quarterback. This, staff hires feel more permanent. You know what I mean? And
0: yeah.
1: Like, you don't want to be in a situation where you're firing a defensive coordinator the middle of the season or at the end of the season.
0: The staff hires are like, it's like hiring somebody versus like hiring a contractor.
1: Yeah.
0: Right? Like, no, you brought this person in.
1: Yeah.
0: Instead of just hired somebody to do a job and they didn't do a great job. Well, that's tough. But like, you brought them in to the family. And this is, it could have worked out great and be like, Jeff's really got an eye for this thing.
1: Right.
0: Or it could work out like it is. And it's like, oh, what the hell were we doing?
1: And all of a sudden there's a microscope on your entire staff. Right. And people are grousing about everything. Brian at OC, Greg, you know, being on the sideline with a headset on. Like, what is he doing? And you start talking about the way he builds his staff out. And does he just look for guys he's comfortable with? Like, did we even do a DC search? You know, like, there's all these questions that happen, and they start picking apart everything because clearly you whiffed completely on the defensive staff. Like, did you put in an effort? Did you do an outside search at all? You know, because there was a certain amount of time between Ron English being let go or leaving or however you want to frame it. And it was like 6 to 7 weeks before we got word that Mark Ivey and Steve Ellis would be co-defensive coordinators with Mark Ivey calling the defense. And we had a lot of questions during that. Like, we got those questions on the text line every day. Like, do we have any word on defensive coordinator? And the question is, was there a search or did you already know what you were going to do? You know, and I think that's frustrating for people when they see the product on the field going, did you look for an outside voice? Did you look for a young up-and-comer? Did you look for anything?
0: Right here is where this is the first time I think Jeff's been in this situation where it's like, this thing is not working at all. And you built it this way. I'm talking about the defense.
1: Mm.
0: All of these guys you picked – and it's a very insular group of guys that he knows. Ellis is the only guy that hasn't been like a Jeff Brohm guy up to this point. You know, only knows him from his time here, and I was already here. But, like, you now have, you know, you elevated some QC guys and you elevated some position coach guys to coordinator, and it looks like a defense full of QC guys and former position coaches.
1: Yeah.
0: Like, instead of it being something where it's like, I see something in these guys and they're ready, it's bomb. It's blown up in your face. And that's on Jeff. This is your program. You know, whatever the issues were with Ron English and Mark Hagan last year, and whatever it is that they just sort of couldn't stand, you know, they're not here because of Jeff. Whatever it is. And the guys that are in their roles are here because of Jeff, and it's putrid.
1: You're in a position where you've got a fan base clamoring for Ron English to be back.
0: Yeah.
1: You know, and that's a situation that before, like, the defense was good last year. It was good enough. It was good enough for a typical Jeff Brohm team. Last year's defense would have been fantastic. You know, before that, we had our issues. But it sucks that this is the timing that you had Ron English's best defense at Louisville. And then you parted ways, and this is what you've got. And the reaction is going to be this.
0: Well, and the reason that we can say this with our chests, that it's broken, is because the opponent doesn't matter. From NC State in the pouring rain to SMU with everything on the line to Villanova on a really hot Saturday, like, it did not matter who the opponent is.
1: There were problems.
0: The same things have been happening, and that's how you know it's what you do. You're the constant.
1: Well, that's what I said after SMU. I said we're going to learn a lot about this defense the next few weeks, right?
0: And what we've learned sucks.
1: And what we've learned is that no, they are bad.
0: Yes.
1: They are bad, and it's schematic. It's everything.
0: Well, and it's not only is it all of that stuff, but it's glaring. Like, you can see it. It looks bad. On top of it not working, it's embarrassing.
1: Yes.
0: And it fails at the places where experienced defensive coordinators make all the difference in the world. Where your back seven guys. Sometimes we use these terms, and I don't know if our listeners always know this stuff, but pass-offs, which is, you know, a receiver runs down the field, and he's the responsibility of one level of the defense, and then the farther he goes downfield, he gets passed off. A safety or a linebacker passes him off to a corner or a safety. Mm-hmm. You know, and that's where a guy that is really experienced and really good at making sure that a whole defense works makes his money. And makes the difference, and that's where this thing is falling apart every time. Every conversion is a complete flop of front seven, back seven being on the same page. And these giant holes, and two guys covering one guy, or three guys covering one guy, and nobody covering a guy repeatedly. And guys, the other team is allowed to watch film. They can see we don't know what we're doing.
1: On our second and 19 after Clev got his sack,
0: oh my God,
1: we had four guys in the area. And he still completed the pass because nobody was close enough to make a play.
0: Yeah.
1: Like, it was insane. It was insane to watch. You know, and I'll tell you this. You all saw it on Twitter. I mean, the amount of former players that were weighing
0: Kerry
1: in.
0: Kerry
1: Rhodes was going scorched earth. G.G. Robinson was out there. I won't say any names, but I had former teammates of mine texting me and asking me, like, dude, what is going on? And I said, man, I don't know, but it's...
0: I thought,
1: it's infuriating.
0: Out of everything, I thought Kerry Rhodes' tweet in response to me about, when I watch them, everybody can watch them and tell they don't know what they're doing. But he's like, but when I watch them, I can't tell what they're trying to be.
1: That's it. Yeah.
0: I can't tell what they're aiming at. And that's how you know, like, it's not a failure of degrees. It's a failure of kind.
1: Yeah.
0: You know, it's not.
1: It's a full system.
0: Yeah. It's not about tightening anything up. It's wrong.
1: Yeah.
0: It doesn't have a shape.
1: We're not 3 yards off. We're 10 yards off on everything.
0: Just, like, we're going the wrong
1: everybody's
0: direction.
1: Running and playing catch up at all times. That's why I said, like, I don't remember feeling this way. There was some of this at the end of Petrino, obviously, the last 2 years. But really, it reminds me of Kragthorpe's first year with Stevie Got Loose and the Syracuse game where it was like, I'm not sure if we have safeties on the field, you know, where it's like all you got to do is run zeros. And everybody's open, you know, and just throw the ball as hard as you can. And somebody's going to be under it because he can wait for 5 seconds under the ball. And that makes me feel incredibly unsettled. Because this is not something that feels like you can just fix it, you know, by a film study and tightening the screws.
0: You can't fix it, Dave. This is the reason that we're going to have heartburn for this whole show today. Is you can't fix it by just doing the stuff that Jeff says at his press conference.
1: I know.
0: And we're going to have to talk about that, too. So let's take a quick break here. And
1: sort of what I was getting at.
0: Well, we'll open up the phones. We'll let you guys, you know, get all the bile out, too, because that's where we're at. And we'll any part of this that you've got grievances, we're here for them. As long as you can defend what you think, I'm here for it.
1: Yeah.
0: And so we'll talk about all that for 3 freaking hours. On the drive on FM Go. Be right back.
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0: Welcome back into The Drive here on 93.9 The Ville. Mark Ennis, Dave Skull. David Texture says the D.C. search smelled like a Kenny Payne operation. It's hard to defend right now. Haha, no pun intended there. It's hard to defend that the decision to structure the defense that way. And look, it's, you know, often it's a mistake, Dave, to just judge something by the results only. But
1: we judge by the process here.
0: Well,
1: No, it's got to be both. You know what exactly. I mean? It has to be both.
0: And
1: the how is as important as the what.
0: Well, like in a year where you retained a lot of vital people, you got your contract extension, and that's, look, we can talk about plenty of that too, because
1: you got investment in the roster.
0: You got big time investment in the roster. And there was a lot of excitement. And I think you'd probably agree with me. The best, like, explosive offensive play since Jeff's been here.
1: Yeah.
0: And you have less to show for it because you extra managed the defensive side of the ball. And your inability to kind of get along with or have people that get along with an experienced defensive guy cost you those guys, and you opted for something pretty experimental and something very inexperienced. And it is absolutely blowing up in your face. And, the worst part about this is it's one thing to be having this conversation with a game or two to go. We played five games. We got a lot
1: of results
0: football.
1: Are in.
0: Yeah, well, but you got a lot of football left to play. Right. You're not hiring and installing some other defense.
1: No, I just mean like with what we've got, it's hard to see it changing in season, and that's tough when you're talking about a resurgent Florida State team that just pantsed Virginia on Saturday, a Virginia team that pantsed NC State to open the season. And I realize that the transitive property doesn't always work in college football, but that's got to make you a little uneasy.
0: But a trend is a trend.
1: A trend's a trend.
0: Yeah.
1: You know, and they're on the upswing, and we are floundering with our defense, especially. And it really does hurt to know that we've got a fantastic quarterback who's a gamer and a tough kid. Multiple game-breaking wide receivers. Trey Richardson had himself a game on Saturday, making three or four unbelievable plays against NC State. Just showed you exactly who he was. And LeWayne McCoy has been LeWayne McCoy all year. You've got two top-tier running backs, including Isaac, who looked like vintage Isaac on Saturday. It wasn't just a long touchdown run. He had a couple other bursts, too. But that 70-yard touchdown run was burner Isaac. He yep. ran right past everybody. And I will give, look, a little bit of flowers to the offensive line. There were some Mack truck holes on some of these runs. There were, including the first run of the game
0: mm-hmm.
1: and that 70-yard run. There were Mack truck holes on those, which also begs the question, why on the first drive did we run the ball once?
0: Yeah.
1: When that one run went for 24 yards. You know, like every once in a while, I think that Jeff's, not that this is the biggest issue, but his default mode sometimes is put the ball in the quarterback's hand, even when, like, we've seen him, like, our best offenses have been balanced here. But, like, situationally, he'll throw the ball three or four times after, like, one of those 24-yard runs, and they're like, dude, it's raining. You just saw your offensive line open the biggest hole they've opened all year. On that first play from the line of scrimmage on the 24-yard run. It's like, just keep running the ball. I don't remember if it was the first or second play, but it was like the first run from the line of scrimmage, you had the offensive line look great, and Isaac looked like old Isaac, and then we just threw the ball. And I'm like, man, situationally, and somebody texted in about, you know, game clock management and as it pertains to play calling, you know, and it's shown its head a few times in the last couple of years, including this season. Where sometimes he gets, like, his default mode is to throw the ball, and his default mode is to go for it on fourth down instead of kicking field goals. It's absolutely correct. Like, sometimes situationally, it's like sometimes you just want to tackle him because he always just wants to get the first down or get the touchdown.
0: Yeah.
1: And you're like, man, sometimes you just need the three. You know? That three, we're going to need it later. How many games have we lost by three?
0: Well, I mean, even in this game, and then we'll get to the phones here, down 10-0 on the road – in the red zone, you go for it on fourth down, on fourth and one, in very easy field goal range, high percentage field goal range. You go for it. you go for it with a quarterback sneak with a quarterback with an injured foot on wet ground.
1: Yeah.
0: And like, that, sometimes it's like Jeff gets too cute by half.
1: Right.
0: With stuff like that. And it gets them over and over and over again. And again, they played a ton of football after that. So you can't, but that's emblematic of like where he gets, it's almost like he frags himself with the fire and whatever it is that the vibe that he goes for, he outsmarts himself. And it's hard to win when you're playing for the other team too.
1: Yeah.
0: All right, let's get to the phones here. We'll kick things off with Kevin. Kevin, welcome into the drive on Thunderville. What's up, buddy?
12: Man, I called in extra early because I wanted to be first.
0: There you go.
12: I mean, what? First off, I feel bad for you, Mark. If these games are any indication, you're the post game shows are not going to be fun this year. And you said that it was just you this year, so my condolences. But you know, it's one of those things. I said it Saturday after the game. You know, Jeff showed his ass with the contract thing. And I know it's been said multiple times, but I'm going to keep bringing it up because it really did rub me the wrong way with the year he had prior to that. And then going out and, you know, and being very public about, oh, you know, he threw the athletic director out of his office. I don't know who spread that, but that should never have gotten out. That's a terrible look. It's starting to feel like Bobby 2.0. Jeff's hiring everyone he likes that is, you know, family members and or people that he can just deal with. And we saw at the end of Bobby's tenure, he couldn't keep a DC because he couldn't get along with anyone. And it just kept getting worse and worse. And I don't even blame the defensive players as much as I blame the coaching staff because it was just blown coverage after blown coverage after blown coverage. And we have a very talented defense, but the secondary is atrocious. It's got to be one of the worst secondaries I have seen play at Louisville in a long, long time. And yeah, as Biscuit said, you know, I will give the offensive line players, they played much better. And so I appreciate that. But yeah, the play calls on the offense are head scratchers. You know, I mean, I said it Saturday, we are wasting we're wasting the best quarterback, the best, you know, running back duo, and I think the best wide receivers that Jeff has had this year. We are wasting them with bad play calls, with family on the staff, and an absolutely abysmal defense. I don't know where you go from this, and I said it Saturday with, you know, you see all the turmoil in the conference realignment, and Louisville has got to look good. We cannot afford to be kicked down to a lower conference or to be stuck in a dying conference. We saw what happened with the American, you know, and we've always played well at the right times to be able to jump up. And right now we are not, and we're not showing a good product. But I'm sorry, I'm rambling, but that's my biggest concern because we don't have big state school money. We're a commuter school. We've always been a commuter school. We always will be. And so it's imperative that we look good. But I will shut up, and I appreciate y'all. I will talk to y'all tomorrow. Bye.
0: Appreciate it, Kevin. Yeah, that's way down the list here. But we've talked a lot, Dave, about how vital it is that for football to be good, that football's got to be humming right now in this sort of transitional period, and with the ACC and revenue the way that it is, and viewership mattering and that sort of thing, you can't afford to be anything other than as good as you can stand it, and they're not. And again, the big problem for Jeff is like this is the most like his way this staff has been, and the team has really been. Like, it's all the way you strong-armed to get it. And that means the results are all yours. There's no, like, we don't get to blame anybody else. Because of what you did. Yeah, not you, him.
1: It's fine.
0: You're fine. You didn't do anything.
1: You didn't do enough, Dave. Fair enough.
0: E-Town Louie, welcome in to the drive, buddy. What's up?

0: Hey, what's up, guys?
1: Hey, buddy.
0: You know, I think my biggest confusion this season is over the offseason when Mark Ivy was hired, it was billed as we have a system. We like the system. We've improved the system. Like, we've done this for 4 years with Ron English. And Mark Ivy was just going to be a plug-and-play type of guy. Like, he was just going to come in, and everything was just going to keep humming. And, you know, I wasn't aware of all the position coaches and all that type of stuff. And that makes complete sense. But it's been atrocious, as you guys have seen. And it's odd to me, because if you were just continuing something that's already been done, where's the disconnect? And Mark Ivy wasn't this bad in the bowl game, right? So something is, and I think you pointed it out, Mark, the little nuances and the subtleties that happen in a scheme, like pass offs and stuff like that, are just so bad. And I think that does have to point to those position coaches, because they're the ones that are going to rep that. Your DC is working on the big picture while all your position coaches are working on the small things. But it's so bad. And the second thing I wanted to hit on real quick, because we're talking conference realignment, you know, there's all this 24 playoff team stuff, and the ACC and a lot of mediocre coaches are pushing for a 24-team playoff, and quite frankly, it looks bad, and I think this is the reason why, because you want to be mediocre, middle of the pack, and still get a trophy, participation trophy. You want to be able to say, hey, you know, we made the playoff to your recruits, but honestly, you had no chance. And as a Louisville fan, I'm starting to get to that point where it was like with Kenny Payne and even the later Mac years, where I watched because of the name on the front, but I never had any expectations, right? Like after the Ole Miss game, I was like, oh, okay, we got something here, right? Everyone saw it. Everyone's talking about it. And you just thought your defense was trash because that was Ole Miss. But we get to the week five and I'm like, bro, I'm going to watch the games, but I'm not going to have no expectations. I'm going to enjoy this quarterback that we have and pray that we can keep him, because bro, this offense is electric, and I love watching it. Three fumbles and all, we still scored 28 points. You know what I mean? So that's just where I'm at with this. And get off here. Yeah, have a good one.
1: Ethan, good to hear from you, buddy. You know, kind of the mood, you know, where he's describing watching the team but not being excited to watch the team, or not expecting it to feel good to watch them. It's like sometimes, often, my kids will be like, "Watch, Dad, watch this video, isn't this? Watch this video." And I'm like, especially like if I'm doing something, I'm like, "Okay, buddy, what is it?" You stand there, you watch it. You're like, "This is. I'm just getting through this. This isn't going to entertain me. I'm not going to find this funny. I probably won't even understand what this is." But
2: skibbity toilet.
1: I'm connect. Exactly. I'm connected, so I'm watching. Ha, that's great, but like, and if that's what that sounds like, where it's like, I'm gonna watch, but I'm not, I'm doing it because I have to and I should, but not because I'm invested emotionally. In fact, I'm kind of putting a little bit of a wall up, and this is the first time I've really ever felt like fans are trying to put a little bit of that safe emotional distance between themselves and Jeff Brohm teams. And that's the danger zone. That's a tough place for a coach to be now. Coaches come back from that all the time. But it's at least worth calling attention to the fact that they're there now with a whole lot of people. And I really wasn't sure that would ever happen.
2: I wasn't either. You know, and it's what really confuses me about the DBs this year is that I think Steve Ellis has done a good job the last couple of years as a position coach, and he's still in charge of corners. Even as a co-defensive coordinator, he still coaches the corners as a position coach. And they look awful this year. You know, like it's – I know Brandon Sharp was elevated from a QC position to take over safeties, but Steve Ellis is right there. He's still coaching corners as a co-DC. And I thought he's done a good job of making chicken salad the last couple of years with a new roster of guys every season. And this year, it's just that it looks so different. And I think that, to the caller's point, or to E-Town Louie's point, the idea of a plug-and-play DC, like, that was mostly true. Like, we and what we talked about when we

0: thought about what could possibly be different. With Ivy, it's like maybe he's a little more aggressive. Maybe that's the wrinkle. Like, we're going to do mostly the same thing, but he's a little more aggressive. Maybe brings a little more exotic blitzes on third downs, you know, and obvious passing downs. And that hasn't really been the case. I mean, we've seen a lot of drop eight that's gotten picked apart, you know, in a situation because we're leaving a quarterback back there to see the whole field for an extended period of time. And our DBs don't cover anybody. You know, it's very, very frustrating. Like, and we joked about this last week, sort of joked, but kind of serious. Like, dude, if you're going to leave them open anyway, just bring five. Just do it in those situations.
1: Something.
0: Just be something, especially third and 19. Like, it's really frustrating. And honestly, like, well, the idea of dropping Clev Lubin in the coverage as much as we have on those obvious passing downs should piss Clev off to a degree, because it's like, dude, this is when I eat.
1: Yeah. I should definitely be doing that.
0: Yeah, let me go bull rush this dude. You know what I mean? Right. Like,
1: you know, if you've ever worked anywhere and somebody who does a pretty intricate job is leaving, and you're like, we'll have to train somebody else how to do that.
0: Yeah.
1: And they're like, I can learn how to do that, and you spend a couple weeks trying to learn, and then that person leaves, and then they're on their own. You're like, I did not learn how to do this.
0: I did not learn. I watched somebody else do this.
1: Yeah, I thought I knew, and then it's not until it's your job that you start realizing there's a whole lot more to this than maybe I was prepared for, or that I'm good at doing.
0: Yeah.
1: And the joke the joking kind of analogy I was making with you is if you watch that show The Bear, there's like a couple of crazy guys that work in the back end of a really high end,
0: which is very realistic, by the way,
1: a very high end restaurant. But they're not the kind of guys you would think when you look at them and like their temperament. They're not the people that you would want someone to walk in and see and say like, oh, this is clearly like a 5-star restaurant. And
0: a 5-star restaurant is like a mullet. All right. It's business in the front and party in the back.
1: Exactly.
0: Always.
1: Always.
0: Yeah.
1: But those guys are in the front.
0: Yeah.
1: And it's one of the funnier storylines that, like, those guys clearly don't belong there. And they're absolutely winging it. And people who have to send them out there know they don't belong out there. They've got to make it work. And it kind of feels like Mark Ivy's like that, where it's like he's really good at being kind of a high-energy, crazy defensive line coach vibes guy. And you're asking him to wear a shirt and a tie.
0: Yeah.
1: And he's not. That's not what he's good at. And in the end, like, that's on Jeff for me. Like, why did you think this would work?
0: And I know people are talking about, you know, did you have to choose? Like, there's texters that said, did you have to choose between paying the roster and paying the coaching staff? And look, for what we're paying the DCs, we could have found an up and comer if that's what we wanted to do. It would still have been a pay raise. Yeah. You know, for these guys, and same with position coaches. Like, you can mine the ranks out there and find guys in group of six. There, trust me, the names are out there. You know, you get reputations and you get jobs that way. You know, like that's how it works. And there's coaching conventions and everything else. Like, names are known. You just got to do a little work towards it. And I think that they settled on continuity with a little twist. You know, assuming that this would work. And I just wish I knew exactly what the disconnect was, because there's so many things going on wrong that it's hard to put your finger on it. Exactly. Because it's such a full systems failure, right?
1: Let's get to Darren in here next. Darren, thanks for waiting, buddy. Welcome into the drive. What's up?
2: Hey, Black and Red, I'm dead. Boy, I'm just about dead for real, you know.
0: Don't die on us, Darren.
2: Oh, I'm telling you guys. Listen, I'll try to be quick, but I haven't got to call in much lately. All these babies didn't do, you know. I finally got a chance today, but listen to everything late at night. But anyway, but there's so much to say and so much to go over, but I'm going to not necessarily go in a different direction, but my son and I, you know, Saturday night and then yesterday, the first thing I want to bring up, you know, when Brom was at Western and even at Purdue, we noticed we didn't watch the whole game of it or anything, just little clips of here and there. And you know, he took chances at Western and Purdue, you know, fourth and whatever, or just something that most coaches wouldn't normally do. Jeff was doing those things at Western. It seemed like he's almost afraid to just lay the, just empty the gun out, so to speak, here at Louisville. It seemed like he's kind of hesitant, just kind of holding back a little bit. You know, if that makes sense. It's just, you know, to go from the way I felt after the SMU game to this, I mean, it's just mind-boggling, guys. You know, just from a basic fundamental. And I feel so sorry for Clev Lubin. You guys kind of stole my thunder, and I was going to bring it up. But, man, how do you drop a guy like that covered, man? That's like asking your boys in Pittsburgh Steelers. You know, I can't think of the guy's last name. He's got a brother play, too, retired. But, you know, it's like asking him to play running back or something. It just... Everything seems out of place. It's just something is just not clicking. I mean, do you guys think Brom is just putting so much pressure on himself that he's not even enjoying the job? I mean, is that possible? I mean, look like he's just having a blast at Western and Purdue. And I don't know. I'll shut up and get off here. It's just an emotional drain right now for me. But anyway, I love you guys and go Cards.
1: Thanks, Darren. Good to hear from you, buddy.
0: Always
1: Dave,
0: good to hear from you.
1: Dave, I have been surprised by the number of people that I have heard from different perspectives ask me some version of, does this seem like the Purdue guy to you? And I don't know if you've heard that.
0: I have.
1: But the fiery locker room videos and all that sort of thing, where's that guy?
0: Yeah.
1: And I
0: saw that exact tweet today.
1: I don't know, you know, how you feel about that, but I guess I hadn't really thought about it very much. But
0: it doesn't seem like he's having as much fun.
1: I agree with that.
0: And losing's not fun.
1: But it feels like it's as much they're losing because he's not that guy as, or that he's not that guy because they're losing.
0: Does Stella need to get his groove back?
1: Is there something wrong?
0: I don't know. I don't know. Is it there might be something to the pressure thing? You know, but like I think a lot of people are will be loath to accept that after the off season we had, where there was a little, you know what I mean? There was friction over the contract, and he seemed to get pretty much everything he wanted. You know, and now people are tossing around the contract details just because it's like, well, we're in a bad place, so people are going to do that, right? And they're looking at the buyouts and what we're on the hook for, which. I don't think we're there yet, guys, by the way. Like, there's a lot of people that are dooming and glooming for good reason. We haven't sugarcoated anything in this first hour. There are problems.
1: Oh, yeah?
0: A lot of them. And I don't know how many of them are fixable midseason, you know. But this is going to be – I just think that we're in it for the long haul here. And we're spinning right now for a reason. Because it seems like it was a misfire of an offseason as far as coaching hires go, and we are wasting a group of extremely talented position players and some guys on defense that we think are going to play on Sunday.
1: Yeah.
0: But as a whole, like, this is how I've put it a lot this weekend when people have asked me, because inevitably people ask me about this, is that the sum of the parts is greater than the whole right now. Which is the exact opposite of what you want out of a football team. And that's troubling.
1: All right, Nathan, Aaron, you guys hang in there. We'll come back to you on the other side here on The Drive on Nathan Neville. 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
0: This is Nathan Huber with ESPN Louisville. 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
1: This is SportsCenter. I'm John Ryder. Free agent receiver Tyreek Hill is expected to sign with an NFL team soon, says his agent Drew Rosenhaus to ESPN's Adam Schefter. One team in the mix is the Chiefs after Tyquan Thornton left yesterday's win over the Raiders with a dislocated left ankle. Monday Night Football features the Falcons facing the Saints in New Orleans. Both teams are 1-2. It's on ESPN and ABC TV at 8:15 Eastern. Patriots rallied for a 29-26 win at Buffalo yesterday with Drake May throwing the game-winning touchdown to Efton Chisholm with 1:50 left, one-handed grab. Women head coach Mike Vrabel on WEEI this morning.
2: C.J. Gardner-Johnson had some interesting comments when it came to Efton Chisholm after the game, calling him an elevated player, saying we probably won't hear from him again in the season. What would you say as the head coach for a guy that went out there, put on a great performance, who Efton Chisholm is?
3: For a guy that's been on 8 teams in 4 years, I mean, I guess he knows the drill.
4: Yeah. Practice squad.
1: And the Ravens are uncertain if quarterback Lamar Jackson with an injured ankle will play on Sunday night against the Falcons.
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8: 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Phone lines are open and full, so we'll get to them here in just a minute. 8150-93.9. Did want to say, like, for as frustrated as we all are, rightly, justifiably, with how things are going, it could be worse. So, you know, the proverbial man with no feet here. You could be Colorado State, who fired the defensive coordinator, and he just went Antonio Brown and left.
9: They took away play-calling duties from him mid-game, and in a huff, he left the stadium. And then was fired for that. So it was like a pretty good situation for Jim Mora there in Fort Collins. Pretty solid. It's a good little Saturday.
8: But even worse than that, you could be Colorado.
9: Yeah.
8: Who in multiple ways, if Deion wasn't cool, the either no one would care at all, or the outcry would be pretty high when you have coaches leave a playbook somewhere, and their play sheet was very obviously known. People have, you know, get on Twitter and there's videos of the defense clearly knowing what was coming for the scripted series, both in the first and second halves of that game. But even worse, at one point in the game, they do force a Texas Tech punt. It was Texas Tech, right? They force a punt and come out onto the field with eight guys on the field. Did you see this? For the Texas Tech punt, it takes them a long time to even realize they only have eight. If 75% of the guys they're allowed to have out there call a timeout, which sucks to have to call a timeout to receive a punt, come out of the timeout, Dave, with nine guys on the field after the timeout.
10: Making progress a little bit, though.
8: You only get three timeouts.
9: Hey, Mark, I'm not a math major, buddy, but I think nine is more than eight, so that is progress, as Spencer said.
10: And you also can't call consecutive timeouts, I believe. I read about them. I didn't see the
8: The videos. Action. It's awful because it's funny. Like, eight guys is a sparse number of guys out on the field.
9: It's very noticeable.
8: It's obvious, yes. You're like, somebody's missing. It's awful. And then when they come out of the tower with only nine, it's just, boy, it's been
9: things are going great.
10: Maybe Dion's team was on the field. That was like, my team's on the field. Like, you can't do anything.
8: Loser's moment.
10: Yeah, that was his. So he did burn the timeout, though. He's like, no, we need one more guy. We need nine out there, actually.
9: That's going to end poorly.
8: They're like, best I can do is nine. Can you do?
9: Best I can
8: what
9: do.
8: What can you do with nine?
9: Best I can do is nine, brother.
8: So, yeah, not going great for a lot of people, right?
9: Yeah. That I'm going to be honest with you, Mark, that didn't make me feel any better.
8: No.
9: None of that conversation did.
8: All right. Fair enough.
9: At least on the Jets are great.
8: Yeah, that's right.
10: Congrats, Dave. I tweeted you out yesterday. The Jets, after having an interception called back as a penalty, you finally got one. So how do you feel about that?
8: Baby steps. That's finally getting an interception after like a year and a half is like coming out with nine guys on the field.
9: Yeah, it's awesome, man. It's really good. I guess I was a little more distracted by the fact that they only had 17 minutes of possession on the entire game, including 45 seconds in the fourth quarter.
8: That's really hard to do in the NFL.
9: 45 seconds. The Bears had more first downs, 34, than the Jets ran plays, 32.
8: 32 plays in an NFL
9: 32
8: game.
9: 32 plays. Like, that's just scratching the surface of the absurdity of that game.
8: That's like when you play basketball in the pool with your dad and he just holds the ball over your head like this. And, like, you need to climb on him. It doesn't matter what you do. Like, you can't get
9: that's
8: it.
9: It's pretty much describing life as a Jets fan. So
8: that's awful.
9: It's great. I mean, the roster's better. The offensive line is better. The coaching staff is not. And we have a lot of draft capital next year. So Mike Tomlin will have a lot to work with.
8: All right, Nathan has been waiting, so we will kick things off here in the 4 o'clock hour with him. Nathan, welcome into the Drive, buddy. What's up?
11: What's up? I'm a little fan, and I've been going to the games past couple of years, and I've been seeing Jeff Fromm play. Jeff Fromm is a hard worker, but I don't know. He doesn't make sense with his quarterback protecting the quarterback. And also, Isaac Brown is so fast, and they don't give him any opportunity to get wide open in the middle of the lane. And I don't know. It seems like we don't want to win games, or what's going on. It seems like we can't do anything with because Isaac Brown is so good, and I like this quarterback. He's awesome. But we need some protection on them, and he been hurt last game, but he's been awesome with his throwing and his athleticism. But I don't know what's going on. I don't know what.
8: Appreciate the call, there, Nathan. Thank you, buddy.
9: Thanks, Nathan.
8: Yeah, it's you with the phone there, but I think we got the gist of that. Dave, we've talked about the offensive line and the issues that it has created for this this team. And how frustrating they are, because it's obvious that, like, with any, like, just anything to work with, they're explosive. But let's talk in particular.
9: But I will say they did open some dump truck holes on Saturday. Like, it wasn't every down, but the ones, the big plays, they were there.
8: The last possession where Louisville gets the ball down three and it ends up with second down, you get a 1 yard gain, and third down, you get a sack where a guy comes untouched up the middle. And it looks like Jeff wasn't thrilled with Lincoln on that, but like, pass protection's been problematic this year.
9: Yeah.
8: What happens there?
9: At the last possession
8: Louisville had where Lincoln gets sacked on third down.
9: Yeah, I didn't on the rewatch today. I didn't get to the final series. I know the one earlier in the game, people were really getting on Johnny Brown because they had the middle linebacker come right up the middle. I watched that play again, and it was a well-drawn-up blitz. NC State had five men down. They had all five linemen covered. And generally, it's hat on hat there. You know, they had a standing edge rusher on the tackle. They had a down lineman on the guard, center guard, and another edge rusher on the left tackle. And JB3's, you know, fanning out. He's got his down lineman, but they had a stacked linebacker on the center, and the center's covered. He's blocking the nose tackle. That defensive end dropped into coverage, and basically we had two linemen blocking the same. It wasn't just like a chip, and JB3 didn't see him. He thought that was his man. It was a well-designed hidden blitz, you know, the linebacker straight up the middle, and it was a tough play to block. You've got to be extremely aware in that situation. Well drawn up, but there were a couple of free runners. Some of them were because of well drawn up blitzes and bringing an extra man, but some of them were just blown blocking assignments. But it was a little more complicated on a couple of those than it looked in real time. It's a tough block on that, you know, because it's a situation where you think it's a 5-on-5, you know, and you drop the defensive end and middle linebacker comes up completely untouched. Those are the situations where you're looking at it going, man, I wish we had a running back in here. You know what I mean? Wish it wasn't empty. There were several situations where the protection broke down. Like, that was just one play I'm talking about. There were several situations where the protection broke down. That sack was bad. That was the one you're talking about.
8: Yeah.
9: I didn't get a chance to watch it for a third time, but from what I remember, it was just bad. Like, the blocking broke down. We got beat a few times. Like I said, I thought the run blocking was better on Saturday as a whole.
8: Yeah.
9: Than it was the last couple of games. I mean, we did average over 10 yards a carry, I think, overall, or at least close to it as a team. And obviously that's helped by the big plays. There were some run stuffs, but it was – overall the protection was okay. And that's about as good as I can get with it. Lincoln – he hides a lot of the issues, but he was good from the pocket again on Saturday. That's two games in a row where he was good from the pocket and good on the move. Like whenever we have sacks, I kind of break down the whole thing and try to figure out where it was. And that one was just, it was a tough read for Johnny Brown, and they just got beat on that one. But that late sack was bad.
8: He had a lot.
9: We can't take a sack there, you know,
8: right? And you know, Jeff, I think, was on Lincoln. He always is.
9: Yeah,
8: I think it's just kind of how he does it. But you know, sometimes in a situation like that, it's on the quarterback to see a rush looking a certain way and either get out of that play or know that you have to get rid of the ball.
9: Right.
8: You know, it just because the guy comes unblocked doesn't mean necessarily the offensive line messed up.
9: Exactly. Like, and I'm not. That's not.
8: It may have been.
9: I've been. You guys know I've been very critical.
8: Right.
9: To this point in the season. But there are situations where it's a hot read or you've got to get out. You've got to check to a different formation, a different play, check out of what you're doing, or just simply get rid of the ball immediately just so you don't take a 10-yard sack.
8: You know what I think a lot of people think when they see a play like that? Why can't we do that?
9: Right.
8: Because you're like, that's a really well-designed blitz. Are we allowed to do any of those?
9: And those are tough. Like that when you've got hat on hat across the line of scrimmage – and you're thinking it's a relatively simple blocking assignment, you know, like it's tough when that defensive tackle is shaded on the B gap. It's like, you know, it's a three technique and you've got a stand up rusher on the end. You're thinking, all right, it's a simple, you know, man on man here. And then all of a sudden your tackle takes his steps and the defensive end drops into coverage, and all of a sudden you've got a free rusher up the middle because that stack linebacker comes. The middle linebacker comes, and that center has got a nose tackle. The left guard has a defensive tackle on him as well, and the left tackle, and the tackles aren't in a position to really help with a middle rusher. That's not how it works. You know, it's got to be done up the middle. And it's tough. It's a tough blitz to pick up in an empty backfield.
8: Tasha says, oh, great, they tricked us.
9: Yeah, right? That happens. I mean, sometimes that happens, and when that happens, you've either got to get rid of the ball quickly, or when you see five down linemen or all five of your linemen covered up and a linebacker stacked on the center, sometimes you have to check out of stuff. I'm not – like, it's not absolving the line. They've had a million problems this year, and I've been – you guys listen to this show, you know how disappointed I am as a whole – in the push we've gotten this year and the pass protection to a degree, and it's but there are like situationally, it's not always the offensive line on these breakdowns.
8: Let's get to Aaron in here next. Aaron, welcome into the Drive, buddy. What's up?
12: You know, a lot of the focus, understandably, is going to Ron English and him not being here. I still don't understand how we just let Mark Hagan leave. You know, coached up NFL-caliber players in the defensive line, and we just let him walk in the offseason. And looking at the coaching staff that we have right now on defense, I don't think, unless I missed something, there's a single one that has any level of Power 5 experience outside of Louisville, which is just crazy. Like, I don't know if I could say that Mark Ivey isn't qualified, but so far this season, it doesn't look like he's qualified to be a play caller. And that's not saying he's a bad defensive coach, because we've seen him be a good hype man for the defense, but who's the guy in here that is going to be saying, no, we have to do something different because this doesn't work at a high level? You know, I brought it up when talking about the coaching staff last week when calling in before the game, but I don't understand why there is a coach at Notre Dame right now who was left in the wind after Michigan's whole thing collapsed on defense and the whole coaching staff just kind of imploded because of the more issues. He is the defensive run game coordinator and the linebackers coach, and has coached at Louisville, but has also coached at and at Michigan. And last I checked, Michigan and this year Notre Dame are pretty good teams at knowing how to defend against a run game. Why do we not have somebody in this defensive coaching room who actually can say, no, this is what needs to be done at a high level? It's just a complete and utter miss on every single coaching hire that happened this offseason. And I think if the vibes continue as bad as they are, there needs to be basically just a culling this offseason of basically the entire assistant staff, except for, like, right now I'd say Barclay, keep him. Dion, keep him. I'm willing to give Steve Ellis a pass because this looks to be a one-year anomaly, and he's been one of the better defensive coaches. But, like, and some might say keep Brian, but I think Brian needs to leave for his own sake, because if he's ever going to get elevated in the coaching ranks, he needs to go somewhere where he could actually be an OC and not just exist on the sideline, because this still just feels like Jeff Beatty. This was a calculation that was made, and it was a bad calculation from the beginning. We should have had at least one or two defensive coaches who could say to a completely new play caller on defense, hey, why don't we do it something different, because this is how it works at the high level. This is how it works at good Power 5 defenses. But instead, we just have a staff that's quality control coaches and people who have been around that level for the longest time.
8: Appreciate the call there. Thank you, Aaron. Yeah, Dave, look, I think Josh Hurd has kind of shown over the years that, you know, one of his – this was a Tom Jurich thing too, where it's like, I'm not here to meddle in your staff. It's your staff, and the results are yours to live with. And so I'm not at all in favor of Josh Hurd, like, going to Jeff and being like, you have to hire these guys and not those guys. But I think after an offseason, and he, by the way, he did this with Kenny Payne too, where it was basically like, look, I'm not here to meddle with you. You get to do it the way you
9: the results
8: want,
9: yours.
8: And then yeah. Right, and then I do what I want.
9: Yeah.
8: In response to what you do. Obviously, Jeff's been far better than anything like that. So that's not the analogy I'm drawing. I'm just saying that Josh Hurd's MO has been, I'm going to empower you guys to do what you want, and the results are yours to live with, and then ours to react to.
9: Yeah.
8: And I. I am fascinated by, you know, we had the summer of it being leaked out. He threw Josh out of his office and feeling like he didn't, you know, he

0: kind of having to strong arm the contract that he wanted out of them and all that sort of thing, that we now might find ourselves at the end of the season with kind of needing Josh Hurt to sort of go to him and be like, what you did didn't work. And not, you need to hire these guys, but we let you kind of do it your insular way, and it was a disaster. And at least sort of having these conversations about, like, can you give us a good reason to believe, like, you understand how it ended up this way? Because I will say, like, there's a lot more complaining about his, like, just platitude speak in these press conferences every week.
1: Yeah.
0: And like, now is the time for communicating optimism. You know,
1: give us something to believe in.
0: Rallying people around. Like, even Satterfield was like, I'm going to go to the meetings and we're going to figure this out. I'm going to sit in the meetings.
1: Whether
0: more.
1: We believe it or not. You know?
0: You're right. And, all, like, going to a press conference and asking them, like, you know, was the defense, is it players or is it kind of scheme? And the answer being, we just have to learn, we just have to go back to the drawing board in the practice field and correct our mistakes. Man, we know that. I don't need you to tell me. I know you need to do that. How are you going to do that?
1: What are you correcting?
0: Yeah, and yeah. How? Right. Yeah. And I do think it sets up an interesting off-season dilemma of having to go to Jeff and say, not everyone is great at setting up everything.
1: Yeah.
0: Even if they're in charge of it.
1: You might need to delegate a little bit of it. You know what I mean? Or be comfortable delegating to somebody who you may not have worked with in the past, you know, or something like that. Like, it's... And it's funny because, look, the same people that were yelling, give Jeff whatever he wants, are now yelling, why didn't you make him hire?
0: Why'd you let him hire these? Right.
1: Exactly. You know what I mean? It's a double-edged sword. Look, Josh gets paid a lot of money for his job. It's his job and his problems. But it's just, as an observer, it's always funny to me. It's like with some people, he's just going to be damned if he does, damned if he doesn't. I'm not acting like a human shield here. I'm just saying. Like, that's just the truth. That some folks are just never going to be happy with whatever he does, and will deflect blame in that direction. But it's like the fact is, this offseason, Jeff pretty much got everything he wanted. You know, and look, I'm.
0: Are you worried that this is, and I don't think it's like, it's not this in the same kind of problem that it was with Bobby, where it was like, this is the best we could do defensively because no one wants to work for that
1: man. I don't know yet. Like,
0: if he
1: even tried to, you know what I mean? If he even went out of his comfort zone to try to hire other people.
0: Right. But I do know that at least one really, really experienced defensive coordinator was interested and never got a call. Like, I do know that. And that may, like, Jeff's allowed to do that.
1: Yeah.
0: And if he,
1: like,
0: what
1: he
0: do you do?
1: Results,
0: you know? Right, yeah. But what do you do when, like, if Jeff looked at the situation and was like, you know what, I want to do it this way. I trust these guys, and we've got a system that I believe in, and then it's a flop, and it's costing you games when you can't afford to be costing yourself games, and it's wasting a really, really fun, good offensive season, even if it's uneven.
1: Yeah.
0: You've scored enough, moved the ball enough to really win most of the time here. You should at worst be 4-1 right now. And at the end of the year, who's empowered to tell Jeff, like, you don't get to run it back?
1: Well, it has to be Josh. You know, like, that's it's. And the thing is, like, the relationship has to be somewhat collaborative without being intrusive. You know what I mean? And that's that's the balance that they have to strike.
0: Well, and maybe Jeff was saved from himself a little bit in that Ron English, like, kept him at bay, and that, like, it,
1: because he was an experienced DC,
0: yes,
1: you know, and somebody who
0: right.
1: probably had the chutzpah to say,
0: yeah,
1: you know, no, this is my defense, this is what we're doing, and that's why we might have seen some tension sometimes on the sideline.
0: But like, now Jeff, you get your whole way,
1: yeah,
0: and it's
1: got the meat plate.
0: Yeah.
1: Yeah.
0: Yeah. The staff is a meat plate.
1: Yeah.
0: Yeah.
1: All right. There's got to be some reflection after the season.
0: Yeah, for sure.
1: Regardless of how the rest of this plays out.
0: All right, let's get to Paul and your next. Paul, welcome in to Job Buddy. What's up?
2: Hey, I've been having a couple thoughts about everything that's been going on. One thing kind of along your meat plate analogy is, you know, there's something known as groupthink, where everybody is, you know, it's a meeting of the Mutual Appreciation Society. And, you know, some healthy animosity on the staff would be good if there's some pushback and some, because it'll bring out ideas. It'll make people work hard and, you know, fight for what they think is the best thing. But it seems like maybe what's going on here is, you know, Jeff wanted a collaborative, you know, y'all have said this several times, a collaborative staff.
0: Mm-hmm.
2: Well, sometimes a collaborative staff isn't going to be the best staff because you don't have somebody pushing you. You don't have that desire to, you know, someone fighting for something they believe in. If someone comes up with an idea and Jeff goes, well, I don't know about that, they're going, okay, you're the head coach. You need staff members that are going to push you as a head coach. Not fight against you, but push you to be better and give you some ideas, and maybe he needs to be open to those ideas. It's not going to always be the best for what the head coach is deciding, you know. And then another thought I had, and it kind of this thought makes me throw up a little bit in my mouth just even thinking about it. So we need Jeff on the vanilla games to actually channel some Satterfield.
0: Uh-oh.
2: He knew how to win the games he was supposed to win. It was the borderline games that could go either way, or the games that he was completely outmatched in that it just seemed like he didn't do anything with. And Jeff needs to learn how to get everybody excited about vanilla. When it's a game you're supposed to win, it's supposed to be a walk in the park, you know, because watching 75% of that game, we did outmatch them. But in that 25%, that was the difference. We were playing hard. We had ourselves in positions, and we made a lot of mistakes. And some of that, I think, is getting the players excited about the opponent, getting the players to work hard, and, you know, I don't know what else. It's one of those things. You know, after Kewan Brown fumbled that ball that probably would have been a touchdown shortly after with that field position, he did seem, you know, dejected by it. It wasn't like he was out there laughing about it, or so I don't know what the coaches can do differently to get the players to care more. I don't know how to actually say it, but motivation seems to be lacking until motivation is needed. They should be motivated from the first whistle to the last whistle, and just motivated once they realize that, hey, we got to work hard a little bit here.
0: Appreciate the call there, Paul. Thank you very much. Texter wants to know, when's the last time we blew out an out-of-conference opponent? Kentucky. Let's take a quick break. Steve, we'll come back to you.
1: Let's not forget that.
0: Be right back here on the Drive on Athensville.
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0: Welcome back into The Drive here on 93.9 The Ville. Mark Ennis, Dave Skull. Texture said we only had three penalties for 40 yards. Screw it, give me back the penalties. By the way, I totally misread the Texture's text about blew out a non-conference opponent. He was talking about a conference opponent.
1: Yeah.
0: Which changes things.
1: That makes more sense.
0: Would it be, I mean, is it late 2024 when they blew out Pitt here at home?
1: That might be.
0: Was there one last year? I don't know that there was. I don't think there was last year.
1: I don't think so.
0: Because it was when you came home after the Stanford loss. People were really worried about kind of going in the tank and it's Pitt. And they dominated them.
1: Yeah,
0: like 38-7 or something like that.
1: Yeah, we beat that was.
0: But it may have been that long.
1: Yeah. All right, real quick before we get back to
0: yes.
1: Louisville Talk, there was some referee nonsense on the NFL fields yesterday.
0: All I could think was unbelievable. Mark Blankenbaker going to jail.
1: Yeah.
0: For this stuff. Yeah, we had 100%. Shenanigans. Yes.
1: So I'll read Schefter's tweet real quick, then go over the two situations. The NFL confirmed today that line judge Jeff Seaman, unfortunate name, has been suspended for 2 games, and referee Adrian Hill has been suspended for 1 game, each for an instance of unprofessional conduct toward a player in Sunday's Arizona-New York Giants, that was Seaman, and Miami-Minnesota game Hill. The suspensions were issued by NFL Vice President of Officiating Ramon George. So if you're watching, Adrian Hill, very standard play. Like, Eric Wilson gets pushed into Adrian Hill, knocks him over, and then tries to help him up. And Adrian Hill gets up and, like, gets in his face. He clearly didn't do it on purpose and tries to help him up.
0: And it's he could see enough of the play to know
1: that he didn't do it on purpose.
0: Yeah.
1: Yeah,
0: and I agree.
1: He, like, gets down, tries to help him up, and he's, like, in his face telling him to get back to the huddle or whatever.
0: Yeah.
1: Pointing away was very completely weird. Uncalled for. And then even weirder was in the Arizona game. It's Trey McBride.
0: Yeah.
1: Going at it Jeff Seaman every time.
0: We know.
1: Yeah. There were people close to the situation. Like, he didn't cuss at him. He basically said, like, please a few times on the pass interference call, I think. And then,
0: in a way that's very customary.
1: Right. And then said something like, you're ruining the game. And he basically told him to F you multiple times and get the F off my field, basically, which is a no-no. And he's getting suspended for 2 games. Just like two bizarre officiating situations of guys just getting a little too big for their britches.
0: Yeah, referees very much in their feelings.
1: Yeah, like you are not the show.
0: Right.
1: No matter how you've been told, it's their field too. And the ceilings are not out of line. You know, like, and neither of them were out of line. And even if they are out of line, you can't respond by, like, they literally flagged a coach. It was,
0: Vrabel.
1: It was Vrabel. Yeah. Spencer would know. It was Mike Vrabel got flagged for cussing at a referee. And he turned around and different referee.
0: You got a referee
1: crew.
0: Cussing at Trey McBride.
1: Just cussing at Trey McBride.
20: Like, within an hour, I think, of each other, you had Vrabel. Yeah. And it was like, I forget what the exact penalty was, but it was like, it was a 50-50 call. Like, it could have gone either way. And, like, Vrabel's just chatting up. And, again, there's a bunch of players that are like, I have seen coaches say a lot worse. Like, Vrabel's like, that's an effing horrible call or something to that extent. Which, again, use the F-bomb, sure. But that's not generally.
1: Like, that
20: it's not
1: happens.
20: Generally a penalty.
0: Well, it's not baseball
20: where
0: it's like, if you say that, you're getting tossed.
20: Yeah. Especially like, that early in the game. And, like, for a first time, like, no warning. Like, I don't know the exact protocol there. But it seemed like he was just, like, in his feels there. But yeah, having a referee just cuss out a player saying F you, like, I've never seen that happen before.
1: Pretty amazing. Just weird day in the NFL yesterday.
0: Also, I don't know.

0: I wanted to call in because I really wanted to talk about what's really ruining and hurting Louisville football, and that's the party deck. And I don't know why that hadn't been addressed today, but no, I'm just goofy.
1: Does NC State have a party deck?
0: they had a party deck all over us.
1: Yeah, they did.
0: Wide receivers.
1: Our secondary was the party deck.
2: That was the party deck, yeah.
1: Yeah.
0: No, for real, I wanted to kind of touch on some stuff, elaborate from when I called in the post game about trust and Jeff and changes. And, you know, I just don't know about his eye for stuff. You know, I came across a story today. It was an older story from when we played Notre Dame, and that he passed over on Marcus Freeman at Purdue. Now, hindsight's always 20/20 and stuff, but just it was apropos to looking for what I was looking for, and came across that story about, you know, him not hiring Freeman at Purdue. But that's going to be a big thing for me in this postseason fix. You know, and then we live in the now. So I guess my question to you guys is, what's Friday going to look like? Changes. What are you guys looking for? What should we all be looking for on the defensive side? It's early in the week, so you don't have to answer me right now. But, yeah. You know, and then one other thing, man, this thing's so discombobulated and so disorganized right now is what it looks like. And we're salty, man. People are out for red meat. You know, it's gotten so bad, I don't want to feed into any rumors. And there was a guy called in twice this morning on different shows and wanted to feed into some stuff that I make an analogy. Like, we're so mad at Peyton and Eli that Cooper's catching all the grief, if you get my meaning with that. And, I just don't know if any of that's real, but trust in Jeff to root that stuff out, I just don't know. And we'll have to see that. But if you guys could, you know, can I answer just what are we looking for Friday night, and what do you think we'll see, and what can even be fixed on the defensive side? So appreciate the line, man. I'll talk to you guys later.
1: Appreciate that, Steve. Thanks a lot. And he's talking about Greg and the people who are determined that Greg Brohm is a big factor here. I think you and I both are kind of the opinion that, even if it's true that Greg is like some part of us, a larger problem, there are plenty of other things that are fixable it's very low priority. It's like, you know, you go get your car looked at and like, oh, by the way, you could change the internal air filter too. Like, all right, well, I'm going to do 83 other things first.
2: Why don't you put that air filter back in?
1: Yeah, exactly. I'll do that. I'll do that. I got gotcha.
2: You. Why don't you wipe those leaves
1: the
2: off?
1: The rear right windshield wiper, I got. Yeah. Like, I refuse to believe he's that high on the list that it's worth addressing right now. Because what I don't hear enough of from people who are just sure of that is how he's a problem. Right?
2: I mean, you know, we've all heard our own stories. You know, everybody wants to tell us the stories, and I promise you I've heard all of them.
1: Yeah.
2: You know, and I know Greg. I'm just saying, like, it's. I have a lot of other issues before we get to that. And you know what? Maybe we're wrong. But it's. I'm here to tell you that I've heard every story you've heard. I promise you. You know.
1: Yeah.
2: Like every rumor, everybody wants to talk. I've heard them all.
1: Well, my biggest fear in people wanting to constantly sort of bring him up is that is a convenient way to not talk about Jeff.
2: Right, right.
1: That's my fear is that, like, that lets people off the hook. Because, like, even if Greg is every bit of the problem that you all say that he is, Jeff's in charge.
2: Yeah.
1: And if Mark Ivy's not great, if Greg's a problem, it's Jeff's job to see all that. And I don't know that. But ultimately, it still rolls up to Jeff, and it's his job to sort of see that. And I think, you know, for Steve to bring up, you know, this might be where somebody above Jeff has to be like, not great. Like, somebody, I don't know, there was probably never anybody that could tell Belichick, you can't draft wide receivers for crap.
2: Mm-hmm.
1: Right? Like, every coach doesn't have omniscience. Like, they're not good at something. And the best ones are the ones who know that.

0: and come up with workarounds that address that rather than demand no one talk about it.
1: Yeah.
0: And it, I fear we're in that situation, but I don't know that we are. All right, let's skip down back to the phones here. Jimmer, welcome into the Drive, buddy. What's up?
2: What's up, fellas?
0: Hey, buddy.
2: For me, anyways, I want nothing more than to be good at football. Like I touched on before, like there's nothing more better than like getting like a top five, top ten football win versus a basketball win. It's like a drug almost, you know. You have that atmosphere and like the big win and everything, and it's just so disappointing to see like what's going on so far this year. Like I'm going to game Friday, but I know like people don't want to go to game Friday and everything, but it just sucks like to be in this position so far. And I'm going to keep, you know, turn the team on and everything, and but there has to be some changes going on. Like Brom has to like, you know, look at everything in front of him.
0: Uh-oh.
1: Jimmer, did you hang up on us?
0: Did Greg Brom just cut his phone? Jimmer's phone?
3: Is Greg that Brom's happened? Out for everyone now.
1: being silenced.
0: We said one thing about Greg Brom, and now Jimmer's phone failed. No, I don't mean that. Come on.
3: Mark's actually silencing our listeners.
0: That's right.
1: That's right.
0: And it's Jimmer for some reason.
1: Yeah.
0: This is where I drew the line.
1: Great caller, you know, never.
0: And for saying that we need to address some things, like, yeah.
1: Yeah, the same thing we've been.
0: Okay, to Steve, to back up to what Steve was asking, at least, like, you can't hire a new defensive coordinator and bring him in on October 5th. What do you do? As far as, like, addressing it, is it. Because I think what I would at least like to see is. It's clear we all can't think on the defensive side.
1: Oh, I thought you were talking about us.
0: Well, that's also clear, but I'm not. The defense can't think and communicate. So let's do less of that.
1: Simplify and
0: it might, it might be predictable, but what you're doing is, what are you going to do, leave guys wide open? We're already doing that.
1: The middle of the field is.
0: Can I at least take a couple of you with me?
1: Right.
0: Like, I want to go down swinging here at least. Like, something. I think I'd like to see them just sell the hell out. And we'll just be like Jolie Dunn, like, just man coverage. Man.
1: So.
0: Beat me.
1: On that tip, I'm going to be honest with you. The thing that I haven't mentioned today that has been driving me up a wall is that apparently we teach 12-yard cushions on 3rd and 7. Like, I don't understand what we're doing there. And that's just part of the bigger problem. Like,
0: well, I think
1: it should happen once before you're like, hey, guy.
0: Well, I think what's happening, though, on a lot of this is your slot defender has the flat.
1: Yeah.
0: And they don't go there.
1: Yeah.
0: And then when a guy throws it out there, like, I know on the very first, I think the very first conversion that NC State had, like, TJ Capers has got to get out there.
1: Yeah.
0: And he backs up instead of going out there. And it's like, that's where you know you have a rookie defensive coordinator.
1: Like, but in that situation,
0: it looks like a 12.
1: I would love a man coverage. Like
0: but
1: you just said,
0: right?
1: Even if we get burned sometimes, like if we got man coverage and you're 5 yards off the line and you jam them, you know what I mean? Like, and just at least you stick with them for the first 7 to 10 yards and maybe get our guys a chance to get to them before there's a bust.
0: Texas, just be like Grantham. I want my honor killing, Grantham. My honor killing blitzes, the emotional blitzes. Right. Well, I'd love Todd Grantham. You know, in The Wire.
1: We just go through, like, picking our poison all the time. We're just like, every single defensive coordinator we've ever bitched about in the last 20 years of Louisville football, we just go back to, let's just go back to him. I don't know. Like, at least we'll have fun.
0: Well, do you remember the scene where Stringer eventually dies?
1: Yeah.
0: And, like, you know, Brother Muzon comes down the stairs.
1: Get on with it.
0: And Omar comes up the stairs. He's like, well, get on with it. And then, like, that's Todd Grantham. Todd Grantham is like, I'm not out here to defend you play after play after
1: but
0: play.
1: But there's nobody on the top of the stairs, you know?
0: Yeah, Ray Stringer just runs up the stairs.
1: There's nobody on the top of the stairs, buddy.
0: you might, right. But, like,
1: we got Grantham Omar, we like, don't have Brother
0: I'm not home. Here to spend time with you all day. Either you're going to score or I'm going to kill you, but one or the other is going to happen, and it's going to happen quick.
1: Yeah.
0: And I think a lot of fans would at least take that.
1: Just the full house, full send blitz, you know?
0: I know slot defenders don't always have the flat. I'm saying on that play, it was obvious that's
1: but
0: what
1: But I'm not talking about one play, though. I'm talking about it's a pattern of behavior where it's not just the flats. It's, you know, 7 yards and sit at the line of gain. And, you know, Waller is 6 yards past him, looking at him. And when you look at it pre-snap, he is 12 yards off the line. You know, and you're like, dude, I don't know who teaches that. But it ain't any kind of football that I'm used to. You know, like, you can't give that kind of cushion on 3rd and 8, 3rd and 6. You know, I just, in no world. You know, it's driving me, it's on the list of things that's driving me crazy, where I'm just like, how is he that wide open that quickly on this play?
0: Well, and this weekend, Ashton Daniels is not a great thrower. But Florida State's offense is kind of coming around.
1: He did run for like 143 yards.
0: I think this week it's you sell out and try to just limit the amount of coordination you need.
1: Mm. I haven't even turned the page to Ashton Daniels yet in my mind. Like I don't know how they beat the hell out of Virginia. Like, I didn't watch much of that game. I just watched enough to know that they were kicking their ass.
4: He had 5 rushing touchdowns himself.
1: He threw a pick, right? If, you know, he threw one pick.
4: He probably did, knowing him.
1: Threw for like 170 yards or something.
4: But. Like, yeah, I'm with you, dude. I want to turn the page. But I am now, because of the last couple weeks, worried about Florida State. And well, I didn't think I'd ever get there.
1: You left town when we were 2-1, Spencer, as you pointed out to Mark earlier, and now we're 2-3. So, anybody calling in, I think we've found the reason.
4: This is my fault. I'll take full ownership of this.
1: Okay,
4: it's my fault.
1: Everybody who's firing bullets in every direction, just point your anger at Spencer. It's his fault.
0: Let's get Luke in here before we hit the top of the hour break here. Luke, welcome in to Drop Off. What's up?
5: Hey guys, thanks for slotting me in. Justice for Jim or Mark, you're not going to silence me, brother. Spencer, it is all your fault, apparently, so I'm
0: That's
5: just going
0: right.
5: to roll with it.
0: That's right.
5: No, at the end of the day, guys, it just hurts, especially because Jeff's that Louisville guy.
0: Yeah.
5: You know, you think about all these people calling for Jeff's head, and it's like, who would you hire? I genuinely do not believe there's another qualified head coach for our job that would care more than he does. That being said, there's obvious issues. I posed a question to the two of you all in the offseason about, would you rather take accelerated quarterback play and take a little bit of a step back with the defense, just a hypothetical? It's insane just how opposite it is from last year, where we were winning in spite of the quarterback. And then this year, this kid, I mean, legitimately could have been a reason you beat SMU, and what we'd be looking at if we didn't get that win. It's to the point now where I'm a football first fan, obviously. At basketball school, so that's tough, you know, especially some of the years we've had. But I'm also like an optimistic fan. But, you know, my brother Isaac calls in a lot. My buddy Brandon, you know, he's an avid listener. You know, they just call it how it is. And a lot of times I catch myself trying to defend certain things, and I'm just at that point where apathy is a word that's getting thrown around a lot. It's a tough spot for me to be in. I really want it to work out. I hope that he can work some things out, but it's just, I think that's the worst part about it, is it's like, where do you go from here, and how could you find somebody that cares more than Jeff? I'm not even going to say probably does. He does. I mean, he's from here. That's, you know, he's a Bronc. But, yeah, guys, appreciate y'all for taking my call.
0: Yep.
5: And for the love of God, Jeff, if you probably ain't listening, you don't want to hear it. My ex-wife's team's Florida State. Please beat the hell out of them. If nothing
0: else,
5: beat them in Kentucky, and we'll let it rip. I love you guys. Go Cards.
0: Appreciate it, Luke. Thank you so much. Do it for – to spite Luke's ex-wife. I feel you, buddy. That's all right.
1: Did you say ex-wife or wife?
0: Ex-wife.
1: Okay, yeah.
0: Yeah.
1: Yeah, we're in the ex-wife spiting business.
0: Yeah, we're... I feel you. It's okay. Yeah, look, you know what? And I do want to say, like, I don't think Jeff is oblivious. I don't think he doesn't care. If anything, he might
1: care too much.
0: In a way that's like Raptor.
1: I hate to say that
0: because
1: it's like
0: sarcastic when you're saying it,
1: right?
0: But like, yeah, but like, that's where
1: it's like a job interview, you know?
0: Yeah. My biggest weakness is I care too much. Yeah. But that's where, like, an

0: objective eye that's less emotionally attached has to sort of be there to keep you from letting your emotional attachment to a place.
1: It's like, does he not trust anybody else with his baby? You know what I mean? Like, and he's micromanaging it, you know? Yeah. Or
0: And I'll add, I do look at him and think he doesn't look like he's having a lot of fun.
1: Yeah, it doesn't look like fun right now. Like, we kind of talked about that earlier this year, or this show. I mean.
0: Pat Kelsey, to me, like, still looks like he's having fun, even though, like, the pressure's on and all that. Jeff doesn't. I agree with that. Like, and I don't know what to attribute that to. And that, like, that, I think that's a symptom, not a disease. Like, I think that, like, whatever is wrong, because it's not going as well as we had hoped, him not looking like he's really enjoying it is part of that.
1: Might be pressing.
0: Could be. All right. More hour to go. We'll take a quick break here. Right back on the drive on Athensville.

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1: Biggest Biscuit, also known as Dave Skull.
2: 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Mark Ennis, Dave Skull here. Dave, I wanted to suggest something to you here. Louisville's, we talked about part of the problem, the extra kind of galling part of the loss at NC State is just how much NC State fans were desperate for Louisville to win that game and justify them being totally and completely done with Dave Doran. And we certainly know that coming into the year, I was saying that Florida State, I don't even know if Mike Norvell will make it here. Well, he's made it here and and they're really good. Or they're a lot better than people thought.
3: They're really good.
2: They beat the hell out of Virginia last week.
3: Yeah, no, they beat the crap out of them.
2: And Louisville's going to have to work for it this weekend.
3: No, they're much better than we thought they would be this year.
2: You still, we were joking during the break with Spencer about, Belichick saving his job if they beat Louisville in a couple of weeks down the stretch here. Is it possible that Jeff's playing the long game? He's like, I'll sacrifice the 2026 season. I can take it. I just got the extension. I got the raise. I'll save the job of all these bum-ass coaches in the ACC. And then after that, it's on. No? No?
3: Mark's kidding, everybody. Before we get an angry text from somebody like, what are you talking about? Look at all the talent we got. He's kidding.
4: Fran Brown saved his job somehow.
3: Fran Brown. No,
2: it's like a carried away.
3: It's like
2: here.
3: A carried away.
2: They had to beat UConn in overtime.
4: A 2-point conversion overtime to beat UConn.
3: Hell yeah, man.
4: A game nobody watched, right?
2: I only saw tweets about it.
3: There was still nobody at the Wake Forest game.
2: By the way, Wake Forest.
3: Yeah, the
2: beat
3: curb
2: Stanford,
3: Stanford
2: 57-3.
3: And somehow the line of the Stanford Notre Dame game is only 37.5. Like, I feel like I should just bet that
2: game. Is it going to rain?
3: Right now.
2: Or something? Like,
3: like, do you think they're going to take mercy? What's going on here?
2: I did want to just peel away for just a second and say, from the negatives that we have rightly, focused on. Link Aquino's is awesome.
3: He's really, really good.
2: Like, he is really good. He is very coachable. He is fun. He is tough. Won that game in the rain did enough to win that game. In the rain, from the pocket. I mean, some beautiful throws. He's really, he's not crazy with the ball. His instincts are really good. It would be a shame for this to not get turned around.
3: Yeah.
2: And not have something to show for a guy that is, in two of Jeff's three years, it was just kind of a game manager, don't lose the game guy at quarterback. Tyler Shuck was a positive. Link Aquino's is so fun. And he can play for me. We're probably going to learn, something like a high ankle sprain that he found a way to kind of just grit through. And I hope that they get things figured out, because for as much as we've talked about, hey, you looked at Mark Ivan and

0: Steve Ellison were like, we're going to do this, and it was wrong, and that was, wow, that was a mistake. He picked Alan Quinones.
1: Yeah, he crushed the quarterback.
0: Nailed it.
1: Yeah.
0: And I think really, maybe, like, let's make some staff decisions that allow you to do more of that.
1: Yeah.
0: Because that worked.
1: And hopefully we've got 2 years of Lincoln.
0: Yes, hopefully this is not the only one, for sure. All right, 81-50-93-9, that is the number if you'd like to get in here. And by the way, we see a lot of doom and gloom tweets about how there's only going to be 30,000 people at the Florida State game and all that stuff. I hope not. I hope not. How about for him? They're underachieving. Can I just... I've never understood this logic. For this reason. They're struggling. At a place like Louisville, every bit of whatever it is that you deprive them of only makes the struggling far more likely. Both in terms of just sort of like the revenue part of it. But when it looks, if it looks bad on TV, TV executives notice that. You get worse TV choices.
1: Slots.
0: Slots. And you get worse, you get less revenue from the ACC. Like, you, if you don't like, and I've never under, I don't know where it came from, and I wish that it would die a fiery death, that fans feel like that it's their job to engineer an outcome they think should happen.
1: Mm.
0: And I'm not saying you don't have a voice, because all we do is try to be a voice. But I'm talking about, I'm going to withhold to ensure that this thing fails, because that's what I think is going to happen anyway.
1: Yeah.
0: And that's, I don't like that attitude at
1: and
0: all.
1: And it's not, this is not the Kenny Payne years.
0: Right.
1: In basketball. Right. It's not, we're upset because we had really high aspirations, rightly so. And it's been extremely disappointing to this point. But, I mean, he's going to – it's just not – it's not like trying to force change by not going. And I understand – look, we're not telling anybody how to fan. We understand that these games cost money. If you got family, right, you've got to bring your family to them. Look, I'm not telling you if you're weighing your entertainment choices and the way you spend your money and you just simply don't think that it's worth it for you right now, I respect that. Fine. I respect it. I'm not trying to shame you into going to the games. I'm just saying, like, if you're a season ticket holder,
0: you already paid.
1: You've already paid.
0: Yeah.
1: And like, I'm gonna be out there cheering my ass off.
0: Yes.
1: You know, I'm gonna be making a fool of myself in the stands and gripping on every play and all the stuff I love to do. You know, and I hope that you're all there too. I don't really have a lot of stomach for the attendance talk right now, you know. But like, I do see some stuff in 1912, and like people are like treating this like the last season of Bobby Petrino already, and you're like, guys,
0: right?
1: It's and on Twitter, and it's like this as upset and disappointed and sad and angry that I was on Saturday and today, and I think that's been reflected in how we've talked about this game as balanced as we try to be. Sometimes there is no balance. You know, when I say balance, I don't mean like got to hear both sides. I mean like I'm trying to be not on tilt during the show, right?
0: Right.
1: Because there wasn't, like, we'll tell you about the positives, but there was a whole lot of negatives that we're going to talk about a lot longer. You know, but I'm not there with any of this. Like, I'm extremely disappointed, and I'm upset at the way we went about hiring staff in the off season, because I think that the weaknesses and the misfires are obvious, and I think it's even more frustrating that there's not obvious fixes right now. You know, this feels like something that can't be fixed mid season, but there's things you can do to try to mitigate it, and I know that, you know, I will probably see some of those changes, but it's so frustrating. Like I said earlier, man, I was getting text messages from former teammates that were like, dude, what the hell am I watching on defense?
0: Yeah.
1: And you guys saw a lot of the former players online. Like, that's when we had the Four Horsemen of the Apocalypse, you know, a lot of them on Saturday night on Twitter.
0: They were milling around just outside the fence.
1: Yeah.
0: You know, it wasn't like launch. But you could see them.
1: But it was there was a handful of former players. There was a couple boosters out there.
0: Yeah.
1: Which are, they have all the right in the world to chirp. You know, it's their money. You know what I mean? And I look. This is what happens when you ask for more money from your money people and you get it. Guess what happens? The expectations go up. You know, so that's and you're going to see that. You're going to see the money people out there talking a little bit, you know, and that's what happens when you have certain standards that you don't meet, you know, and I you know the coaching staff's feeling the pressure, and you know Jeff's feeling the pressure, and he should.
0: All right, let's get to the phones here. Kenny, kick us off here in the 5 o'clock hour, buddy. Welcome in to Drive. What's up?
2: Hey, guys. This call is going to sound like my call yesterday to the Hangover. There were a couple of things that really bothered me. That deal where the deflection, that ball had a spiral on it, and it went 10, 12 yards. And Lincoln, whoever hit it, I'm not going to look at it again. It's gone bird as far as I'm concerned, but it's too painful to look at. That ball definitely had a spiral to it. Now, I don't know how you deflect. I don't know how you knock a ball out of a quarterback's hand prior to his releasing it and still has a spiral on it. The other thing that bothered me on the fumble with Kiwan, I've been saying this for 15, 20 years. I don't know when guys started trying to grab the ball out of running back's hands, but it's been a while. Back when I first started watching football, nobody did that. They just tried to tackle the guy.
1: Peanut punch.
2: So, but my point is, it's time to start coaching these guys. Look, you just ripped off 50 yards. You put us on the, 15-yard line? Maybe 10. I don't remember where it was.
1: They recovered it on the 13.
2: Well, the moment you feel somebody going for that ball, get down. Not only that, now listen, he goes down, and you can see the ball starting to release, but he grabs it with his free hand, and he's still going down at that. He's pretty close to going down at that point. He's almost down, and I think it was a bad decision. They tell me that here's what kills me about the deflection in the pass. They didn't review it, but oh God, I can't. Somebody on the show yesterday immediately said they review every play. Well, they did a quick job of reviewing it. If somebody down in wherever they review these things had looked at it a little harder, wait a second, that ball's got a spiral on it. That ball's traveling forward. How did when somebody knocks a ball out of a quarterback's hand, it's usually doing it's flopping around. It looks like a knuckleball. The other thing, last thing, Jeff, get rid of Jeff. Are you kidding me? We go back to having stepping stone coaches. I'm 79 years old. I remember when Corso left, he was almost in tears telling us goodbye. But he told us, I got to go to the Big Ten. And you know what happened? He lasted 5 or 6 years, gone. Everybody, even Hard, he left us. And he was a local guy. We finally got a coach in here that's a local guy, a legend at Trinity, a legend at U of L, played in the pros. He's done legendary work at I mean, when you think about what he's done, everybody needs to chill on that. We don't need to go back. That coach at Wake Forest, he's going to get snapped up in the next year or two. He won 9 games last year. He's on a track to have another fantastic year. And these big programs, they don't develop coaches. The little guys like us are the ones developing the new breed of coaches. It drives me crazy. So we Kentucky's got a good shot at keeping Will because he grew up a Kentucky fan, broke his heart when they didn't recruit him, so he goes as a walk-on at Louisville. We all know the story, but bless his heart, let him have his happiness. If he has any issues that the fans start turning on him, there's a good chance he'll never leave UK. And if he can build it into something, finally, I've been watching UK for as long as I've been watching Louisville, and they have not done well. Their coaches have not been picked up by bigger programs. Most of them either retired are they just

0: fell off. Mummy, Joker, where's Stoops now? Where are they going? You know, at least the Louisville coaches got picked up by big programs. They didn't exactly do anything with it, but at least they got picked up by big programs. My point is, everybody chill. One last thing, if y'all let me.
1: Sure.
0: I remember in the Southern Methodist game, sitting there watching it, and that, who's the quarterback for them? I can't remember
2: his name. Kevin Jennings.
0: Okay. He threw three bombs deep, and the guys were wide open for touchdowns. He overthrew them. So that game could have been disastrous. I remember leaving that game thinking, damn, if he hits those shots, we're in trouble. Okay.
2: Appreciate it, Kenny. Thanks, buddy. Good to hear from you there. Yeah, look, I think that, there hasn't been very much like explicit get rid of Jeff talk because people do love the guy and they know that he cares about this place in a way that we've always dreamed about the Louisville coach caring. But that's why the inefficiencies and the things that aren't right drive you crazy. The fumble with Lincoln Keno's, you know, I actually am kind of with Kenny. I thought Kewon Brown kind of rolled back over on the ball and then it moved and that they were never going to see that. But I thought that. But
3: it was never going to go our way.
2: Right. But the Keno's play, like, he gets hit first and his hand pushes the ball forward, but he's not throwing it.
3: Yeah.
2: It's the loose ball motion of a hand that was already going to go forward, yeah, pushing it forward. But the thing that drives you crazy is Justin Reed just looking at it on the ground.
3: Yeah. That's what pissed me off about that play is Justin Reed looking at it, and there's no sense of urgency from anybody in white to get on that ball. You know, and it's like he didn't hear a whistle. Get on the ball. Like the default setting is get on the ball. And then the Kewon play, like I know what everybody's seeing. They thought that he regathered it, but as soon as they started talking about it, they said the ball's loose here. That's all they said. They didn't care about anything past that. The ball's loose here. It's already moving.
2: Yeah.
3: You know, it didn't really matter what happened after that to them.
2: What were you going to say, Smith?
4: I was going to say, like, the Keenholtz fumble, like, even if you thought it was incomplete, like, you still should
2: always
4: go for the
3: jump
4: ball.
3: On the ball. There's no whistle.
4: Like, I mean, what do we all say in the stands when the ball's loose? We all yell ball. If you're at home watching TV, you say ball when the ball's on the ground there. It doesn't matter. You probably do. But we all know what you need to do there, and the fact that they just had no sense of urgency there in a close game, I was like, yeah, you can take it. Who cares? And, again, like the Kewon fumble, like that changed the trajectory of the game because you're in field goal range at the very least, and the way you were churning, you probably could have scored a touchdown that drive. We'll never know. But, yeah, it was just brutal turnovers that we haven't seen this team commit to this point of the season. But hopefully it doesn't become the calling card because – this offense is really good. Like, they will keep us in games this season, which feels weird, given that the quality of opponents doesn't seem challenging. But we thought that 2 weeks ago, and we've dropped two games in a row, the two teams that we thought was lesser than us.
3: So, this is like, defensive issues aside, and I know that's a very loaded statement, but defensive issues aside, doesn't it drive you crazy that we, like, didn't commit a ton of penalties, but we found another way to screw ourselves offensively, yeah, and turn the ball over three times? Because each time was devastating.
2: Yeah. The Kewon one, I said this in the postgame show, and I think Justin, you know, made kind of a short about it. But I'll stand by it. Like, if things really do just go really badly, that, like, your fulcrum, the turning point is going to be that Kewon Brown fumble.
3: Yeah, he's running free on the field.
2: He's running. If you score there or you score on that drive, that place falls apart. NC yeah. State falls apart.
3: Yeah.
2: And instead, they came to life right there.
3: Yeah. 100%. I agree.
2: Hopefully that's not, you know, what happens. But
3: like, obviously, we said earlier in the show,
2: it's a placeholder I'm keeping in my mind.
3: Right. Like, the turnovers aren't the reason. Like, you know, we've spent the entire show talking about the defense. While acknowledging, yeah, if we turn the ball over one time less, we probably win that game. Take back that last fumble, and it's all different. Take back either the other two fumbles, and it might be different. You know, like it's. And I hate that the last thing I tweeted before the game started was ball security is going to be massive today. not just the fumbles, but the center quarterback exchange, and we had a little trouble with that early in the game too. Like it's, and somebody else tweeted about the or texted us earlier about this. One of the more frustrating aspects of this game, amongst a lot of frustrating aspects, was the fact that NC State was down like 3 starting offensive line.
1: Yeah. And their best running back.
3: Yeah. And they're on a third string center. You know,
1: how did you not have something for that, right?
3: Yeah.
1: Yeah.
3: Including Spike Sold, who was
1: yeah
3: their starting center in camp and got hurt. Like, it's it just it's frustrating, man.
1: All right, let's get to Samson here. Samson, thanks for waiting, bud. Welcome and drop. What's up?
5: What's up, fellas?
1: Hey, bud.
5: Man, it's like you sit on hold, you, like, talk yourself into peace, and then you get pissed off all over again. it's just what it comes down to is it's just unacceptable. It's an unacceptable loss. We're a better team than that. Not jumping on the ball. I mean, if you throw a football in front of me right now, if I'm just walking around, I'm probably going to jump on it. I think it's a fumble.
1: Yeah.
5: Like, you've been taught that since you were playing Pop Warner. The defensive backs giving 10 yards is unacceptable. You know, at this point, scheme thing or not, I mean, I'm still, and I know we got some injuries in, but when it comes to the secondary, all jobs are open. You got to get that fixed. You know what I'm saying? I think the defensive line is doing what they can, but, you know, when it's 3rd and 19, you give up a 20-yard wheel route. Like, you know, it's just stuff like that's unacceptable. But what else is unacceptable is, for me, you know, as a fan, you wait all year. You know what I mean? You know, when the season's over, it's like, all right, you look forward to it so much. You know what I'm saying? And as pissed off as I am, like, I already know, like, I'm going to go to that game Friday. I'm going to, like you, Biscuit,
1: yeah,
5: I'm going to
1: we'll be out
5: cheer
1: there.
5: My butt off, be screaming, hollering, you know what I'm saying? And, like, sure, more than likely, big picture playoffs are poof gone. Whatever crap bowl game is on the table, because in my opinion, all the bowl games are pretty crap unless you're in the playoffs. But I love football so much, like, I would be doing myself an injustice not to go out there. And that man Lincoln's playing his ass off.
1: Yeah.
5: And there are players out there playing their butts off. So as frustrated as I am, you know, anytime there's a home game, the last few ones, you know, I'm going to be out there with all my people, and we're going to cheer as loud as we can to help these guys get a victory. But everything everybody said today, I agree with 100%. I mean, you know, the all the family on the staff, it's everything. But at the same time, figure it out, start winning, doing what we were supposed to do. You know, the vibe can change. So I'll see you all Friday night. Go Cards.
1: Appreciate it, buddy. Thanks a lot.
3: Look, I went to every game during the 2-10 season. Damn right I'm going to be at every home game this year. I don't wish away home games. I spend all year waiting for this. I'll be at every damn game.
1: Let's get Thomas in here next. Thomas, welcome in to Dry Bud. What's up?
6: What's going on, fellas? You know, just another disappointing Monday. I hate, you know, it is what it is, I guess. You know, there's a lot of things in my head that I kind of question, you know, with, you know, I, especially with this year, you know, and the comments that he made before the year about, you know, the time being now and things like that, you know, and it's, I don't know, like, I feel a little mad at myself for kind of buying into it, like maybe feeling, you know, when he hasn't bucked a trend yet, and, you know, which partially makes me agitated that he got the extension when he got it, because I'm sitting there wondering all off season why you get a extension for going 8-4 in the regular season, and, you know, and you're asking for all this stuff that, you know, you clearly got, and you got, you know, the extra resources for NIL, and, you know, where you're allowed to pay, you know, so much to each player, and, you know, and you're given that access to the money and to put all this roster together, and then you still come away with all these same silly boneheaded mistakes and all the same dumb penalties that you've had for the last 3 years, and things that's kind of derailed your seasons in the last couple of years. And, you know, I'm not on the fire Fromm wagon yet. I think more that he could do that would get me there. I think what I'm trying to say is I think I can get there a lot quicker than he can pull me back in to the football program. Because I think as a fan, I think, you know, with the way the playoffs are going and with it looking incredibly likely that it's going to go to, 24 teams, even as a non-football powerhouse, traditionally speaking, I still think we have enough history there in the past where I don't think it would be unrealistic to expect, maybe one every 2 or 3 years.
2: We can do that.
6: 24 best teams. Yeah. And I think I don't have a lot of faith that he can get over that hump. Like it's to me, I was talking with a buddy of mine this weekend. I said, it's kind of funny. I said, Brom and PK got the complete opposite issues. I said, Brom can beat the big boys and PK wins all the games he's supposed to, but can't win, the games against big ones, and hopefully, he can buck that trend, this season. But, I think like my excitement level is completely just gone for the season. It's, I felt really good. Like everybody else after they lost to Ole Miss because they played, really well and they hung there and showed that they can be one of the best teams in the country and, they can beat anybody on any given Saturday, but these silly losses just keep happening to teams that they have no business losing to. They're clearly more talented than, and all these mental errors that they make, and that's 100% on coaching. And, I found myself wondering, like, maybe is he that big of an egomaniac that he can't get out of his own way as a coach and maybe let go of some of the things that are going on behind the scenes as far as like play calling and things like that and wanting to be so involved in the defense and let somebody come in here and run what they want to run and, get somebody that can hold him accountable. Cause I don't think anybody in the program's holding him accountable right now. I mean, it doesn't seem like it the way, these things keep happening. I mean, the teams are so lazy and undisciplined. I wonder where the accountability is for Jeff and, who's holding him accountable. I don't think he's got somebody in his ear like that needs to be telling him, hey, this isn't right. Like we gotta do something different. And, it's almost like beating a dead horse. So I think.
2: Yep. Thomas, I appreciate the call, everybody. Thank you so much. The only thing I wanted to actually respond to there was one part. And then who's next, Dave? Our boy Cooper.
3: Yeah, hey,
2: Talk to Cooper, in just a second.
3: He threatened to call. I said, "You better."
2: Here's what I want to say. One of the things Thomas said that stuck out to me was kind of along the same lines of what we were just talking about a minute ago, where he's like, "I feel silly for buying in," and that's the thing that I think doesn't have to happen. Like as a fan, you don't have to feel silly. And I think
3: that's our function.
2: Well, I think I think social media is to blame for that. Because it's like now we get excited as fans and you go out and everyone can see you. And you have to hear about it from everybody else. And it used to just be you could just be a fan.
3: Yeah.
2: And now like everybody can see your fandom and they're like, dork.
3: Like, ha ha, you believed in this team.
2: You believed in that, you dummy.
3: You're just talking about Strebel.
2: Basically. Yeah, and
3: guys like
2: he him. Is the platonic ideal of the very
3: He was having game. Fun yesterday. I was sure like, was. Buddy, I by the end of the day I was just like, you know what, man? I'm never going on the radio and calling you a nice guy again. At this point you've crossed the Rubicon. I love you. You're my friend. I can't anymore.
4: Imagine dropping out of the top
3: 25
4: when you win.
3: Yesterday was the line. Sorry, Spitzer, go ahead.
4: Also, imagine dropping out of the top 25 when you win a game. And it's to
3: I will say court. The top 25 is drunk right now. It is. Like, there's been some egregious actions by the voters. Seriously.
2: The worst one was the guy who Mississippi State lost by 33 to Alabama and moved them up to number 10.
3: Yeah.
2: and then has dug in to defend it.
3: Really hung in there.

0: Yeah.
1: I really proved a lot. That's behind like a semi paywall. You had to refer someone or get your email and you can read. I'm like, ain't reading that, buddy. Just admit you had a dumb ballot.
2: I ain't reading all that. But congratulations.
0: Sorry that happened.
2: Sorry that happened.
0: Exactly. Cooper, good. Buddy, it is so good to talk to you, man.
2: Coop!
3: Guys, this sounds so weird being on the other side of this.
2: It does.
3: It sounds odd.
2: I'm so happy that you made good on your threats, man.
3: I just have two things. And you guys know I haven't been shy about how I feel about Jeff. I wasn't shy about how I felt about Jeff when he got that job. How long does his love for the program in the city, how long does that Gary wait before it's like, right, we've seen the same movie, you know, outside of the anomaly of the mm-hmm. first year backing into the conference championship. I mean, how long does that carry weight? And also, I don't even know if I trust him less. I don't know if I trust Josh has the stones to make that change should it be necessary next year or 2 years from now.
2: So the problem with the second question, Coop, is that we don't have the money at this point. So we are wedded together for the foreseeable future. I mean, that's just the reality of the situation when you look at the terms of the contract.
3: I don't buy that. They were out of money, and then he needed more money, and they found it. Pat Kelsey needed more money, they found it.
2: Sure.
3: If they need money, they can find it. The money thing I'm so out on. Like, when they need money, they find it, but there's never any money. But we always find the extra money when we need it.
2: Taking out loans, running that credit up.
3: Well, keep running. I mean, I get it. He's from here. I think that's a big reason why he got the job in the first place. I've been a firm believer and said it a lot. Blind resume, his versus anyone else you're taking when he got that job, probably not picking his. It just is what it is. But how long is this going to carry weight of him being from here, them being the first family of football? And I get it. Like, I grew up here. I watched Brian play every Friday night. Like, I was there. I get it. But at some point, after we watch this movie 4, 5, 6, how many years down the road do we have to watch this before that doesn't carry weight anymore? That's all. That's my thing.
0: Cooper, it's good to hear from you, buddy. I want to answer that question. Thank you for the call, man.
2: Coop, real quick, how did you like the 17 minutes of offensive possession we had yesterday?
3: You know what? I told you this.
0: One good Army drive.
3: Everything is trending the right way for the future. They are competent in most of the time. They've been in the right ways. I'm okay with that. 3 draft picks, I'm fine. We're good.
2: Dude, we got 3 first rounders for Mike Tomlin to work with next year, buddy. We're good.
0: Mike Tomlin's playing Minecraft. He's not coaching your asses.
2: Love you, buddy. Thanks for calling, man.
0: See you, Coop. I appreciate it. Here's the thing. I don't think just purely his love for the city, love for the program, has much weight at all anymore. Like, I think we've reached about the end of that.
2: Yeah.
0: And
2: to be fair, before we, like, Coop had a different opinion of Jeff Brohm coming in than most of us did. Like, he doesn't put the weight on the job he did at Purdue that most of us do.
0: Right.
2: Just to be fair and understand where Coop is coming from, like, I think that going 8-4 at Purdue, if you look at what they did before he got there and after he got there, and making the Big Ten championship game is an extraordinary accomplishment. And beating the ranked top 5 teams that he did there was an extraordinary accomplishment. I understand what he's saying. I just don't fully agree with his assessment. We've had this back and forth 100 times, you know, of his time at Purdue. And there were down times, but it's also Purdue. You know what I mean? So in their level of investment compared to the rest, it would be like him doing that at Boston College in the ACC.
0: All right, so let's take a quick break. I want to come back and add one
2: but
0: more,
2: even more so.
0: One more part to that question on the other side.
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0: Welcome back into the drive here on 93.9 The Ville. I'm sure you have noticed the weather might finally be relenting to fall, and that means it's going to cool off a little bit. 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And make sure you mention us here at 93 on the Ville when you do that. 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They're also super proud supporters of the Wounded Warrior Project as well. Dave, I thought you said you had something here.
1: I have nothing.
0: Okay. The only other thing I wanted to add in response to what Cooper was saying there is I think there is a little bit of a longer leash with Jeff. It's like the local thing sticks with him a little longer. Because he does not wave it in anybody's face.
1: No. This is just who he
0: like
1: is.
0: Well, he doesn't call it to aid.
1: No.
0: You know, like, anytime there's criticism, he's like, I'm a Louisville guy. Like, no, you know
1: just,
0: what I mean?
1: He's just naturally a Louisville guy. And that's why part of the reason why we love him so much is because nobody has to ask him to go to basketball games. Nobody has to ask him to show up to the St. Joseph's picnic. You know what I mean? Like, he's just going to be all these places because guess what? That's just what he does. He's a Louisville guy, right? Like, and that's not being cheesy about it. That's just the truth. He just lives here. He's always loved this place, and he'll always love this place. But, I mean, that doesn't – it's not like a Teflon, you know, it's not body armor. You know,
0: right.
1: It's part of why we love him, you know, but it's not –
0: it doesn't make him bulletproof.
1: It's not – yeah. Like, it's not just a get-out-of-jail-free card every
0: right.
1: time. But
0: that's
1: it is
0: right.
1: – it was a big part of his appeal, but also his coaching acumen, you know, and we've seen him beat the best teams in the country.
0: Can
1: at Purdue and here, you know, and it's one of those things that I know we've been very critical today for good reason, but we all want it to work, at least here at this table we do.
0: Yeah.
1: You know, and we want Jeff to make the changes he needs to make and hopefully he's willing to make this thing work the way we think it can. You know, it's not in a forever contract, though. You know, like it, like at some point we're going to have to elevate again. You know, and we can't have an 8 or 9 win ceiling year in and year out, especially with the playoff on the doorstep of being expanded to where a 10-2 ACC seasons could probably get you in most years in the 2014 playoff. You know. That'll be on the table instead of that being the second loss being, you know, a death sentence for your playoff aspirations. Like, we need to be able to do that on a regular basis. And that involves cleaning it up and figuring out what's going on the defensive side and playing complementary football in a way that we have not done at all this season. And that's a long-term problem as well as a short-term problem.
0: I will, and the last thing, and then we'll get to Jake here, as far as, like, all of this conversation is concerned, I think he does get, like, a longer leash and benefit of the doubt from people because people can sense that he's this passionate about the place and that sort of thing. But if there ever is any sense that he is more concerned with family and what they get out of it and all that sort of thing, that will end instantly. Like, people are not interested in your family being taken care of at their expense. I'm positive of that. And I'm not accusing them of anything like that. But I'm saying if it ever got to the place where, like, that was the consensus, that won't.

0: save him. Like that will that he will pay a price for that. And it, you know, that's not a decision or a determination I think you or I necessarily get to make. But I think if people get the feeling that he's choosing Brian and Greg and Brady and whatever, you know, over anything program related, like Jared Stillman's the Floyd Street Media program that he did today was talking about this, and he's right. Like, nobody matters more than the program. Nobody.
1: Not here. Not the job. Like, in reference to the job. Like, obviously, yeah. In your personal life, they do. Obviously. But, like, you know, like, that's not the job.
0: Yeah.
1: And I don't think we're there, but you know right. What I mean? Like, that's, if it got to that point.
0: That's when you lose people.
1: Exactly.
0: All right, let's get Jake in here. Jake, thanks for waiting, buddy. Welcome into the drive. What's up?
2: Not much, man. Never a problem to wait for you guys. Appreciate y'all having us on all
1: appreciate
2: the time.
1: You.
2: Mark, you are the taker of strays. You are our sacrificial lamb in some senses, and I appreciate it. And I am sometimes the one that shoots you with a stray bullet, and I
0: that's fair.
2: Apologize.
0: I can take it.
2: Well, it's like even earlier, it's like you mentioned something about like a slot defender going to cover the flat, and I'm just so mad about everything. I had to hop in, and I'm like, well, the slot defender's not always covering the flat. And then he was like, of course he's not, man. And I'm like, what am I doing here? What am I doing here? Like, I get we're all mad and whatnot. But, like, yeah, it was – and to tell you also, I was wrong in my text. I said it was referred to as the Leslie rule, and I'm combining
0: uh-oh.
2: Defensive philosophies. It's referred to as the L rule, mm-hmm. and Bill Belichick came up with it. And it's essentially for strong safeties that are still going to be in pass coverage in the box and along with your, like, nickel or slot corner. The L rule just essentially applies in zone coverages. If your tight end or your slot receiver goes upfield, then that man, he officially follows him upfield. If he goes out towards the sideline, he follows him out to the sideline, thus creating this L-shaped zone pattern here. If he goes inside, it's an inside call. You know, you guys know, he's just in. You let your other guys know he's coming in.
0: Pass him
2: that's
0: off.
2: All the, yeah, that's all the L. And at the same time, I was like, am I just, I'm just talking to the air because who cares? And so ultimately I'm just calling in to apologize about that and say thank you for dealing with all of us because, yes, I myself am guilty of this. To knock that out of the way, what does his youngest – would that be his youngest or his oldest son? Is his name Brady?
1: Brady.
2: Yeah, what does he do?
0: I don't know that he has an official job. I
2: okay,
0: hope not.
2: So anybody being mad at him just might
1: yeah,
2: be.
1: Yeah.
0: Well, that's lashing out. Absolutely. Yes.
2: Okay. Because, somebody I was talking to was getting mad about that. And I was like, you know, to be honest with you, I don't even know if he has a job that we can be mad at. So just wanted to cross that T and dot that I. The next thing, though, is that I love Mark Ivey as our defensive line coach. And I love him from the Satterfield era for his energy. But it's looking like a Satterfield defense again, and I'm kind of kicking myself for being surprised about it. I'll keep repeating. I love Mark Ivey. I want him to be on staff in any capacity he can be because I love the energy he brings, and his passion for Louisville alone is enough for me to just want to have him just as an energy coach. If that's what you want to put him down as. But at the end of the day, this defense is looking a lot like those Satterfield days where it's just like the secondary assignments are just the ones getting blown are just unexplainable. Like against Wake Forest, how the middle safety in the boundary corner didn't know that they needed to keep dropping deep because the receiver's going deep. Like, I understand all the cheats that Division I football and even Division II and JUCO want to kind of throw in there on these zone coverages, but something like a cover three or a cover four, when you got guys that are supposed to be the last line of defense in those specific coverages, there shouldn't be any cheats. There shouldn't be if you see this guy do this, you're going to play up on that instead. At this point, they don't get that, and they're not good enough to do it.
0: Yeah.
2: So it's like and as you said earlier, simplify it. Do that. Tell them cover three means nobody gets behind you. The end. Cover four means nobody gets behind you. The end. Don't care if they want to give that up in the middle. We'll bite down, and we'll shut them down in the red zone. But as for now, let's not give them the 70-yard touchdown, the big plays. It drives me crazy because at the same time, these guys are so talented, and these coaches are supposed to be so knowing when they just go out there on the field and constantly get it wrong, you as a fan, even though you may be somebody that thinks you know a lot about football, starts to get confused. And you're like, I don't even have a generic fan answer on how to fix this. You know, even the generic fan answer sometimes are people's like, just throw it deep. like for the offensive problem, like,
1: right?
2: Fix, like, wouldn't make anything off. Just throw it.
1: Just sling it.
2: Cool. We would have done that already.
1: Right.
2: So yeah. So it's like it just gets so frustrating. And going into this game, or going into last week, I was arguing with fans that, look, this is the team that doesn't do this year. They don't do this. It's so good. Our talent across the board, our depth, it's so good. There won't be that game this year. And it happened 2 weeks in a row.
1: Yeah.
2: After I've, like, put 10 toes down on it. And it,
0: yeah.
2: So it's like at the same time, like, I hated listening to those fans saying, like, well, it's just around the corner. Because after we had our great start, they're saying, well, at some point it's going to happen. It's going to happen. It's going to happen. And that made me so mad. And I'm arguing. I'm going all in on, no, this quarterback, this defense, et cetera, et cetera. This is the team that's not going to fumble it this year. And for them to do it 2 weeks in a row and it's just flat, that's it now? Like, we need a lot of miracles to happen. I'm not saying it's done, but we need a lot to happen now for us to make that ACC championship game and have to win it at this point. At first, even with the Wake Forest loss, I figured if, you know, you go in, Kentucky remains staying on their track. We play Kentucky at the end. We beat them. We have that two losses in the – or would that be two? Sorry, I'm losing my own point. Sorry. But
1: yeah. We have two conference losses right now.
0: Yep.
1: Yeah.
2: Two. Okay, so that would have been the one against Wake Forest. I said Wake Forest is going to lose another one. We have the tiebreaker against SMU. That would be the only essential team I think we'd have to worry about. And so it's like we had a shot still at making the ACC championship and losing it and still getting in the playoffs. But now I feel like it's a for sure set in stone. You got to get there. You got to win it if you want any chance in the playoffs.
1: Definitely.
2: And even for that to happen, a lot's got to happen.
0: So appreciate it, Jake. Thanks, buddy. Appreciate the other call there.
1: I didn't want to break his momentum because he was doing a good job and rolling. Brady works a lot with he's usually around with the recruits and with players, and I think he does actually have a job in player personnel now.
0: Okay.
1: I think he was actually like given it. You know, like he was actually put on staff. I don't know.
3: I thought he was still a student.
1: I think he is.
3: So like, it could be like a student assistant role because I know those exist. But like, I think he is still in school.
1: I'm pretty sure he is.
3: Which don't lash out the kid. Like he doesn't deserve anything.
1: I'm saying like his job is honestly like I don't know the ins and outs. But every time I see him, he's usually hanging out with either recruits or players. You know what I mean? Like and just on game day, he's on the sideline, but he doesn't have a headset on. He's in the back. You know what I mean? Like he's. Like he's not a coach, you know. He's enthusiastic about the program.
3: Like get mad at Greg or Brian if you want to, if you want to. But like, buck stops with Jeff. Like Jeff has to answer for this going forward.
0: Yeah. Yep.
3: And I think again, like I've mentioned earlier, the offense will keep us engaged. Like I don't see this team getting blown out like the SMU game last year, which is the anomaly of the Jeff Brohm era so far. But the defense. Is going to keep us in way too many games. That should have been blowouts.
1: He's on the website, on the staff directory.
0: Okay,
1: but I don't know
0: if he's a.
1: Right. But either way, he's not on the coaching staff, guys.
0: Well, he's not contributing to them losing. I guess
1: at all. Yeah. So let's not worry about that,
3: guys. Like he's on staff. But it's not his. He's not the reason that our defense blows.
1: Yeah. Well said.
0: Well said, Spencer. Well said, indeed. He is not. Oh, goodness.
1: Sometimes you just got to say it bluntly, you know.
0: You're Tyler Shuck on Monday Night Football tonight, right?
1: What's that?
0: Tyler Shuck on Monday Night Football
1: tonight? Yeah. All right. We got it. We got something to look forward to.
0: Redeem tonight. Our weekend.
1: Yeah, I don't Tyler think you can do all that, but yeah.
0: All right, that'll do it for us. You've been listening to The Drive on 9th on the Bill. See ya.

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2: 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We are at the ACC Women's Tip-Off. It'll turn to the Men's Tip-Off tomorrow. Women's Tip-Off today. The Uptown Hilton in Uptown Charlotte. As we will bring you some sound from University of Louisville women's basketball coach Jeff Walls this evening. We also have a few words from Elif Istanbulu from the Cardinals. And Amari Berry, who was the sixth player of the year in the ACC last season. All of that coming up for you here a little bit later tonight in our show, the R&B Roofing and Remodeling Cardinal Insider. We'll also talk a little football. Yes, we've got to talk a little football and unfortunately relive what happened on Saturday night. We'll hear from Coach Jeff Brohm a little bit later on in the show. We'll hear from Coach Brohm from today. We will also talk a little football and kind of moving forward, big picture kind of stuff, and where this team is headed, and where they need to, what they need to do to kind of fix some things and get some things totally fixed. That's going to take a lot, I think. Just a very bad effort the other night. 30-27, the Cardinals, another three-point loss. This one the other night coming at NC State. So we've got all that, plus we'll talk some other things throughout the evening as far as volleyball up to number three in the country. We have a big, huge soccer on the men's and women's side, both with big wins, and a 1-0 victory for Louisville field hockey over Stanford on Sunday as well. So we have a lot to get to tonight here on the R&B Roofing and Remodeling Cardinal Insider. We are at the ACC tip-off, women's tip-off, here in Uptown Charlotte. Again, Jeff Walls and the Cardinals today, Pat Kelsey and a couple of players tomorrow here in Charlotte. Back after this, we will talk with the Louisville women's basketball coach, Jeff Walls, next on the R&B Roofing and Remodeling Cardinal Insider on the Louisville First Radio Network.
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5: Welcome back to the Cardinal Insider here on remote this week at the ACC tip-off women's basketball day today here. Two sessions in the afternoon session. Happy to be joined by Louisville head coach Jeff Walls. Coach, it's always the kind of fun time. You get to see people you hadn't seen in a bit and get to talk hoops. I know you love to do that.
6: No, it's great. You know, we are back at it. We've been in practice for about 2 weeks now.
5: Hold on. Let's just – you never stop.
6: No, the way our calendar is, you know, it's been changed up with the recruiting calendar, everything.
5: Right.
6: We used to have, about 15 years ago, the month of May.
5: Right.
6: You know, your Final Four in April, obviously, and then there was one weekend of recruiting in April. And then May was normally the 1 month you got. Well, now we've got recruiting, you know, throughout the entire year. So there really isn't a break, but it's part of the job, and yeah. As I say it all the time, if you don't like your job, switch jobs.
5: No, that's true. That's true.
6: I get to wear short sleeves, a collared shirt, a golf shirt, shorts to work at times. I mean, it's fantastic, so I'm not complaining.
5: You guys have been back at full go here for a few weeks now as far as, like, regular practice, and, you know, you did a lot in the summer and that kind of thing. How I get the sense that you're really, really high on this team, and it's a unique roster for you because you've got a lot of experience off of your team, experience from other things, and some really good newcomers.
6: Yeah, we're really excited. I mean, it's been a few years that I can say I've been as excited about a group as I am right now. Just for what you said, we've got a lot of experience back. We've got a lot of talented experience back, not just kids that are back for a junior, senior year that haven't played a bunch. We've got a solid returners that were a big part of our team. Then we add, you know, Karis Baker, Zam Jones, Prawl. We add three transfers, two of them from the ACC that know exactly how we play. We know how they play, how they fit our system. And then Denia Prawl that played at Tennessee a year ago. We recruited her extremely hard out of high school. So, you know, there's a lot of experience that comes in that's going to be able to give us some depth, which we're excited about. And then we've got Peanut, a freshman, Cradle. Sorry about that.
5: Sorry.
6: She's here as a freshman. And then Aisha Malek, also 6'5" from Turkey, who are really doing well. So I'm excited about that. And then we're sitting here with Amaya Joyner from LSU that, you know, yep. She got some good news from her court side of things on Friday.
5: At this point.
6: At this point, yeah. No, so it's, you know, and I've had some people ask me about it. Like, what are you going to do if the courts rule that she can't play? I'm like, we're going about it right now that she's going to play.
5: Mm-hmm.
6: And then if something would come back and say she can't, it's like an injury.
5: Right.
6: It's like, hey, we've got an injury. She's out for the year, the next one up. So that's going to be our approach instead of having the mindset of, well, let's not have her do too many reps of something because she might not play. We're going at it as right now she's eligible to play and she's going to compete.
5: I'll start, since you were just talking about Amaya Joyner, I'll start with her. What is she, the experience that she has and the size, the physicality, what does she bring, you know, if she is able to play for you, what does that bring to your roster?
6: Well, what it brings is physicality. She's 6'2", can rebound the basketball.

0: basketball. She's got a nose for the ball. It's not like she's jumping up and grabbing the rim, but she creates space. Very good passer. That's one of the things I've been very, very impressed with her, is her ability to get others the ball. And then, you know, for her year at LSU last year, she averaged 9 and 8 in 20 minutes of play, which is pretty darn impressive. That's a lot of productivity for the amount of time that she was on the floor. And then she'll give us that depth in the post that we need. And, you know, it's not going to put as much pressure on Aisha Malek to have to get out there right off the bat and perform. She, you know, Aisha Malek's going to play because she's really had a really good month and a half of practice. But it is a change going from high school to college.
1: Yeah. Coach, when you look at this, the transfer portal and the whole thing, you've had really good success with portal players. It's hard to sometimes you miss. Sometimes there's something different. Why have you had so much success, do you feel like, with those portal players? And, again, this group here is one of your best that you've had.
0: Well, we're extremely upfront and honest. You know, Karis, Zam, Prawl, all of them that came in here out of the portal, I flat out said, hey, if you're expecting to be guaranteed the start, do not come here. We talked to them about, we're going to give you the opportunity to learn how to play with other good players and then be more efficient at what you do on the basketball court.
1: Right.
0: You know, they all have aspirations of playing after college. And if you're going to do that, you've got to get to a point where, can you score 18 and only take 10 shots?
1: Right.
0: You know, can you go 6 of 10 and get to the free throw line? That's what they want to see at that next step. So that's what we talked to them about. If you're wanting to take 25 shots a game, don't come here. And we find the ones that buy into that, and that's what they want. And then because we've had success with players like Emily Inksler, Sid Taylor, you know, that they've gone on and played. And we've got plenty of other Jada Curry right now is playing in Turkey. You know, we've got a bunch that have moved on and now are playing professionally, which is what they want to do.
1: I was going to say, yeah, it's you really – you've hit – you almost hit the jackpot each year. I mean, you really have had some really big success and some really good players out of the portal.
0: No, we have, and it's something that's really important right now. And what we've really worked hard on is we're not trying to recruit over anyone that we currently have. We're trying to fill a void.
1: Right.
0: But being able to get those kids to return even before the year ended last year was really big.
1: Yeah.
0: You know, with Taj, Amari, Mac, Aleph, you know, Grace, with those five saying, hey, I'm back, and signing before the year finished, I still don't think people realize how big that is.
1: Right.
0: I mean, I coaches both in the men's game and our game asking, how did you do that? Mm-hmm. Like, well, like, what did you tell them? Like, what are you – because it's unheard of to have the quality of players agree to come back. But I think our fan base has a lot to do with that, and I do believe how our kids are treated here. You know, we're very fortunate. I'm fortunate. I'm blessed. It's my 20th year here now. But I work at a place that cares about women,
1: right,
0: and that's really important. Our players know they're valued as much as any other student athlete on our campus.
1: What was there a leader of that group? You know what I mean? Like, did somebody do that first? Did you all talk about, hey, let's all, I mean, because it was, and I've heard other coaches talk about it, like, how did he pull that off kind of thing?
0: You know, it was just I called him in one by one, and, you know, it was here's what we have. Yeah. Obviously, it's a benefit to me, our program. Here's the benefit to you. You decide you want to come back. You sign it now. Say, hey, then I guaranteed it. So, you know, I'm also taking a chance there for 2 months.
1: Right.
0: If someone tears an ACL, ruptures an Achilles, does something, you're out for the following year, I guaranteed them that contract.
1: Right.
0: Because there had to be something in it for them.
1: For them, right, exactly.
0: Or it's just not a one-way street. It's right. Got to be a two-way street. And because our student athletes and our

0: players know, hey, we're going to take care of them when they commit to us, then I think you get more buy-in, and they truly feel like it's part of the family.
1: The improvement from her first year when you got her, and I know the summer stuff, we've talked to you about that before and how much that has helped her. She's improved as probably as much as any player you've ever had.
0: Yeah, I would put her up there, yes. There's no question about it. Now, I do tell people this all the time. Her freshman year, I literally saw her play in August. The first few days of August. By the 15th of August, she had committed to come to Louisville. School started that following Monday. We still had to get a visa appointment. We had to get our F1 student visa. We had to do all of that. We didn't actually get her on campus until the 1st of September.
1: Yeah. That's tough.
0: And then never been to Louisville. Had never even been on campus.
1: That's tough.
0: You know, I've shared the story, and we've talked about it on that call on that Wednesday night when she, you know, Zoom called with me, and I was the only one on staff she'd ever talked to. You know, so I had seen her play over in Lithuania. Was like, hey, I got to get this kid, but I knew it was had to be fast. Mm-hmm. So I did it. And on that Wednesday night, and her mom was just like, we'd really like to meet you. Her dad and I would. And I was like, great. And I've told you, she goes, on Saturday? You know, so I'm sitting, sure. I've never been to Istanbul. I was like, how in the world do I get to Istanbul, Turkey on Saturday? It's Wednesday. And, you know, it was great.
1: Yeah.
0: And flew over there, was there for less than a 24-hour trip. Parents, you know, we're like, okay, we feel like our kid's going to be taken care of. So that first year, you know, it was an adjustment with everything. Sophomore year, a few games, she showed some glimpses of what I knew she had in her. And then, you know, this past year, obviously, she played like I envisioned she would. And I think that opportunity to play with her national team, the senior national team, really, really helped her. And then again, this past summer in September, she was back over at the World Cup in Berlin playing with them. So I'm excited for her. I'm expecting bigger things for this coming season.
1: I mean, she has a chance to be one of the better players, not just in the league, but in the country.
0: Yeah, no, there's no question about it. If she can continue to improve her three-point shooting and then her rebounding, her basketball IQ is extremely high. Now I'm just going to continue to work on her efficiency.
1: A couple more minutes, Coach.
0: The
1: returning players, let's just kind of go through them real quick and kind of what you expect and what they've improved. And Taj, let's start with Taj.
0: Well, we'll start, Taj for sure. Taj is a first-team all-league player. Taj really dedicated herself to the weight room. I was really, really impressed with her commitment to wanting to get stronger. She knew from last year at times when things got physical in games, she struggled with that. So she really committed herself to getting in there. She's gotten stronger. She looks great. She's finishing with contact now. She's still continuing to shoot the three well. But just her overall strength is what you're going to see as a huge improvement, which is going to impact her entire game because she's even rebounding the ball better in practice right now.
1: And what about Amari?
0: Amari's Amari. I mean, she's one that I want her to shoot more. I want her to be more aggressive offensively. She's just that kid. She wants to make sure she's not upsetting anybody by shooting too much. And I'm just trying to continue to get more out of her because I think she's only scratched where she can be, and she was sixth player of the year this past year. Explosive.
1: Do you want her to be more vocal as well?
0: She's a quiet kid.
1: Yeah.
0: No, she is. Now, off the court, she's loud.
1: Okay.
0: You know, she can be the life of the party. But I don't even care about that. I need her to talk on defense, make sure she's communicating. But I'd like to see her just give me more. Like, you've got it in you. Don't be so controlled. She's calculated. She's like, okay, I shouldn't do this. No, just until I tell you to stop shooting, keep shooting, keep attacking the basket, because she can do things that nobody else on our team can.
1: Yep. McKinley.
0: Mac has really worked in this offseason. Her three-point shot has gotten better. It was a huge improvement from her freshman year to her sophomore year. She's feeling good, which has been an important just to get all of her aches and pains away. Her ball handling's improved. Mac is one. I told her, I mean, I'd love to see her average between 10, 12, 14 points a game, 6 to 8 boards a game, which I think she can do. She's always been very efficient. She can be a 36, 37% three-point shooter, but doesn't have to take a bunch of them. Because if she can just go 1 for 2, 1 for 3, then all of a sudden they're going to have to guard her on the three-point line, and then she does what she does best, and that's play bully ball. She wants to put her shoulder into you. She wants to get to the basket. She finishes around the basket extremely well, even over bigger players. So Mac is one that I'm excited to see as we progress throughout the season where her game evolves.
1: And Grace?
0: Grace is one. She's feeling really, really good right now. She had a little setback in the summer, tweaked her knee, but she's doing well. So Grace is one. I just need her to let the game come to her, just relax out there. Her ball handling and passing have improved, which I think is going to be a big point for her, because when she gets nervous with the ball, what Grace does is she shoots it. And now because her ball handling's gotten better and her passing, she's like, hey, if it's not a good shot, I can still deliver the ball to a teammate. And I think that's going to help her as we progress.
1: The last thing, you've had a lot of really good coaches under you. To go all the way back to the very first coaching staff that you had 20 years ago, you've had some really good assistants. I sense the fact that there's a lot of new faces on this staff this year, and but you like this group, don't you? I mean, it's a really good. You've got a mix of experience and some young ideas and some different things.
0: Yeah, and that's what makes it as unique as it is. We are sitting here right now. We've got Mike Bradbury, who was a head coach for the past 20 years, 10 at New Mexico, Wright State, Morehead State. Joanna McNamee, who I coached with at Maryland in 06 when we won that national championship. She's been at Albany. She's been at Pikeville. She's been at Boston College. You know, and it's important because I know JP wants to be a head coach.
1: Right.
0: You know, and now I've brought in two more coaches who have had that experience. And I know the other day she was in the office picking their brains. Mm-hmm. Like, okay, what, you know, tell me things that you learned. What should I be looking for as I try to look for that job? And then, you know, I was able to bring in Roman Tubner, who worked at Tennessee last year, had been at Alabama, then was at Ball State before that as an assistant. And then, you know, Gina from Spain, and she's done an unbelievable job with our international recruiting. Salem, who was our GA last year, moved up into Lamont's spot as Lamont was with the Dallas Wings player development. And then filling into his spot was Ege Tali, another young man from Turkey that I worked with on that national team. So with Salem and Ege, you've got two international coaches that actually coach professional basketball.
1: Right.
0: It's their first opportunity of coming to a college team. So it's been an adjustment for them, but they've really given us a lot of knowledge and has been able to help out our players. So it's great. I mean, it's a really, really good group.
1: And AJ just kind of sticks.
0: AJ's been here longer than I have.
1: I mean, this is like, how good is
0: AJ is sitting here right now. She is starting year 21 and has been such an asset to our program.
1: Yeah.
0: Having played 7 years in the W, she's got that experience. She knows what it takes. She knows what it looks like. So that's pretty valuable to have on your staff when you got players that want to do that. And then, of course, Courtney is just my ops person has done an amazing job. Having played here, she knows the expectations. She knows the standards, and she's wonderful with the players because she's able to relate and say, "Hey, I've done it," but now being out of it, she's also able to help them, and she's really good at what she does.
1: Coach, I appreciate the time. It does. It seems I've been around you all 20 years. It seems like that this you've got a little you know when you have a good team and you've got a good, you feel very, very confident, and I like that. I like that feeling. You got a tough schedule, but I like that feeling.
0: It's a good feeling. It's a good feeling. And like I said, we just have to stay.

0: stay healthy. That's every team, but they're a really good group. You know, I say it all the time. I hope we can have some good turnouts. We've got UConn here at home. You know, then we've got a Clemson team and Georgia Tech, I believe, yep, early in, you know, November, December here at home. So it's going to be a good stretch of games. And then we've got a few in there, too, where I'm going to be able to get some younger ones in, which is what you have to have.
1: Yep. All right. Thanks, Coach. Appreciate it. Back after this, it's the R&B Roofing and Remodeling Cardinal Insider on the Louisville First Radio Network.
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1: Welcome back. Jody Dumbling here on the R&B Roofing and Remodeling Cardinal Insider. We will bring you a ton of coverage of this ACC women's tip-off throughout this week and even into next week. I have one-on-ones with Elif Istanbulolu and also with Amari Berry. I want to play those in their entirety, so I will not give them to you this evening. We've still got Coach Brom coming up, and again, this crossover season, a lot of things going on. But I do want to pull out a couple of quotes from each of the two student-athletes who are here. That was in the breakout room earlier today. University of Louisville senior Elif Istanbulolu.
12: When you look at your development, mm-hmm. do you almost throw out that first year? I mean, you didn't get here. It was like September?
13: Yes, it was really late.
12: Yeah, because I think, am I right? Like the story is like that coach called and your parents were like, come this week. And
13: Yeah, actually.
12: Take us through kind of how you got here.
13: So that summer, I played under 18 national team, and the tournament was in Turkey, actually. And then after, I called for the under 20 national team as well. And normally, that was not my age. So but obviously it's a national team. So I went there, and Coach Wolf was watching the tournament. We went to Lithuania. The tournament was in Lithuania. And then

0: he saw me playing there, and under 20 was the last tournament in that summer, so it ended really, really late. And then me and Coach Walsh, we were talking, and like it was really close to, like, you know, school's about to start here, and I'm like, I don't know what to do. It was, and the time difference. But the one thing is, he don't sleep. So, like, he was texting me, and I was checking the time. It's like 4 a.m. here, and I'm like, I just got up, so, like, how are you up? I was like, I was so confused. But now I know he don't sleep at all. But, yeah, we were just, like, doing FaceTimes a lot, and then I decided to, like, okay, I'm coming. And then my mom was like, you know what, like, we kind of, like, want to meet you, like, and then that weekend, my mom was like, what about this Saturday? And I was like, Mom. And then he was like, no, like, I'll come. And he came to my home, meet my parents, my sister, eat Turkish food, Turkish coffee, everything. But, yeah, that was such a crazy story. I have never had a visit. I just committed. So, like, my visit was the day that I came to campus. Yeah. So when I told that to my, like, friends, they're like, are you crazy? I'm like, a little bit, maybe. But, yeah.
1: But it kind of almost... You know, you've talked about that first year was hard. I mean, that's a big reason, isn't it?
0: Oh, my God, yes. So I knew it was going to be hard, but I never imagined that it was going to be this hard. Obviously, being away from home, I mean, early age, like, it's a different culture, and, like, I don't have anybody here. And when you think about it, language is different, the food is different, the environment is different, school is different, like, it's college. So I think at first it was a lot. But I think I managed it well. Also, again, my parents, they're amazing. Like, they're just one phone call away. And I think having that support is so special. Because also, like, my dad was like, I want you to go there and, like, struggle, learn, and, like, solve your own problems. And I think that means a lot. When I look back and think about it, I'm so, like, glad. Like, that happened to me, and I managed it well, and the support was amazing.
1: You've improved so much in between the years. What is it going to be this year? What's the improvement? What do you feel like you've done, and how much better are you?
0: Definitely the goal is going to be take one more step, and I'm trying to, basketball-wise, again, I'm trying to work on my 3 points, like, get into the basket more. Again, obviously, post-up. Having fast feet, and then outside of the court, again, being a good leader. Because, you know, we have newcomers, so like, and I spend the most time here in this program right now, and this is my job to show them, not just to tell them, but show an example, like in the practice and off the court, too. So I feel like that's the difference that you guys are going to see.
2: That was Elif Istanbulu from the University of Louisville women's basketball team. She's a senior on this roster. Again, we'll have plenty more from the Cardinals as we move on into the rest of the week. We'll take a quick break. We'll come back after this. We'll hear from University of Louisville football coach Jeff Brohm next on the R&B Roofing and Remodeling Cardinal Insider, Louisville First Radio Network.
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3: 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Jody Dimling here on the R&B Roofing and Remodeling Cardinal Insider as we talk some Louisville sports with you tonight here on the Louisville First Radio Network, broadcasting from our remote Sam Aguiar Injury Lawyer Studio here in Charlotte at the Hilton Uptown. We talk some Louisville women's basketball and University of Louisville coaches Jeff Walls, Elif Istanbulolu, and Amari Berry. We'll bring you more of that going throughout the week. Now, we want to switch our attention back to football. It was a disappointment again on Saturday night. The Louisville Cardinals fell behind 10-0, then rallied, and Isaac Brown's long 70-yard touchdown cut it or tied the game at 28. And then after Isaac, it looked like the Cardinals had some good things going as the Cards had an opportunity with Kewan Brown, a 49-yard run, and at the end of the run, he fumbled. NC State went down, kicked a field goal. Louisville could do nothing else, and it was a disappointing 30-28 loss. The Cardinals now 2-3 on the season, 1-2 in league play. They'll take on a Florida State team on Friday night that's coming off a big win over Virginia. Head coach Jeff Brohm talking today, headed into Florida State and looking back at NC State.
4: Well, it's time to get back to work this week. We got a little bit of a shorter week and a lot of work to do. I think that playing a good football team that's playing well right now, 3-2, lost SMU by 3, scored quite a bit of points on Alabama. Had 10 sacks last week, had a convincing win against Virginia, quarterback rushed for 5 touchdowns, just gave up 205 yards of offense against Virginia, so they're kind of hitting their stride. So for us, we just got to really hone in, have a good week of practice, concentrate on correcting mistakes and trying to find ways to get better and work at all those segments as hard as we can all week and come out swinging for Friday night.
5: You mentioned Florida State quarterback. Can you talk about him a little bit? How does he compare to some of the other – you've played 3 or 4 really good quarterbacks.
4: Well, he's different. You know, we faced him at Stanford. Unfortunately, it wasn't a good day for us, and we thought we needed to stop the run, and I thought we did, but he threw for a lot of yards. Definitely, though, his strength is running the ball. 5 rushing touchdowns last week, a lot of big runs. We got to contain him. So that'll be very important that we stop the run and contain the quarterback in the running game. And then, of course, while you do that, you can't give up big plays in the passing game, which we have. So we have to eliminate the easy downfield throws and make them earn completions, and that'll be definitely what we'll concentrate on this week is doing those things on defense.
6: Jeff, after the game on Saturday, you mentioned everybody kind of basically having to look in the mirror, hold themselves accountable. I guess for you, what does that introspection look like as the head coach, and what changes do you want to see as far as, you know, getting things to go a little differently?
4: Well, I think you got to look at everything that's happened and analyze it and try to find ways to improve. You know, we have not been able to win close games here, and we've got to find a way to get over the hump and win those close games. which I think we can, if we can correct some of the things we're doing on defense. You know, being consistent in our communication, getting lined up and set, not giving up big pass plays over our head or wide open passes is very important to us. Stopping the run has to be key for us, creating some pressure on the quarterback and doing some things to disguise and not make it easy for him is going to be important for us moving forward. I think on offense, we've been able to move the ball at times. The fourth quarter, we've not been able to score like we need to, and we have to be more consistent in scoring in the fourth quarter. Unfortunately, the last game, the turnovers were costly for us and haunted us, and we're not good. So I think there's just a lot of things like that we got to get better at, and you know, that's why we practice, and we got to work hard this week at it.
7: Jeff, you played for Coach Schnellenberger. You coach with Coach Petrino here. What do you take from a loss? Do you go home at night and not sleep for a couple of days? And how do you sit on a loss? And do you yell at your assistant coaches? Do you go out and yell at the kids on the field? I mean, what do you do? You seem like you're pretty level-headed. And how is your makeup get through all of this? I know everybody I see wants to talk about U of L right now.
4: Well, I hate losses more than anybody, so no, I don't like it. I don't like it at all, and it bothers me. So, you know, and that's any time we lose. So, you know, once you get over that fact, you have to find ways to improve and get better and fix things. So we've got to be totally concentrated on that. You know, you have to adapt to the team you have and figure out ways to help them succeed and play well. And achieve the best that they can do, which we've got to do that. You've got to adapt to, you know, any injuries you have and make sure it doesn't matter who's in the game. You're playing fast and you're playing efficient and you're playing productive. And it's about winning. And I think we all understand that. It's about winning. So, you know, I read a stat, I don't know, 2024, I think the Chiefs maybe were 11-0 in one score games. Then the following year, 2025, I think they were 1-9. So you know you have to find ways to win the close games, and we've got to just work hard to do that. And that means paying attention to the details, being more detailed in what we've done, continuing to clean up mistakes we've made, and trying not to repeat those as best we can.
7: Jeff, do you the kids that. Or did you rotate in for your secondary and for the most part defensively, and it's particularly the secondary kids, are they all young and haven't played a whole lot? I know, is it pronounced Entwinger? He's out, been out. Do you expect him back? And just elaborate on that.
4: Well, we're hopeful to get him back. No, we haven't played quite at the level we want to in the secondary. We understand that. I think that you know, we've got to continue to teach and correct and allow our guys to play aggressive but yet smart. We've got to challenge routes. There are times that we give up, you know, too many easy completions, and there are times that we give up big throws up the field where we're not near enough to the receiver, which can't happen. So there's a lot of things that go into that. We have to fix things as coaches to make sure that doesn't happen and really hone in on the details of that. So that's going to be important, that we help our players be in the best position. But those guys are working hard. We just got to improve.
8: When you go back and look at the film from not only this past game but just the season as a whole as to why you're giving up as many big plays on defense, how much of it is maybe the defenders not giving good effort, being out of position, a missed assignment, something like that, and how much is it maybe looking at the scheme and saying, okay, we're running this and they're doing it right, but the scheme maybe needs to change?
4: It's a combination of all of it. So we've looked at all of it, and behind the closed doors there's things we have to fix, so we're working hard to fix that. And to make sure we're all on the same page, some of the things that we've done in the past have not been as efficient, so we have to adapt those calls and give our guys the best chance to succeed. And then there's been others that we bust things. And so why is it so hard to be on the same page? We've got to simplify things and make the communication easy and, you know, eliminate as many adjustments as we can based on things we're getting. And those things, just we have to adapt, and we have to get better at that. And that starts with myself and our coaches, and it works down to our players.
5: How did Connell come out of the game? Is he okay?
4: Well, I mean, he was sore. I applaud him. You know, he had an injury that I can't tell you what it is. But he had an injury that normally takes at least 2 to 3 weeks. For him to come back and, you know, play tough and play hard the entire game, very proud of him. He wants to win. He works hard at it. It's important to him. You know, we'll, same thing. We'll try to get him as healthy as we can this week on a short week. But, you know, he definitely puts in the extra work to get himself ready.
9: On the broadcast, it looked like after the game that Kewan Brown was really dejected and feeling the personal guilt of maybe those two fumbles. Just how has he responded in the last couple of days, and how the teammates maybe kind of picked him up and tried to get him back to normal?
4: Well, Kewan, for the most part, has done a really good job for us this year. The last couple of weeks, because of some injuries, he hasn't practiced much. So he's played in both games and, done a good job, I think, over the last couple of years. We've been very good at ball security. This game, it bit us in the butt. I mean, a little bit had to do with the wetness and the rain and the slipperiness, especially the first half. But, you know, we can't fumble the ball. And, you know, our running backs know that. Our coaches know that. You know, interceptions, fumbles can be costly to us. We have been good until this game. And this game, when we needed to be good at it, we were not. So that's just something that every game is an important piece to winning. When you have, I don't know, 10 to 12 possessions a game, you know, the three fumbles, you know, were costly to us.
3: All right, that was head coach Jeff Brohm talking today. By the way, folks, the Syracuse game on October 18th is now set for 7:30, a 7:30 kick on October the 18th in Syracuse for the Cardinals. Now, they're just worried about getting this one here tonight. Quick break. Back after this, R&B Roofing and Remodeling Cardinal Insider on the Louisville First Radio Network.
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1: 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Jody Dimling here on the R&B Roofing and Remodeling Cardinal Insider. As we wrap up the show this evening for you on the Louisville First Radio Network, we're here in Charlotte. Let's go through some other sports for you and quickly wrap up what happened over the weekend. The number three ranked now, they moved up a spot, Louisville Volleyball, up to number three after beating Notre Dame twice last week. The second one coming on Saturday in South Bend, 25-15, 25-17, 25-12. The Cardinals with the sweep over Notre Dame. Louisville has now 14-2. They've won four in a row. They're 5-0 at home. They're 4-0 in conference play. The Cardinals with this win over Notre Dame, that is four straight sweeps since the loss to Kentucky, again moving up to number four in the national polls. Louisville Field Hockey, number 16 Louisville Field Hockey, they fell to number 12 North Carolina 3-0 on Friday, and then Louisville shuts out Stanford on Sunday. The Cardinals get a goal in the third period, a goal from the goal by Annabelle Sepp, assisted by Jaylene Perez and Addison Jay. Sepp, the only goal of the game, senior goalkeeper Emily Young, with three saves, held the Stanford team, the Stanford Cardinal team, scoreless for the first time this season. Overall, Louisville outshot Stanford 17-5. Louisville will close out a three-game homestand tomorrow at 6 o'clock when Bellarmine visits Traeger Stadium. Again, tomorrow, 6 o'clock, Bellarmine at Traeger Stadium. By the way, for volleyball, we were talking about volleyball just a couple minutes ago. This weekend, Cal Thursday night at 7 o'clock, and then Stanford Sunday at 1 o'clock. Cal and Stanford this week. The Louisville women's soccer team on the women's side of things, first-year head coach Hunter Norton and the Cardinals, get a big victory over Virginia Tech over the weekend. The Cardinals actually go on the road and take down Virginia Tech 2-1 on Saturday. The win extended Louisville's program best unbeaten streak to 11 matches, 9 of which have been wins. They're 9-1-2, 3-0-2 in ACC play. The Cardinals with a huge one in that one, again taking down Virginia Tech, as Louisville with 9 wins now on the season for women's soccer. Freshman McKaylee Ball broke the deadlock as she scored the first goal of the game. And then Virginia Tech got one. But the Cardinals, Karina Pete, her 7th goal of the season in the 89th minute. And Louisville gets the victory. Now, in the standings for women's soccer, the ACC, the Cardinals are in 2nd. 1 point behind North Carolina. Again, 12 points for Carolina, 11 for Louisville. Cardinals with a really big opportunity up next for Louisville. They'll take on number 23 Clemson in Clemson on Saturday at 6 o'clock. It was also a big win for the University of Louisville men's soccer team over the weekend. The Cardinals, number 17 in the polls, rallied for a 2-1 victory over NC State. Louisville gets the victory. Jacopo Suricchio with a goal in the 30th minute, and Cooper Olsen on an assist from Giacomo Ziza in the 86th minute. The Cardinals get the victory and they go 8-1-2 overall, 2-1-1 in league play. Louisville with that victory in on the men's side of things. Also move up in the standings, as well as the Cardinals in the men's standings are right now in 5th place with 7 points, with a 2-1-1 record. SMU with 12 is 4-0, then Virginia Tech with 10, Clemson and Wake Forest with 9 apiece. Cardinals hosting DePaul tomorrow night at 6 o'clock.

on the ACC Network Extra. Louisville soccer all having a big season this year. Louisville women's tennis concluded the Indiana Invitational this weekend. The Cardinals tallied 17 singles wins and 5 doubles in the weekend in Bloomington. The Cardinals up next will be going to the INTA Ohio Valley Regional Championship in Mason, Ohio, which begins on Thursday. On Thursday for women's tennis. The University of Louisville men's tennis team was hosting the Louisville Invitational. And then up next for the Cardinals on the men's tennis side of things, also the ITA Ohio Valley Regionals beginning on Thursday. For University of Louisville swimming and diving, the Cardinals will be back at it here coming up later this week at the College Swimming League. That's the inaugural league this week. They're in Knoxville on Friday. They were in Westmont, Illinois, and they finished second in the first event of the College Swimming League earlier in the season. That was just a couple of weeks ago, back in late September. University of Louisville cross-country team.

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9: And Doug Peterson.
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13: Prescott back, throwing, end zone, Lamb to the post! CeeDee Lamb! Unbelievable!
14: Kyron to the edge of stiff arm, turns it down the numbers, stays on his feet, and he's in! Kyron Williams puts it in the paint, and the Rams have their first lead of week four with 70 seconds left in Philadelphia.
15: George Kittle is racing, Hufanga on his heels, won't get there, touchdown! 49ers, a breakaway for George Kittle, and a beauty!
16: We're set back, puffs,
15: intercepted by the Giants as he throws it left, Deontay Banks across midfield, down the right sideline, 40, 30, 20, 15, 10, 5, touchdown Giants!
9: And get you set for tonight's matchup.
14: The hand is to Robinson, stops, starts, bursts into the end zone over the left side for the touchdown! Patience, and then the explosion to get the Falcons on the board, an extra point away from tying it up.
12: At the 21, Shutt takes it out of the shotgun, stands, fires it to the end zone, caught by Chris Olave, and that is a touchdown, New Orleans.
9: Now, here are your hosts, Jamie Erdahl and Super Bowl winning head coach Doug Peterson.
11: Well, when you put it that way, it was a fantastic Sunday of football, but this is why we're here. We welcome you to Westwood One's coverage of

0: on the over with points expected. If forced to pick a winner, I take the Saints in what's sure to be a great home field advantage, and I do think the game goes over the total. As for props, tight ends have had a lot of success against New Orleans this season, from Sam Laporta to Mark Andrews to Brock Bowers. Falcons tight end Kyle Pitts off to a slow start this season, but this is an excellent matchup for tight ends. Pitts yardage prop tonight, just 28.5. Jamie, back to you.
1: It truly is. Thank you, Nick. Both teams sit at 1-2. NFC South conversation, very much a part of this on Monday Night Football. Just ahead, we'll take you to New Orleans for the first time and check in with Kevin Harlan and Ross Tucker. This is Westwood One's coverage of the National Football League.
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0: 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Daisy was abandoned by her family and placed in foster care at 15 years old. Her life was full of uncertainty. She thought she'd never have a permanent place to call home.
1: Before I was adopted, I felt like I wasn't enough. I had this hole in my heart, and I never knew what I needed to patch that hole. But when my mom asked to adopt me, that hole was closed.
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3: 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That one back, way back on its way, and it's gone. Yandy Diaz will touch him all.
4: Deep right center field. That one is gone. A long home run for Bellinger.
5: Deep to right center field. Way back toward the wall. Nimmo. It's gone. A three-run homer for Jonathan Aranda.
6: Hit high and deep right center field. Tucker's back at the wall. It's gone.
5: Gone. Opposite field. Walk-off homer. Junior Caminero does it again. Grand slam for Ben Rice, and the Yankees blow it open. What a night for Rice. And he has put together an extraordinary night.
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7: So just how rare was the series opener for the Yankees? They were one hit for the first time in their illustrious franchise history. They lost a playoff game 1-0 for the first time since Game 3 of the 1963 World Series. The good news for them, their starters have been stellar, pitching to an ERA of just over 1 this postseason. And tonight they had their ace of aces on the mound, and Cam Schlittler, his skipper, Aaron Boone.
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7: 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White Sox and Guardians game 2 after Chicago got the opener 3-1 to stay spotless, unbeaten this postseason. Only team to win on the road in this divisional round, and they were down 2-0 in the first. Murakami got them on the board, and then with two outs, two on, Braden Montgomery comes up huge.
9: Now it's Braden Montgomery. Vargas at third, Grichuk at second, two outs. The pitch. Line drive to right, slicing, and a fair ball into the corner for Braden Montgomery. Dug out by DeLauder. Scoring on the play is Vargas. Around third, Grichuk scoring. And into second, Braden Montgomery. The rookie right fielder with a two-run double. The White Sox take the lead. 3-2 Chicago.
7: Roxy Bernstein right here on ESPN Radio, part of a 3-run 6. Sean Burke, their bulk guy, is giving them 4 scoreless, and the White Sox looking to go up 2-0, lead at 4-2, playing the 7th inning. Meantime, Tampa's Drew Rasmussen threw 8 innings of 1-hit ball in the opener. His 7 2/3 no-hit frames tied Washington's Anibal Sanchez in 2019 for the longest no-hit bid since Roy Halladay's no-no against the Reds in 2010. His 10 strikeouts tying Tyler Glasnow for the most in a playoff game in franchise history. And that is Did You Know, brought to you by Gusto, the all-in-one payroll and benefits software built for small businesses. That's GUSTO.com. One run was enough for the Rays in the series opener. This is how that game one played out.
10: The 2-2 pitch is strike 3 called. A sinker at 94. Bellinger goes down looking. And it's 9 strikeouts and 6 no-hit innings for Drew Rasmussen.
11: And we are seeing a pitching clinic that Drew Rasmussen has put on here tonight.
10: The Yankees have never been no-hit this deep into a postseason game. two out in the seventh. The 1-2 to Lombard. He swings and hits a high fly center field. DeLuca back. He's at the warning track now. He's under it. He makes the catch. The no-hit bid is alive through seven for Drew Rasmussen.

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